0: barrel. Now, even though there's no end in sight to the war against Iran, Treasury Secretary Scott Bessent today predicted that oil prices will plummet to as low as $40 a barrel once that war ends and the global markets get flooded with crude. Tom Busby, Bloomberg Radio.
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16: This is Eric Reiner with a quick look at our Kixie weather outlook. We'll see partly cloudy skies through the night and a low around 54. For our Labor Day weekend, partly sunny skies on Saturday with a high near 71. Sunday, mostly sunny, high near 72. Partly sunny for Labor Day with a high near 72 again. Then Tuesday, back to partly sunny with a high near 70.

0: This is a special edition of Tacoma Rainiers Baseball brought to you on KIXI 880. 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
1: From Rio Grande Credit Union Field at Isotopes Park, the Tacoma Rainiers tonight have a chance to do something they haven't done in 10 years. That's win 8 games in a row. The Rainiers are the hottest team in AAA, winners of their last 7. Winners in 11 of their last 12, and winners in 20 of their last 26 ball games. And tonight, they try and make it 8 in a row. Thanks for joining us today here from Albuquerque. Andy Helwig with you here at Isotopes Park as the Rainiers look to keep the good times rolling. And last night, what a wild ride it was. Yesterday, Tacoma winning 9-8 in 10 innings, a game where the Rainiers eliminated a ninth-inning deficit for the second consecutive game, and then for the second straight day, put up 3 runs in the 10th, and they needed all 3 to win 9-8. Going into the 9th, the Rainiers found themselves down 6-4 until Nick Raposo tied it up with a 2-run bomb to deep left field, tying the game at 6. Rainiers kept the Isotopes off the board in the bottom of the 9th inning, and then in the 10th, it was a 3-spot for Tacoma. An RBI single for Ryan Bliss, a sacrifice fly for Nolan Jones, and Andy Ibanez with an RBI double. He had a 3-hit game yesterday as the Rainiers took the game 9-8, and now today an opportunity to take the series and get their 8th straight win. The Rainiers 5 games back in the second half standings in the PCL. Got to keep on winning to try and keep this race close. And today, to do that, they will rely upon the newest Rainier, Simeon Woods Richardson, to make his Mariners organizational debut. He will be countered by the right-hander Aberson Castellano, who is 3-3 with a 6.33 ERA. Woods Richardson has spent time this year in the big leagues with the Minnesota Twins in their starting rotation and with the Toronto Blue Jays, primarily pitching out of the bullpen for them. But we'll tell you more about Woods Richardson throughout the ballgame as he gets the start today. But we will take a short time out here from Isotopes Park. When we come back, we'll talk with Rainiers reliever Seth Schumann. He has gotten off to a fantastic start with Tacoma. Hear about what's led to his early success, what it's like on a day like today making your organizational debut, and some other details as well. So that's coming your way when we return. First pitch between the Rainiers and the Isotopes coming your way in just about 10 minutes here on KIXI 880.
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5: Welcome back inside Isotopes Park here in our pregame coverage with the Rainiers and the Isotopes, now joined by Rainiers reliever Seth Schumann here pregame. Seth, you've been with the Rainiers now for about a month or so, gotten off to a pretty good start with this club. What have been your first impressions of, you know, pitching in the Mariners organization and the results that you've gotten here with Tacoma?
6: Everything's been great so far. I've enjoyed getting to know these teammates and the coaches, and kind of learned the Mariners philosophy on how they run things from a pitching standpoint. Like you said, I've been throwing the ball decently well. We've had some great defense behind me, and just been trying to get outs and take it one pitch at a time.
5: How much fun has it been with this group? Because they're on a really strong heater right now. The playoff race is starting to heat up. What's it been like joining this group as they really hit their stride?
6: Yeah, it's been really fun, especially when I first joined. The guys were telling me that, you know, the season kind of been like up and down, and then over the last couple weeks, we've just been winning a bunch of games, and the locker room energy has been great. The bullpen vibes have been awesome. And I've really enjoyed being here these last couple weeks, and it's been a lot of fun.
5: Joining a new team midseason, you know, Simeon Woods Richardson is going to make his Rainiers debut tonight. When you make your first appearance with a new organization, what's that day like for you? What are the emotions of it going into the game, and just mentally, what's that experience like?
6: Yeah, I think there's definitely a little bit of buildup. Just wanting to make a good first impression with guys you've never played before, and the, you know, the coaching staffs and a new org, and just kind of that buildup going into the game. But once you kind of take the mound, it's kind of just like any other game, just trying to take it one pitch at a time, one out at a time, and just trying to get that guy out.
5: How do you go about building a rapport with a new catcher you haven't worked with before? And again, you jump in midseason, a guy you haven't worked with, getting a feel for each other. How does that process go?
6: I think just having some good conversations. I've had some good conversations with our two catchers here, and it just kind of takes time. Each game, they kind of learn a little bit about you, and you kind of learn about how they call games, and you just kind of build that confidence and that trust, and it just kind of builds off each outing going forward.
5: We've learned that the cutter has been a pretty strong pitch for you in your time with Tacoma here. Has that always been your go-to, your bread-and-butter pitch? And what is it about that cutter that makes it such an effective pitch for you?
6: Yeah, it's kind of been, like you said, that bread-and-butter type of pitch. It's just been something that I've been confident with over my career. And I think this year especially, just learning how to almost protect it, because, you know, if you throw it too much, guys start almost looking for it. So it's kind of refining the other pitches that I have to make sure the cutter doesn't really get too exposed.
5: We're with Seth Schumann here pregame between Tacoma and Albuquerque in game four. Let's change gears here. Full name, Griffin Seth Schumann. Have you always gone by Seth? And what did that decision like for you? Was it a child? How did you determine you were going to be Seth?
6: Griffin's a family name. It was my mom's last name. And I just always grew up, my parents called me Seth, and we just wanted to keep the Griffin in our family. So I went by Griffin Seth, and just Seth was the name that stuck.
5: Let's talk a little football now. Time at Georgia Southern here. You were a two-sport athlete. You played baseball, had a really good season, then also spending some time under center as the quarterback here. Going into college, what were the conversations like of determining being a multi-sport athlete with both coaching staffs and being able to balance that?
6: Yeah, the biggest thing was I wanted to go to a school that was going to allow me to do both. That was the number one thing for me, and Georgia Southern allowed me to do that. And the coaching staff was great. I was able to play, obviously, football that first fall. And unfortunately, we had some coaching changes that forced me to make a decision on whether I wanted to stay or kind of choose one or the other, and ended up staying. The baseball coaching staff at Georgia Southern was really good. Coach Rodney Hennon was great to me, and he kind of caused me to fall in love a little bit more with Georgia Southern and the baseball program, and that's what kind of ultimately caused me to stay, I'd say.
5: What do you remember about that freshman season, you know, a true freshman under center, a quarterback there? You know, you put together in some limited action some solid numbers. What do you remember about that time under center?
6: Well, going into the season, I wasn't really expecting to play. I was potentially going to redshirt, and we had two seniors ahead of me. Unfortunately, they had run into a couple of injuries that forced me into action, and it pretty much happened really quick. I got a couple snaps in practice, and the coaches liked what they saw, and I was able to make a good impression with them and got thrown into some early action, and it was quite the experience. I enjoyed it. I was definitely nervous going in, but just like pitching, man, like as soon as you take the field, it just kind of flows.
5: And it flows into my next question here. Are there crossovers between, you know, maybe being a quarterback and being on the gridiron versus being on the mound here on the diamond?
6: A lot of coaches try to implement that type of philosophy in my throwing and stuff. I try to stay athletic and catch play and preparing to throw and work off the mound. But I think it just comes with not thinking too much about mechanics and just trying to stay fluid with your arm path and be in tune with your body. And that kind of carries over with playing football and baseball as a quarterback.
5: So I appreciate the time, Seth. Best of luck rest of the year.
6: Yes, sir. Appreciate it.
5: Starting lineups and first pitch coming up next on Kixie 880.
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1: Welcome back inside Isotopes Park here in Albuquerque, New Mexico, just moments away from first pitch between the Tacoma Rainiers and the homestanding Isotopes. Time to get tonight's starting lineups. Starting off with the Rainiers coming into today's ballgame, 32 wins and 28 losses in the second half. 65-70 on the season, and here is how the Rainiers will stack up tonight. Ryan Bliss will lead things off at second base. Leo Rivas batting second. He is the shortstop. Michael Arroyo is hitting third in left field. Nolan Jones is the cleanup man today at first base. Andy Ibanez bats fifth. He is at third. Victor Labrada is playing center field tonight, batting sixth. Willie McIver is the catcher, hitting seventh. Miles Mastroboni, he's back in right field tonight, batting eighth. And Axel Sanchez is the designated hitter, batting ninth. And the Rainiers will face the right-hander, Averson Castellano, this evening. A 3-3 record and a 6.33 ERA. On the other side, for the Isotopes, here is what their starting nine looks like tonight. Drew Avins will lead things off today in center field. Nick Kent batting second. He is the shortstop. Sterling Thompson is in left field batting third. Charlie Condon is the cleanup man playing first base. Vimael Machin is batting fifth. He is playing third base. Braxton Fulford is behind the dish tonight batting sixth. Rock Riggio is the second baseman batting seventh. Connor Campbell in right field today hitting eighth. And Jose Cordova is the designated hitter batting ninth. And they will take on Rainiers right-hander Simeon Woods-Richardson, set to make his Rainiers debut. As the Isotopes make their way out of the third base dugout, they take the field here looking to snap a five-game losing skid and get their first win of this series. The Isotopes today wearing their American Sign Language night uniforms. It's a black jersey top with white stripes on the front of it, and Isotopes written out in sign language on the front, as well as the numbers in sign language in orange on the front, orange numbers numerical on the back, along with the white pants and the black Albuquerque Isotopes hat. The Tacoma Rainiers once again in the traveling gray uniforms with navy blue Tacoma blocked across the chest. Navy blue numbers on the back. The navy blue Rainiers R on the right sleeve and the Mariners logo on the left. The gray pants have a navy blue stripe down the side. When the Rainiers take the field, they will have the navy blue hats with the red Rainiers R. As Averson Castellano finishing his warm-up tosses here for the first inning. Castellano, a 25-year-old right-hander out of Maracaibo, Venezuela. He stands 6'3", 214 pounds. And for Castellano, who has spent most of the season
11: coming out of the bullpen. He has had an opener most of the year with Albuquerque. This is just the second time this year he is starting a ballgame. 3-3 record and a 6.33 ERA in those 12 appearances, which have covered 48 and a third innings, allowing 34 earned runs, walking 33, and striking out 46. Opponents have hit .236 against him. He started off the season with AA Hartford as a member of their rotation. As soon as he got to Albuquerque, started pitching out of the bullpen in bulk innings, and he has made his major league debut with Colorado. That came back on June 14th, where he threw three shutout innings in Sacramento against the Athletics. With that, Ryan Bliss is making his way to the right-handed batter's box, and we are ready for baseball here in Albuquerque. Rainiers going for their eighth straight win. Sit back, relax, and enjoy the play-by-play story. Ryan Bliss digs in from the right side, hitting .259, seven home runs, and 48 driven in. As Castellano toes the rubber from the first base side, and the first pitch of the ballgame is grounded fair down to third baseline for extra bases. Bliss is around first and on his way to second base as Sterling Thompson scoops up the baseball and fires back in. Ryan Bliss hits the first pitch of the ballgame for a leadoff double. First pitch is at 6:37 Mountain Time tonight. 86 degrees, our game time temperature. There are cloudy skies overhead. There was a light sprinkle earlier today, but it is an overcast sky right now. Not much wind to speak of as the flags in right center field droop low. Here's Leo Rivas in from the left side, and the first pitch he sees is a fastball at 95 miles an hour for a strike. Nothing at one. So Bliss out at second base to lead off the ballgame. As Rivas crowds the plate from the left side. The stretch and the 0-1 pitch, a swing and a pop-up down to third baseline. A long run for Machine, the third baseman, along with the left fielder Thompson. But neither will get there as the ball bounces off the netting and off the tarp for strike two. Rivas hitting .242, three homers, eight RBI with Tacoma. Had a couple hits and a walk yesterday in Tacoma's 9-8 victory in 10 innings on Thursday afternoon. Rivas back at the dish, taps the outside corner of the plate with his bat, and now awaits an 0-2 pitch from Castellano. The stretch and the pitch bounced in. That's in the dirt, nearly caught Rivas, and that is ball one. They'll appeal the swing as Leo got the bat off his shoulders, but he did not go. A ball and two strikes on Leo Rivas. For Castellano, he is a five-pitch pitcher, primarily fastball, curveball, along with a sinker, changeup, and slider. Changeup exclusively to lefties, sinker, slider only to righties. Right-hander set just above the belt, and the 1-2 pitch is hit in the air down the left field line, twisting foul. Still 1-2 on Leo Rivas. Walks can be an issue for Castellano, as we had mentioned with his numbers in his time with Albuquerque. Not an easy place to pitch, where he's walked 33 and struck out 46 over 48 innings. The 1-2 is a curveball in the dirt. And it is now two balls and two strikes. Ryan Bliss hitting the first pitch of the game for a double. He is still at second base with no outs in the opening frame. Castellano towing the first base side of the rubber. And the 2-2 pitch, a swing and a foul again to the left side, out of play. So a good at-bat here for Leo, as he will see a seventh pitch here against Castellano. It was originally anticipated that Castellano was going to have an opener for today's game, but around 1 o'clock or so, as the 2-2 is a called third strike at the knees with a fastball. First out of the ballgame as Castellano strikes out Rivas. That'll bring out Michael Arroyo. But it was determined earlier this afternoon that Castellano was just going to start the game outright. Arroyo digs in from the right side. 278 hitter, 8 homers, 39 RBI for Arroyo. Right on right, and the first pitch is a swing and a ground ball foul down to third baseline. Nothing and one on Arroyo. Our umpires for today's game, Steve Hodgins is behind home plate calling balls and strikes. Joe McCarthy is the first base umpire. Tim Barreras is at third. The stretch and the 0-1 pitch, a swing and a ball foul down to left side. Arroyo got a good piece of that one. Change up on the inner half, but was out in front of it, and so it's 0-2. Rainiers with a 3-0 series lead here in Albuquerque, looking to get the series win tonight. The 0-2 pitch, swing and a miss, strike three. Climb the ladder on a high fastball. That's the second strikeout of the game for Castellano, and there's now two outs in the inning. Ryan Bliss is still at second, and here's Nolan Jones. We're still scoreless here in the opening frame. Jones, a left-handed hitter, playing first base again today. And his time with Tacoma, hitting .222, 3 homers, 11 RBI. Right on left, first pitch swinging, and a fly ball hit to left center field. Avens going back into the alley in front of the warning track. He makes the catch, and the side is retired in the first inning. Ryan Bliss hits a leadoff double. He is stranded at second base. No runs on a hit, and a man left as we go to the bottom of the first inning. No score here in Albuquerque on Kixie 880.
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11: The bottom of the first inning here in Albuquerque, where the Rainiers and Isotopes are scoreless, and it's about to be the Rainiers' debut here of Simeon Woods Richardson, who was signed to a minor league deal with the Mariners just 2 days ago, and getting the start today here in Albuquerque. 25-year-old right-hander out of Sugar Land, Texas. Into the wind, and his first pitch to Drew Avens is a fastball for a strike on the inner half. Nothing and one. For Woods Richardson, a guy who's a former top prospect in the Minnesota Twins organization, has been traded a couple times in his career as the 0-1. Fastball upstairs, 1-1 on Avens. Was originally drafted by the New York Mets, then traded to Toronto, traded to Minnesota, back to Toronto, and now here in the Mariners organization as the pitch fouled back to our left, 1-2 on Avens. Lead off the home half of the first inning. In the Woods Richardson's time with AAA Buffalo this year, went 2-1 with a 4.07 ERA. 11 earned over 24 innings. As the 1-2 pitch is slapped to the left side and a base hit into left field. Avens will stay at first base as Arroyo collects the baseball. A leadoff single here in the first inning. set the Rainiers defense for you here as Willie McIver does the catching for Woods Richardson. Nolan Jones at first, Ryan Bliss at second, Leo Rivas is the shortstop, and Andy Ibanez is at third. The outfield left to right is Michael Arroyo, Victor Labrada, and Miles Mastroboni. Here's Nick Kent in from the right side, right-handed hitting shortstop. As Woods Richardson pays a visit to Avens, got to keep an eye on him with 27 steals this year. Right-hander out of the stretch, set at the letters. Here's the first pitch. Swing and a miss at the slider. Nothing and one. And Woods Richardson's time in Buffalo, 24 and a third innings. He walked just 9 and struck out 20. Appeared in 20 games in the big leagues, made 10 starts between Minnesota and Toronto. The 0-1 pitch. Swing and a soft fly ball, dunking into right field. That is down for a hit in front of Mastroboni. Avens is going first to third, and Kent is aboard with a bloop single. And so the first two have hits here in the first inning off of Simeon Woods Richardson. Kent reached out at a slider well below the zone and just looped it over Nolan Jones into no man's land. And so runners are at the corners with no outs here for Sterling Thompson. Thompson, left-handed hitter. 316 average, 10 homers, 51 RBI. Woods Richardson working from the first base side of the rubber. Set at the letters, and a spin and a throw to first. That gets by Jones. That brings in Avens. Kent is on his way to second base, and the Isotopes are on the board here in the first inning. That's going to be an error on Woods Richardson. Pickoff throw just got under Jones' glove. And so now a runner at second base and one in. It's 1-0 Albuquerque in the bottom of the first inning. Right on left with Thompson. And the first pitch. High with a curveball, 1-0. At four, Woods Richardson in the major leagues this year. Again, Minnesota and Toronto. Made 10 starts with the Twins. 8 relief appearances with the Blue Jays. Also a couple outings out of the bullpen in Minnesota. The right-hander's 1-0. Swing and a slow ground ball foul up the first base line, 1-1.

0: Research shows, on average, car accident victims with a lawyer get over 3 times more money than those without one. Better off with Blue Hop.
1: It is around third and in to score. It's an RBI single for Sterling Thompson. And it is quickly 2-0 Isotopes in the first inning. And so, Albuquerque, nickel and diming Woods Richardson here in the first inning as Charlie Condon steps to the dish. Two singles that were hit 60 miles an hour or lower. So 2-0 Albuquerque in the first inning. Here's Charlie Condon in from the right side. And the first pitch, strike with a slider. Nothing at one. So with that being said, Woods Richardson is likely throwing just an inning today, maybe two, as he will get stretched out. He throws over to first, checks on Thompson, who's in there on a dive. His last start came with AAA Buffalo. That was on August 1st. The stretch and the 0-1. Runner goes. Throw, the pitch is low. Throw to second base is a good one, but not in time. Thompson has his 17th stolen base with Albuquerque in 22 tries. And for Albuquerque, that sets their single-season franchise record. 187 stolen bases this year. A new single-season mark for the Isotopes. Pitch to Condon. That's high. Now two balls and a strike. And so Simeon Woods Richardson is going to be stretched out here. It's been about over a month since he started. Two balls and a strike. Here's the pitch. Bounced in and a great block by McIver. Stops the slider that was thrown short of the plate. And it's now 3-1. Runner at second base, still no outs in the bottom of the first inning. It's 2-0 Isotopes. The 3-1. A swing and a fly ball hit into right center field. Labrada going back, still going back at the warning track. He makes the catch just in front of the wall. Tagging from second is Thompson. He's on to third. And now coming around third, looking to score and to throw home. They have him in a rundown. Throw back to third, and he is out. And so it's a double play for Tacoma. Took them a while to get there, but that's two outs. Condon flies out to center field, and Thompson tried to score on it. That'll go, I believe, 8-4-2-5 for the out at third base. That throw was still well into the outfield when Thompson took the turn, but then quickly got to the plate. Then got picked off at third base. So now base is empty, two outs in the first. Here's Vimael Machin. First pitch swinging and a ball fouled back for strike one. 2-0 Albuquerque here as Woods Richardson has thrown 16 pitches. The windup and the 0-1. Check swing, did he go? Yes, he did, says Tim Barreras. And it's nothing at two. Simeon Woods Richardson, originally a second-round pick by the New York Mets back in 2018. The 0-2. Just low with a fastball at 95. Now a ball and two strikes. Right-hander brings the glove up to the chest. And the 1-2 pitch. Fastball high. 2-2. And Woods Richardson has already experienced a lot in his career for only being 25. As we mentioned, he's been traded a couple times. As part of the trade to Toronto for Marcus Stroman, as he deals low and away, the count is full. That was at the deadline in 2019. The Blue Jays sent Stroman to New York. Then the Blue Jays traded him to Minnesota for Jose Berríos.

0: payoff pitch. That's high, ball four. Two-out walk extends the inning. And here comes Braxton Fulford. Machine aboard at first base, and here comes Mike McCarthy for an early mound visit. Meanwhile, out of the Tacoma bullpen, there has started to be some motion. It looks like Reed Van Scoter is moving around, and also Nolan Kingham as well. We're expecting to see Kingham for an inning tonight. Kingham was slated to throw earlier in the week before he was DFA'd by Seattle and then sent outright to Tacoma. So this is more or less his side session day. And so he's going to throw an inning tonight. Here's Braxton Fulford, right-handed hitter. First pitch, swing and a miss at the slider, 0-1. Woods Richardson now up to 22 pitches here in the opening frame. 13 strikes, 9 balls as he throws back to first. Checks on Machine, who's in there on a dive. Machine, who's got 7 steals and 10 tries with the Isotopes. Woods Richardson from the middle of the rubber. The stretch and the 0-1. Runner goes. It's fouled off. Nothing in two now on Braxton Fulford. And so it looks like out of the Rainiers bullpen, nobody's doing a whole lot yet. It was just some moving around. Kingham's got the jacket off, though, for what it's worth. Woods Richardson looking to finish off this first inning. The 0-2 pitch on the way. Half cut, did he go? No, on a high fastball. Fulford able to check his swing. And so it's 1-2. Rainier's not going to use an early check swing challenge in this one. A ball and 2 strikes, here's the pitch. Ring it up, strike 3. So Simeon Woods Richardson with his first strikeout in a Rainier's uniform retires the side in the first inning, but 2 runs in to score for the Isotopes. 2 runs, 3 hits, 1 error, and 1 man left. As we go to the second inning, it's 2-0 Albuquerque on Kixie 880.
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0: After the first inning, it's 2-0 Albuquerque here at Isotopes Park. Rainiers looking to make it 8 straight wins, something they haven't done in 10 years, and they'll have to erase another deficit to make it happen. Andy Ibanez to lead things off for Tacoma, as Averson Castellano lifts the leg and fires home a strike with a first pitch fastball, 0-1. Ibanez yesterday, his first three-hit game with Tacoma, including an RBI double in the 10th inning that drove in what would end up as the winning run. The 0-1 is a slider outside. That goes to the backstop. 1-1 on Andy Ibanez. For Tacoma, the last time they won 8 games in a row, July 9th to 19th, 2016. The 1-1 pitch, a swing and a line drive to left field, but that is right at Sterling Thompson, who takes a step to the left, makes the squeeze. There's the first out of the inning. And so Tacoma on one of their best winning streaks in a decade, trying to close the gap in the second half PCL standings, where they are currently 5 games back with 15 to go. Here's Victor Labrada in from the left side. First pitch is way off the plate. The curveball, 1-0. For the Rainiers in that last 8-game winning streak, as the 1-0 pitch is a high fastball, 2-0. Some good names in the box score. Last time the Rainiers won 8 in a row. For Tacoma, Mike Zanino was batting third that day. Stefan Romero was the cleanup man. As the pitch is grounded to the right side, knocked down by a diving Condon, gets to his feet, flips to Castellano, who steps on the bag for the out. And there's two gone in the second inning. Nice play there by Charlie Condon. Takes away a hit from Victor Labrada. Two up, two down in the second inning. Here's Willie McIver. Albuquerque with a 2-0 lead here in the second inning with the bases empty and two gone for McIver. Castellanos set just above the belts. And the first pitch. Swing and a ground ball foul. Nothing and one. That's just the 7th pitch of the inning for Castellano. Back to that last 8-game winning streak for Tacoma. Emilio Pagan pitched in that ballgame 2 1/3 innings in relief of Micah Pries. As the 0-1 is cut on and missed. Nothing and two on McIver now. Rob Brantley was behind the dish. Patrick Kivlahan was playing third. DJ Peterson, the first baseman in that ballgame. Nothing and two on McIver with two outs. Here's the pitch. That's a high fastball, 1-2. The Rainiers, who have been the hottest team in AAA over the last month, since August 5th, a 20-6 record. That's the most wins in the circuit. 1-2 fastball blisters inside. 2-2 on Willie McIver. Former Isotope. Played here for parts of 4 seasons, 2021 to 2024. The 2-2 lined right to the second baseman, Reggio, who plucks the baseball off the dirt, makes the catch, and the side is retired in order in the third inning. A couple well-hit balls there by Tacoma, but right at the Isotopes defense. And so that sends us to the bottom of the second inning. Still 2-0 Albuquerque on Kixie 880.
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0: Simeon Woods Richardson is getting a second inning of work here in his Rainiers debut as Albuquerque holds a 2-0 lead going into the bottom of the second inning. Bottom third of the order, two up for the Isotopes, Rock Reggio, Connor Capel, and Jose Cordova. As Woods Richardson threw 25 pitches in that first inning. And so kept the count low enough to get himself a second inning of work. SWR, as they came to know him, as he was making his way up through the minor league ranks in the Twins organization. One of the longer names you've seen in the history of baseball, Simeon Woods Richardson. He had the longest last name in the major leagues for about a year, as the first pitch splitter is a hair low for ball one to Reggio. Woods Richardson, 16 characters. That, when he made his debut, was the longest last name in the history of the game until Christian Encarnacion Strand debuted not long after. The 1-0 pitch is clubbed in the air toward right center field. Mastroboni on the run into the gap. He can't get there as around first base is Reggio. He will cruise into second base with the leadoff double in the second inning. This kid has been swinging a hot bat over this series. He is now 6-for-12 with two doubles and two home runs in the first three-plus games here against Tacoma. Brings up Connor Capel. Capel, left-handed hitter, batting .232, three homers, 23 driven in. With the leadoff man in scoring position here in the second inning. Woods Richardson set for the letters. And the first pitch outside of the fastball, 1-0. Woods Richardson, he was raised by his mother, Wendy Woods, and his biological father, Arthur Woods. And then his non-biological father, Joel Richardson. The pitch, a strike with a slider, 1-1. To enroll in the high school he wanted to go to when he was younger, he had to use the Richardson part of his name, so he added Simeon Woods Richardson, which was hyphenated at the time. The 1-1, that's outside of the fastball, 2-1. So he eventually dropped the hyphen. And when he got to the big leagues, he was aware of how his name was going to look on the back of the jersey. Woods Richardson has 2-1, a strike with a fastball, 2-2. 22 characters if you include his first name, Simeon Woods Richardson. But he joked about the look of his jersey when he debuted in 2022. He said he knew it was going to go love handle to love handle. It was going to work its way down the sides. And that it did. Two balls and two strikes on Connor Capel. The righty deals. A swing and a soft line drive caught by Leo Rivas on a leap. And there's the first out of the second inning. That is what we have seen so far here from Albuquerque. Woods Richardson, although he has given up two runs on four hits, two of those singles in the first inning were hit 60 miles an hour off the end of the bat, just dunking over the infield. Not much you could do about it. Here's Jose Cordova, first pitch. Strike with a slider on the outside corner, 0-1. Cordova yesterday snapped his 11-game hitting streak, went 0-for-3 with a hit-by-pitch. The stretch and the 0-1. In the dirt, McIver smothers it, keeps it close to home as Reggio stays put at second base. Ball one on Cordova, 1-1. Out of the Tacoma bullpen, it is now Reed Van Scoter who is getting loose. Here's the 1-1 pitch. Swing and a miss at the slider. Strike two. Woods Richardson also wearing the number 25 with Tacoma. One off of the 24 he wore with Minnesota, which he wore as a fan of Ken Griffey Jr. and Kobe Bryant. So already a Seattle tie as the 1-2. Swing and a miss. Strike three. Chased a curveball in the dirt. There's the second strikeout of the night for Woods Richardson, and there's two gone in the second inning. And it looks like that is going to be the end of the line for SWR. 36 pitches in his Rainiers debut is going to be it. John Russell is out of the dugout, and the Rainiers are going to make the switch as Woods Richardson goes once through the order. Reed Van Scoter is coming in relief to face the top of the Isotopes order with a runner at second base and two outs in the second inning. 2-0 Albuquerque. We've got a pitching change on Kixie 880.
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0: Bottom of the second inning here at Rio Grande Credit Union Field at Isotopes Park. Albuquerque's got a 2-0 lead on Tacoma. Rock Reggio is out at second base after hitting a leadoff double. Sam Woods Richardson retired the next two batters, and that was it for him as his Rainier's debut is in the books. Can't close the book on him just yet, though, as Reed Van Scoter is in to face Drew Avins. Left on left. And the southpaw's first pitch. Strike with a fastball on the outside corner. 0-1. Van Scoter has already pitched in this series, making his 15th appearance of the season with Tacoma. The 0-1. Another strike. Comes back with a fastball. Quickly ahead, 0-2. Van Scoter threw an inning and a third of scoreless baseball on Wednesday. Trying to put up a zero here in the second. The kick in, the 0-2 pitch. A swing and a foul off the end of the bat. Rolling into the Albuquerque dugout. Still no balls and two strikes. Van Scoter, 14 appearances, a 1-1 record with a 7.07 ERA with Tacoma. The kick and the 0-2. Down and away with a breaking ball. Tried to get him to chase a slider. Avins lays off. It's a ball and two strikes. For Van Scoter, in those 14 innings, he has walked 10 and struck out 12. Avins has already got a single. Here's the 1-2. Low and away with a fastball. Two balls, two strikes. And so Woods Richardson, he pitched better, I think, than what his final line will show. Again, the four hits he gave up, two of them just little loopers, humpback liners over the Rainiers infield off the end of the bat. 2-2 to Avens. Low with a fastball. The count is full. Three balls, two strikes with Rock Riggio at second base and two outs in the second inning. And Skoder set for the belt. 27-year-old left-hander comes home. The 3-2. Strike three called on the outside corner. Fastball on the outside black. Van Skoder comes in to face Avens and gets the strikeout to retire the side. So no runs score for Albuquerque in the second inning despite the leadoff double. And runner left in scoring position. We go to the third. It's 2-0 Isotopes on Kixie 880.
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0: It's the top of the third inning in Albuquerque. The Isotopes leading the Rainiers 2-0. Miles Mastroboni, Axel Sanchez, and Ryan Bliss due up for Tacoma in the third inning. Right-hander Amerson Castellano still on the mound. He has thrown 23 pitches. And his first offering to Mastroboni is a strike with a fastball on the inner half. Now, Mastroboni has been swinging the bat well on a six-game hitting streak, hitting .435 in that span. Couple doubles and a homer as he slaps a pitch down the left field line. That is down for a hit. Rolling up toward the corner. Mastroboni speeding around first base. He is into second with a leadoff stand-up double. And he continues to stay hot, extending that hitting streak now to seven games. Had a couple singles yesterday. Single and a double the day before. So the Rainiers have the leadoff man aboard for the second time today in three innings. Ryan Bliss led off the ball game with a double on the first pitch back in the first inning. And so here's Axel Sanchez. He is the DH tonight, hitting a .156, two homers, six RBI. Right on right, and the first pitch is a high fastball, 1-0. And for Tacoma, over the course of this hot stretch, they have been able to eliminate all kinds of deficits as the sinker runs inside 2-0. Tacoma's 20 wins since August 5th that we talked about, the best in AAA. They've trailed in 12 of them. The 2-0 pitch to Sanchez. There's a strike with another fastball, 2-1. And of those 12 deficits they erased, five of them were in the seventh inning or later. Two balls and a strike on Sanchez. Here's the pitch. Inside with a changeup, 3-1. See if Sanchez here can draw a walk. Set the table here for the top of the order and Ryan Bliss on deck. Three balls and a strike. Castellano from the belt. The stretch and the pitch. Strike on the outside corner with a fastball. Sanchez firmly digs his right foot into the back line of the right-handed batter's box. And now awaits a 3-2 pitch. Here it comes. Swing and a ground ball foul just in front of the plate. That got a piece of Sanchez. Still 3-2. This is the first time that Tacoma has seen Castellano this season. Again, just the second series between these two clubs. But he was slated to throw in the previous meeting back at Cheney Stadium in June. And that's when he was called up to make his major league debut with Colorado. The payoff to Sanchez. Swing and another foul. Got a piece of his foot. Still 3-2. Castellano has only made the one appearance this year in the big leagues, but it was a good one. June 14th in Sacramento against the Athletics, threw three shutout innings, gave up four hits, hit a batter, no walks and four strikeouts. Pitch number 8 to Sanchez is lifted in the air, right field. Capel coming in, he can't get there, plays it off a hop. Mastroboni is up to third, and Axel Sanchez has a single. Rainiers have runners at the corners with no outs in the top of the third. Nice at bat there by Axel Sanchez. 8-pitch AB and turns that into a single into right field. And so consider the table set for Ryan Bliss. With Mastroboni at third and Sanchez at first. Rainiers down 2-0 here in the third. Try and scratch across their first run. First pitch. Strike with a slider on the outside corner. Nothing and one. So Castellano in his first appearance against Tacoma this season. In some trouble in the third. The 0-1 pitch. Rolled foul to the right side. Nothing and two. You also have to feel for guys a little bit who make their big league debut in a minor league ballpark, right? Pitching in West Sacramento at Sutter Health Park. The 0-2 to Bliss. Strike three called, went to the curveball. And there's the third strike out of the game for Aberson Castellano. First out of the third inning. And here comes Leo Rivas. Because you don't get that feeling of pitching in the big league ballpark, you know, at the third tier of seats and all that comes with it. Pitching in the bigger venue. And so that's his only appearance in the big leagues. First pitch to Rivas is grounded up the first baseline, backhanded by Condon, and he dropped the ball. He was going to go home. Instead, he spins and steps on first for the out. Mastroboni crosses home, and the Rainiers are on the board. It's 2-1. And so while there won't be an error charged on that play, it's going to be a three unassisted to Leo Rivas with an RBI. Ninth RBI with Tacoma for Leo. And so now it's 2-1 with two outs in the inning. Sanchez up to second on the play. Here's Michael Arroyo. First pitch. Outside, ball one. Take him any way you can get him. Condon was set to throw home and then fumbled. And somewhat recovered by stepping on first for the out. The 1-0 to Arroyo. A swing and a fly ball down the right side. Long run for Condon into foul territory. And he's out of room. That's into the seats. Ball and a strike. Now on Arroyo. Arroyo with his fifth three-hit game as a Rainier last night. I should say yesterday afternoon. Two singles, a walk. Then he tripled in the sixth. Reached on a fielder's choice in the 10th. The stretch and the 1-1 pitch. A swing and a well-hit ball cracked to right center field. Capel racing back. That ball is still going back. It's down in the alley for a hit. Sanchez is in to score. Arroyo ditches the helmet. He's thinking three. The throw to the bag is late. It's an RBI triple for Michael Arroyo. And the Rainiers tie the game at two in the third inning. Arroyo with another triple. That is his fourth. He has now tripled in back-to-back ball games. And the Rainiers tie the game here in the third inning. This ballpark is built for triples as Arroyo hit that deep into the right center alley, where it is probably about 4:15-ish before the wall juts all the way out to 4:28. And so back-to-back games with a triple for Arroyo, four with Tacoma now, and another runner at third base here for Nolan Jones. He's 0-for-1 with a flyout. Right on left, and the first pitch inside, nearly took out his ankles as he crosses over the plate and into the right-handed batter's box to evade the pitch. Ball one. Jones, who had spent time in Albuquerque between 2023 and 2024, as well as nearly 200 games with the Rockies in that time, had a great 2023 season in Colorado, hitting .297, 20 homers, 931 OPS with the Rocks. The kick and the 1-0 pitch. Strike on the inside corner with a fastball, 1-1. Michael Arroyo is the runner at third with two outs in the top of the third inning. 2-2 now the score after Arroyo tied it with a triple. Jones looking to give Tacoma the lead. Here's the 1-1. That's in the dirt. The changeup dives low. Two balls and a strike. And Jones has come up in some big spots for Tacoma over the last handful of games. 8 RBI in his last six. Castellano set at the belt. The 2-1. High and away. Three balls and a strike on Nolan Jones with Andy Ibanez waiting on deck. Slightly open stance for the left-handed batter. The stretch, and here's the 3-1. Upstairs for ball four. And so a two-out walk issued to Jones. Runners are at the corners again, and now here's Andy Ibanez. Castellano having some trouble here in the third inning. Again, Mastroboni led off this frame with a double. Sanchez singled. 8-9 batters got aboard. And top of the order drove him in. Ibanez lined out to left field his first time up. Smoked a ball right at Sterling Thompson. And the first pitch is hit back up the middle. A base hit into center field. Arroyo is in. Andy Ibanez gives Tacoma a 3-2 lead with an RBI single. Three straight Rainiers reach with two outs. And Tacoma is on top for the first time tonight. A 3-2 lead in the third inning. Jones up to second on the play. As Ibanez stringing together some solid games here. Now here's Victor Labrada. Runners at first and second, still two outs in the third. It's a three spot for Tacoma. As the first pitch to Labrada is down and in for ball one. Labrada yesterday hit by a pitch twice. 91st and 92nd time this season a Rainiers batter has been plunked. Second most in AAA. The 1-0 pitch, that's high, 2-0. And for Labrada, he's now been hit 16 times this season. That is tied for the second most in a single season in franchise history. Castellanos from the belt, and the 2-0 pitch. That is high, ball three. The 25-year-old right-hander is unraveling here in the third. The only other three players to be hit 16 times in a single season, Doug Jennings in 1989, Brian Robb in 1997. Dylan Thomas has got the record with 18 in 2021. As LeBrada takes all the way on a fastball for a strike, 3-1. He started to make his way up the first baseline, but has to dig back in. Three balls and a strike with two outs in the third. Here's the pitch. Swing and a ground ball foul right to the first base coach's box. 3-2. So Jones at second and Ibanez at first. They will be in motion on the pitch. Full count, two outs, top three. Rainiers on top, 3-2. LeBrada looking to add on. The kick, the runners go, the pitch is low, ball four. LeBrada works the walk, and the bases are loaded. And here is Willie McIver, the ninth batter of the inning. Let's see if Craig Bjornson's going to come out. Yeah, he is the Albuquerque pitching coach. He's going to have a chat here with Castellano. Meanwhile, out in the Albuquerque bullpen, there is some motion now as Patrick Weigel, the right-hander, is starting to get loose. Castellano did not have much trouble in the first two innings of the ballgame. He gave up that double to Bliss on the first pitch of the night and then retired the next six, including a seven-pitch second inning. And so it's a quick chat on the mound. Bjornson is back to the dugout. Rainiers have him loaded with two outs in the third. Three runs already in here in the inning. Here's Willie McIver, who lined out to second base his first time up. The first pitch, swing and a miss and a fastball. Took a good hack there. Strike one. Since McIver has joined the Rainiers lineup, he has hit 333, 9 for 27, two doubles and a homer. Looking to leave his mark here at his old ballpark. Castellano out of the stretch, the 0-1. A check swing foul ball off the front of the Tacoma dugout. And it's quickly nothing and two. Jones at third, Ibanez at second, and LeBrada at first. 3-2 Tacoma here in the third inning. Rainiers gave up two in the first and have now taken the lead, looking for their eighth straight victory. Right-hander set. And the 0-2. Outside of the curveball. 1-2 on McIver. McIver, who has been alternating days behind the plate with Nick Raposo. They've had a pretty even split since McIver got here. The 1-2 pitch, a swing and a fly ball hit into left field. Thompson running in, into the alley, gives way to the center fielder, Avens, who cuts in front to make the catch, and the side is retired in the third inning. The Rainiers played three runs to take the lead. Rivas, Arroyo, and Ibanez driving in the runs. Halfway through the third, our new score, Tacoma 3, Albuquerque 2 on Kixie 880.
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0: Tacoma has taken a 3-2 lead as we go to the bottom of the third inning. Andy Helwig with you here inside Isotopes Park. Thanks for spending your Friday night with us. Nice night here in New Mexico, 82 degrees. Some cloudy skies still overhead as the lights starting to take hold here at Isotopes Park. Reed Van Scoter still on the mound for Tacoma. He finished off the second, and his first pitch of the third is a changeup for a strike. And it's nothing and one on Nick Kent. Kent, Thompson, and Condon due up in the third for the Isotopes. As Van Scoter out of the windup deals the 0-1 pitch. Swing and a miss at the fastball. Nothing at two. The final line today for Simeon Woods Richardson in his Rainiers debut. Inning in two-thirds. Gave up four hits, two runs. Only one was earned. He gave up one walk, struck out two. 36 pitches, 22 strikes. As the 0-2 is chopped to the left side, right over Ibanez's head. He pulls it down and makes the throw to first base in time. Or the first out of the third inning. It looked like for a moment that was over his head, but he reached up and pulled it down. Off a little hop and makes the play for the first out of the third inning. Here's Sterling Thompson. Thompson with an RBI single in the first inning. Left on left here with Van Scoter. And the pitch. A fly ball lifted into left. Arroyo going back at the warning track. Now he comes back in. And did he make the catch? Yes, he did. Michael Arroyo nearly overshot it. Put on the brakes. Did a 180. And going down to the ground, he hauls it in. That was a slicing fly ball off of Thompson's bat. And Arroyo turned the glove over, palm up, and was able to squeeze it as he went belly down to the ground. So quickly, two outs here in the third inning. Here's Charlie Condon. First pitch. Swing and a ground ball back up the middle. Backhanded by the second baseman Bliss from shallow center field. Throws to first, and it is a lightning fast 1-2-3 third inning for Reed Van Scoter. Defense helping him out there as we move to the fourth. 3-2. Tacoma still on top on Kixie 880.
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0: As After three innings in Albuquerque, the Rainiers are on top 3-2, looking for their eighth straight victory. They haven't won eight in a row in over 10 years. Last time the Rainiers did it, July of 2016. 10 years and about a month and a half since it's happened. Miles Mastroboni, Axel Sanchez, Ryan Bliss, two up in the fourth inning. Just like it was in the third, Rainier sent nine to the plate in the third inning, scoring three runs to take a 3-2 lead. Aberson Castellano, 25-year-old right-hander, still on the mound. He toes the first base side of the rubber. And his 57th pitch of the night is a strike to Mastroboni with a fastball, nothing and one. Mastroboni got the third inning started with a double. Slapped it down the left field line. The 0-1 pitch. Swing and a ground ball just over Castellanos' glove. The second baseman, Riggio, charging in, throws on the run, and it's just in time to retire Mastroboni. 4-3 on the putout. There's the first out of the inning. Here comes Axel Sanchez. Rainier's also looking to take a series victory here in Albuquerque. Take the first four of this road trip. First pitch to Sanchez, right on right. Outside of the fastball, 1-0. By the way, that Mastroboni ground out, it'll actually go 1-4-3. Castellano deflected it just barely with his glove. The 1-0 pitch. Swing and a ground ball wrapped to the left side. Past a diving machine into left field. That's a base hit for Axel Sanchez. He's 2-for-2. Solid day for the Rainiers DH out of the 9 spot. Here's Ryan Bliss. The last time Tacoma took the first four games of a road trip. Got to go back to last year down in Sugar Land. End of July, beginning of August, Rainiers took the first four of that series. As the first pitch to Bliss is outside with a slider, ball one. Which, by the way, doing a little scoreboard watching here. Reno currently leads Sugarland 8-3 in the fifth inning. Sugarland in first place as the 1-0 in on the hands, popped up left side right at the shortstop, Kent. He makes the catch for the second out. Sanchez back to first, now with two gone in the fourth inning. Rainiers on top 3-2. First place, Sugarland, down 8-3. And the other one of interest right now, Round Rock, has a 1-0 lead on Oklahoma City. All of those are favorable results for Tacoma. First pitch to Leo. High with a fastball, 1-0. Again, Oklahoma City and Round Rock playing each other. You want them to beat each other up. And so nobody gets the better in the standings after the week. Any Sugarland loss right now greatly helps Tacoma. The 1-0 fouled off to the backstop, 1-1. And so if Tacoma wins and Sugarland loses, Rainiers will be four games out of first place by the end of the night. They all matter down the stretch here. The stretch of the 1-1 pitch. Upstairs again with a changeup. Two balls and a strike. Castellano has had some trouble leaving those off-speed pitches up in the zone. Sanchez at first with two outs. The 2-1 pitch. Swing and a ground ball back up the middle, off the mound, knocked down by the shortstop, Kent, from behind second base. The long throw to first is just in time. Rivas is retired, and there go the Rainiers in the fourth inning. No runs on a hit, and a man left halfway through the fourth. It's still 3-2 Tacoma on Kixie 880.
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0: It's the bottom of the fourth inning in Albuquerque. Tacoma still on top, 3-2. Close ball game so far in this one. Isotopes got two in the first. Rainiers took the lead with three in the third. And Reed Van Scoter, who has retired all four batters that he has faced, is back out for the fourth inning. Left-hander V-Mile Machine to lead things off. As a southpaw into the wind, and the first pitch is outside for ball one. Machine drew a walk his first time up. Back in the first inning, the 1-0 pitch. Swing and a slow ground ball right to the mound. Van Scoter pounces on it. Halfway to first, he flips to the bag. 1-3 on the putout. There's the first out of the fourth inning. Van Scoter putting together one of his better outings in a Rainiers uniform. 14 pitches is all he's needed to record five outs. Here comes Braxton Fulford, right-handed hitting catcher. The Rainiers needed somebody to go multiple innings tonight. It looks like Van Scoter is going to be that guy. His season high with Tacoma is two innings. Did that once on August 9th in Vegas. First pitch to Fulford is fouled back on a changeup. Nothing in one. He has gone an inning and a third twice, and then that two-inning outing. The only times he's gone more than an inning this season. Left-hander winds and deals the 0-1 pitch. Fouled away again. Nothing in two. Van Scoter, 6-foot left-hander, hails from Rochester, New York. Fifth-round pick in 2022 out of Coastal Carolina. No balls and two strikes on Fulford. Here's the pitch. Slider low. A ball and two strikes. Van Scoter, spelled capital V, lowercase A-N, capital S. C-O-T-E-R, Van Scoter. The 1-2 pitch. Ring it up, strike three. Got him on a fastball. Two gone in the fourth inning. Van Scoter picks up his second strikeout. That's the fourth of the day for Tacoma pitching. Two up, two down in the fourth. Here's Rock Reggio. And so Van Scoter has got two shutout innings, two perfect innings under his belt right now, looking for a season high. As the first pitch to Reggio is outside for ball one. Reggio's got a double in this game, the only extra base hit for Albuquerque. He has had a good week against the Rainiers. The 1-0 pitch. checked his swing and holds up on a slider that didn't miss by much. Actually, according to StatCast, that was a strike. We haven't seen a challenge yet tonight, though. Here at the bottom of the fourth, the 2-0 pitch. Swing and a fly ball lifted into left field. That is down for a hit near the line as Arroyo races over to cut it off. A wide turn from Riggio, but Arroyo takes a good angle on that one and holds him to a two-out single. Here comes Connor Capel.

0: Research shows, on average, car accident victims with a lawyer get over 3 times more money than those without one. Better off with Blue Hop.
1: Since joining Albuquerque. Left-hander leans in, set from the belt, runner goes, the pitch is grounded to the left side, Ibanez to his left, diving, knocks it down, gets to his feet, throws to first, it is in time and the side is retired. Andy Ibanez shaded for the pull, needed every bit of that extra help as he went into a slide to knock down the ball and threw to first for the out. No runs on a hit, and a man left as we go to the fifth. It's still 3-2 Rainiers on Kixie 880.
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1: Top of the fifth inning here from Isotopes Park in Albuquerque, New Mexico. Tacoma Rainiers have a 3-2 lead over the Isotopes, inching closer to their eighth consecutive victory, though you'd like some more wiggle room. Here as Arroyo leads off the fifth. First pitch from Castellano, a swing and a miss at the curveball, strike one. Arroyo hit a triple with two outs in the third inning to drive in a run. Eventually scored the go-ahead run as the pitch home. Another curveball down and away. Ball and a strike now on Arroyo. He has now got a hit in each of his last six and has reached base in his last 11. The pitch. Swing and a rolling ground ball foul up the third baseline. A ball and two strikes here on Arroyo to lead off the fifth inning. Some roster movement for Tacoma over the last 48 hours or so. As the 1-2 pitch to Arroyo is swung on and hit on the ground to the shortstop, backhanded by Kent. Throw across the diamond, not in time! Arroyo beats it out for an infield single. What a hard 90 feet there from Michael Arroyo as he turned that into a base hit. A bang-bang play at first base. Isotopes don't look too happy about it, but Arroyo got out of the box quickly and turned on the afterburners. I think he's there. And so now here's Nolan Jones. Right on left, and the first pitch is a strike with a fastball. But after Tacoma's game yesterday, Stuart Fairchild was selected and brought up to the Major League roster. Additionally, more of a paper move than anything else, Brennan Davis was recalled by Seattle and placed on the Mariners' 60-day injured list to open up that 40-man roster spot. The 0-1 inside, 1-1. Additionally, the Rainiers activated Nolan Kingham, who was sent outright. Again, he is expected to pitch today.

0: out of the bullpen. Looks like he's starting to warm up right now. As well, before today's game, Troy Taylor was recalled by Seattle. Ball and a strike, the pitch. Down and in with a curveball, 2-1. And so the Rainiers, as it stands right now, have 26 active players on the roster. And just one man on the bench. That's Nick Raposo, who is currently catching in the bullpen. The 2-1 to Jones. A swing and a line drive hit into center field. Avens makes the shoulder-high catch, sending Arroyo back to first base. That's the first out of the fifth inning. There's been some defensive changes here for Albuquerque that were just announced. Rock Riggio has moved from second to third base. And Tyler Freeman has taken over at second. As a throw goes to first, checking on Arroyo. He's in there on a dive. And so Vimael Machin has come out of the ballgame. The pitch outside to Ibanez, ball one. 3-2 Rainiers here in the top of the fifth inning. A runner at first and one out for Ibanez, who is 1-for-2. Castellano from the belts, and the pitch goes to the backstop. That sends Arroyo down to second base on a wild pitch. That was pitch number 76 of the ballgame for Castellano. His last appearance on Saturday out of the bullpen, he threw 83 pitches in 3 2/3 innings. That was at Round Rock, where he gave up 6 runs on 6 hits and walked 4. A 2-0, swing and a miss at a high fastball, 2-1. Castellano throwing much better today. Hasn't had much traffic outside of the third inning, where Tacoma sent 9 to the plate and scored all 3 of their runs. Two balls and a strike. The right-hander deals. And there's a swing and a fly ball. High one into left field, way up there in the night sky. Thompson running in, and he dropped it! He dropped it! Arroyo going to third base. The throw is not in time! That's an E7 on Thompson that allows Ibanez to reach, and Arroyo steals an extra 90 feet. A head-first slide. He went hard into the bag there on Riggio. And now a little shaken up as he's down into a crouch next to third base coach Eric Ferris, who gives the thumbs up, though, or the stop sign to the athletic trainer, saying they don't need to come out. Arroyo pointing to his left leg. And so Rainiers have runners after at the corners after the dropped fly ball by Sterling Thompson. Here's Patrick Weigel is warming up in the Albuquerque bullpen as well. And so now here is Victor Labrada. Runners at the corners, one out. The pitch. Big swing and a miss out in front of the curveball, strike one. Arroyo a little shaken up after that slide, but he's all right. Andy Ibanez is at first base with one out in the fifth. The 0-1 pitch, swing and a miss, nothing in two. I almost said that ball really got up there into the night sky, almost got hard to track. And Thompson made a late break in on it and couldn't squeeze it. Runner goes from first. The pitch grounded to the right side. And Arroyo's breaking for the plate. Now he's caught in a rundown. Arroyo backpedaling to third. Throw goes to third. Now Arroyo going to the plate. Ibanez going to third. As Arroyo's still in the rundown. Runner's now at second and third. And Arroyo is out of the baseline for the out. And so Arroyo is out for the second out. Ibanez goes to third, and Labrada, reaching on the fielder's choice, moves up to second. Arroyo broke for the plate on a ground ball to first, but stayed in the rundown long enough to allow two to get into scoring position here with two outs. Now for Willie McIver. So Tacoma essentially trades the out to get an extra runner in scoring position. And now Braxton Fulford is out to have a conversation here with Aberson Castellano, who is at 81 pitches. Patrick Weigel still warming in the Isotopes bullpen. Perhaps buying him a little more time here. And so now here's Willie McIver. 0-2. With two in scoring position and two outs. With Tacoma on top, 3-2. Looking for more. The first pitch. Swing and a miss at a curveball. 0-1. You're going to need more than three to win here in Albuquerque. Although there have not been a lot of home runs in this series. The 0-1. Way outside, and a great back pick by Fulford. Backhanded pick on a sinker that was spiked. He kept that one in front and saved a run. Rainiers have just one home run in this series. It came yesterday from Raposo in the ninth inning to tie the game. The 1-1 is inside on a curveball. 2-1 on McIver. Ibanez at third, Labrada at second. Rainier's up by a run, 3-2. The 2-1 pitch, swing and a miss at a fastball. 2-2. McIver, who was voted the team MVP in 2024 after hitting .297 with 19 doubles and 15 homers for the Isotopes. Looking to give Tacoma some wiggle room here against his former team. Two balls and two strikes. Here's the pitch. Swing and a miss, strike three. Came back at it with another curveball, and McIver down on strikes. Castellano has his fourth strikeout of the night, and the side is retired in the fifth inning. Rainiers held off the board. No runs on a hit, an error, and two left in scoring position. Halfway home with this one, bottom five coming up. Rainiers still lead 3-2 on Kixie 880.
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0: Bottom of the fifth inning in Albuquerque. Rainiers on top 3-2, and the next call to the bullpen is the right-hander Nolan Kingham. Take on 9-1-2 in the fifth inning. Cordova, Avens, and Kent. Right-hander into the wind, and the first pitch of the frame is outside of the slider, ball one. Kingham was originally slated to start in this series. As the pitch home, low, two balls, no strikes. He was supposed to start Thursday's game, but Kingham was DFA'd as part of the Mariners' September call-ups of Laz Montes and Hobie Milner. 2-0, swing and a foul back off a fastball, 2-1. And so the Rainiers had to update their rotation and had to find a way to fill that spot. Kingham had cleared waivers and was activated today by Tacoma. 2-1, swing and a miss, blew a fastball by him at 96. Now 2-2. And so it has been a week since Kingham has thrown, so this is essentially a side session for him here. An inning is expected of him to throw. A 2-2 pitch. Swing and a line drive foul to the right side. Still 2-2. And then Kingham likely would line up to start Tuesday's series opener against El Paso back at Cheney Stadium. 2-2. Rolled on the ground to short off two hops right at Leo Rivas. Throw to first is in time. That's the first out of the fifth inning. And so how about the day for Reed Van Scoter today? 2 1/3 innings, a season high with Tacoma. Gave up just one hit. Struck out two. Ties his season high. Did 2 1/3 innings twice with AA Arkansas. Here's Drew Avens. First pitch he sees is a fastball for a strike. It's 0-1. Base is empty with one out in the bottom of the fifth. Tacoma has got a 3-2 lead. The right-hander's 0-1 is down and inside with a changeup, a ball and a strike. Kingham pitching out of relief here as the pitch is low. 2-1. It's his first time pitching out of the bullpen since his major league debut on August 3rd in Arlington for the Texas Rangers against San Francisco. As the pitch home is bunted foul. Avens tried to drag bunt up the first base line, now 2-2. But Kingham, in his time with Tacoma, has made three starts, allowed seven runs over 14 2/3 innings for a 4.30 ERA. Eight walks and 17 strikeouts. The right-hander's 2-2. Swing and a line drive just past Ibanez into left field. Avens is aboard with his second hit of the ballgame. An opposite field single with one out brings up Nick Kent. Albuquerque had a two-out single in the fourth, couldn't do anything with it. Nothing in the third, a leadoff double in the second that was stranded. Rainier's pitchers have suffocated the Isotopes offense since the first inning. First pitch to Kent is a strike at the knees with a fastball, 0-1. As the Isotopes are trying to avoid their sixth consecutive loss. The 0-1. Swing and a miss in front of the slider, 0-2. And it's not like Albuquerque hasn't had their chances the last couple days. Blown ninth inning leads each of the last two ball games. Nothing in two on Kent. Long look in, here's the pitch. Check swing. Did he go? Yes, he did. Strike three. Two gone in the fifth inning. That's Kingham's first strikeout, fifth of the day for Tacoma. Here's Sterling Thompson. This has been part of a larger struggle for Albuquerque as well. Over their last 20 games, they're 5-15. Most losses in AAA in that time. First pitch to Thompson is swung on and drilled into right field for a base hit. Mastroboni angling to cut it off as his throw is cut off by Bliss. Throw to second is not in time. It's a double for Thompson as Avins goes to third. Two-out double for Sterling Thompson. That is his 14th double of the season. And there's runners at second and third with two outs for Charlie Condon. Willie MacIver going out to have a chat here with Kingham. Dangerous spot here with Condon, a big power bat coming up here. But for Albuquerque, in that 5-15 stretch, seven blown saves. So they have had leads that they have just not been able to hang on to. Those seven blown saves in that time, and not much of a shock, are the most in AAA. So a big spot in this ball game here, Kingham against Condon. And the first pitch is inside with a slider, ball one. No, it was not. That was a strike. The 1-0 pitch from Kingham. That one's a strike with a curveball. 1-1. Rainiers have held those challenges pretty tightly tonight. Neither side has used one yet. Right-hander set for the belt. The 1-1. Swing and a fly ball foul to the right side. Nothing. 1-2 now on Charlie Condon. Number three prospect in the Rockies organization. 22 home runs on the year. They've got a big bullseye on the video board in left field. Condon's got the power to get it there. The 1-2. Just outside of the fastball. 98 there from Kingham. Really reached back to fire that one. But it was just outside. Two balls and two strikes. Runners at second and third with two outs. Here's the pitch. Check swing. Did he go? Yes, he did. Strike three. Condon wants to challenge it. And so here we go. A check swing challenge here for Charlie Condon. Everybody looks out to the video board. Did he break that 45-degree threshold? Here it comes, the bat around the plate, and that was not a swing. And by rule, the angle created by the bat in front of the plate did not surpass that 45-degree threshold, but I'm telling you, based on what I saw, that should be a swing. So it goes as a ball, and now the count is full. 3-2, two outs. The payoff pitch. Outside, ball four. And now the bases are loaded. Avins at third, Thompson at second, Condon at first with two outs in the fifth inning. Rainiers hanging on to a 3-2 lead. And here's Tyler Freeman. Freeman batting in the place of V-Mile Machine, who was lifted from this game. Here's the first pitch. This is low, ball one. It feels like with that check swing challenge that the hitters are given far too much wiggle room on a check swing. The 1-0 pitch. Swing and a ground ball back up the middle and into center field for a base hit. Avins scores. Thompson behind him. It's a two-run single for Tyler Freeman. Albuquerque back on top, 4-3 in the fifth inning. Fastball that caught too much plate And ripped back up the middle for a base hit. Two runs are in, and the Isotopes have a 4-3 lead. Now here's Braxton Fulford. So that check swing challenge by Condon eventually turns into a walk, followed by a two-run single. First pitch to Fulford is outside for ball one. You go back for Tacoma, leaving runners in scoring position. In the fifth inning, the pitch, swing and a miss, 1-1. Had an opportunity to bring in more in the third inning with the bases loaded at two outs. And so they are going to have to rally again. The stretch and the 1-1. Swing and a fly ball hit well left field. Arroyo going back to the wall. It's gone. A three-run homer for Braxton Fulford. And the Isotopes have broken it open, now 7-3. All of this coming with two outs here in the fifth inning. Three-run home run for Braxton Fulford, his sixth of the season. It is now 7-3 Isotopes. And that's going to be it for Kingham. 26 pitches, faces seven batters, and allows five runs to score. John Russell out of the dugout, takes the baseball. We have got a pitching change. Brock Reggio will be the batter when we return. As for Tacoma, they are bringing out, looks like, Scott Efros. And so, base is empty with two outs in the fifth. It is now 7-3, Albuquerque over Tacoma on Kixie 880.
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0: Still the bottom of the fifth inning in Albuquerque. The Isotopes have taken a 7-3 lead with a five-run fifth, knocking Nolan Kingham out of the ballgame. And Scott Efros taking over here to face Rock Reggio. Right on left, and Efros deals a first pitch strike with a changeup. Final line for Kingham. Five runs on four hits in two-thirds of an inning. One home run, one walk, one strikeout. The 0-1 pitch. That's high with a slider. Now 1-1. And so for Tacoma, if they want to get to eight straight wins, they're going to have to erase a four-run deficit now. 1-1. Fly ball lifted into shallow left. Rivas is going out. Arroyo is coming in. The left fielder makes the catch. And that does it for Albuquerque in the fifth inning. But the damage done for the Isotopes. Five runs in on four hits. no errors, and none left. We go to the sixth. Our new score is Albuquerque 7, Tacoma 3 on Kixie 880.
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0: We've played five innings in Albuquerque. The Isotopes, with a five-run fifth, have taken a 7-3 lead. And the Isotopes go to the bullpen and bring out the right-hander Patrick Weigel. Take over here with 8-9-1, two up in the sixth inning. Weigel making his 26th appearance. He is 1-2 with a 7.07 ERA. 42 innings, he's allowed 33 earned runs with 31 walks to 44 strikeouts. And Miles Mastroboni to lead things off. Right on left, and the first pitch is a strike, nothing and one. Well, here in the sixth inning in Albuquerque, it is American Sign Language night. And so the sixth inning, as part of that, will be a silent inning. No music, no PA announcements. The 0-1, strike with a slider, nothing and two. And so outside of an umpire announcing a challenge by a catcher, pitcher, or hitter, there will be no stadium sounds here in the sixth inning, top and bottom of the frame. No balls, two strikes on Miles Mastroboni. And Weigel deals home. Swing and a miss, strike three. First out of the sixth inning, fifth strikeout today for Isotopes pitchers. Here's Axel Sanchez. Here's the final line for Aberson Castellano, the Isotopes starter. Five innings for him. Gave up seven hits, three runs all earned. He walked two and struck out four through 86 pitches, 55 strikes. As Axel Sanchez takes outside for ball one. Sanchez has had a good day at the plate, 2-for-2 out of the nine spot. As the 1-0 pitch, a big swing and a miss, 1-1. Rainier's nine batters have done excellent this year, leading all of AAA with a .283 batting average. 1-1. As sweeper stays inside, now two balls and a strike on Sanchez. The scoring has come in bunches in this ballgame. Two in the first for the Isotopes. Rainiers got three in the third, and now Albuquerque five in the fifth. As Sanchez swings and misses at a sweeper. Two balls and two strikes. Now Weigel steps off. Weigel, former seventh-round pick by Atlanta in 2015. Deals home, and the pitch fouled straight over our heads. Still 2-2. And a former Rainier as well, 2022 season. Made 53 appearances with Tacoma in 2022, went 3-5 with a 4.21 ERA. The pitch home is low and away. Three balls and two strikes on Sanchez with one gone in the sixth inning. Weigel set from the shoulders and the payoff. Outside, ball four. And Sanchez is aboard for the third time today. Two singles and now a walk for him. And back to the top of the card in Ryan Bliss. As the Rainiers try and chip away here into this 7-3 deficit. First pitch. Well, outside with a cutter, ball one. Again, if you missed earlier, Rainiers have played from behind over the course of this hot stretch. 20 wins in the last month. They've trailed in 12. As Bliss takes a strike, 1-1. And they've been able to eliminate the late deficits. Five of them in the seventh inning or later. Shoulder high set in the 1-1 pitch. Swing and a line drive into left field. That's a base hit for Bliss. Sanchez with a big turnaround second base. He will stay there. And so the Rainiers have two aboard now with one out. That brings up Leo Rivas. As we mentioned, too, Albuquerque has blown their fair share of leads as well. Seven blown saves in their last 20 games. So here's Leo Rivas, who's 0-for-3 with an RBI ground out. Runners at first and second with one gone in the sixth. Tacoma down 7-3. First pitch slider is inside. Ball one. The Rainiers, over the course of this streak, haven't hit a ton of home runs. They've been manufacturing runs. Double steal. The 1-0 pitch taken for a strike. Throw to second base on the wrong side of the bag. Everybody's safe. Sanchez swipes third. And Bliss goes into second base. Pitch was a strike, so it's 1-1 on Leo, who saw the jump and took all the way. And so now Rivas can cut into this deficit here with a base hit. Ball and a strike, the count. Weigel set from the shoulders and the 1-1 pitch. Swing and a ground ball up the first baseline, foul. That one staying close to the chalk in the runner's lane. Grass. And so now it's 1-2 on Rivas. Rivas, who's got the knack for coming through in the big spot, had the walk-off hit on Sunday, the sixth of his career. The 1-2. Inside, that gets away. No, it hit him. That hit Leo. And so Rivas hit by the pitch. And now the bases are loaded. Still just one out in the inning. And here's Michael Arroyo to the plate, representing the potential tying run. I think that got a piece of home plate umpire Steve Hodgins as well. So bags packed with one gone, Rainiers down 7-3. Here's Michael Arroyo. First pitch. Strike with a sweeper. Started it on the inside corner. Broke back over the plate. Nothing in one. Arroyo is 2-for-3 today with a triple. The kick and the 0-1 pitch. Swing and a ball smashed foul down the third baseline. Quickly, nothing and two on Arroyo, who was out in front of that sweeper, and it is still 0-2. Had three hits yesterday, including a triple. The 0-2 is way outside of the cutter, a ball and two strikes. Sanchez at third, Bliss at second, Rivas at first. One gone in the sixth inning, Rainiers down 7-3. Now Weigel steps off as the pitch clock was winding down. Rainiers this season have five grand slams as the 1-2 way outside of the cutter. 2-2. Miles Mastroboni hit the most recent one last week against Salt Lake. The kick and the 2-2. A swing and a fly ball hit well into center field. Evans going back. He's at the warning track. And he has room to make the catch. Everybody tags. Throw goes to second. And that is a deep sacrifice fly for Michael Arroyo. Sanchez scores on the play. It's 7-4. He hit that one to straightaway center field and just in front of the 400 marker. And so now the Rainiers have two in scoring position with two outs. As Arroyo hits a sacrifice fly. And here's Nolan Jones. Right on left, first pitch home is a high fastball, 1-0. Bliss the runner at third, Rivas at second. He would love a base hit here. The kick and the 1-0. Swing and a foul ball left side, 1-1. Jones is 0-2 with a walk. Though he has hit the ball well today, just has not gotten it to drop. Big left-handed hitter, standing 6-4. The kick in the 1-1. Swing and a ground ball back up the middle, base hit into center field. Bliss is in. Rivas getting the green light behind him. Nolan Jones hits a two-run single. And it is now 7-6 in the sixth inning. Here come the Rainiers. After giving up a five spot in the fifth inning, the Rainiers have gotten three of them back in the sixth inning. A two-run base hit for Nolan Jones, and it's now a 7-6 ball game in the sixth inning. Here's Andy Ibanez. So how quickly the Rainiers have responded as the first pitch to Ibanez is outside for ball one. This team just does not have any quit in it. Runner at first with two outs. Here's the pitch. Swing and a line drive into center field. That's a base hit. Jones up to second. Andy Ibanez has his second hit of the ball game. The Rainiers making it happen with two outs. Back-to-back singles with two gone, and now here's Victor Labrada. Weigel laboring here in the sixth inning has thrown 27 pitches. And just like that, the tying run is in scoring position. Tacoma looking to win its eighth consecutive game. Now down by just a run. First pitch to Labrada. High and away with a slider, 1-0. Rainiers have the momentum, you'd argue, at this point, as Weigel has had some really uncompetitive pitches. Pressure mounting here for the Albuquerque right-hander. The 1-0, there's a strike on the outside corner, but Labrada going to challenge. First time we've seen a pitch challenge today, and that one was a ball. And so Rainiers retain the challenge. Two balls, no strikes on Labrada. Runners at first and second with two outs in the sixth inning. 7-6 Isotopes. Now Weigel with the inside move looks back to second at Nolan Jones. And really the second out too for that Arroyo hit that sacrifice fly was a well struck ball. So even that second out was not easy for him as the 2-0 is way outside ball three with the cutter. And it is hard to believe that nobody is throwing right now in the Albuquerque bullpen. That was the 30th pitch of the inning. The 3-0, and Labrada takes all the way for a strike. 3-1. Victor has walked and reached on a fielder's choice. Here's the 3-1 pitch. Swing and a fly ball hit well left center field. Avin's going back into the alley, and he makes the catch on the run to retire the side. The Rainiers send 8 to the plate in the sixth inning, and they put up 3 runs on 3 hits. No errors and 2 men left. Halfway through the sixth, our new score, Albuquerque 7, Tacoma 6. The Rainiers knocking on the door here on Kixi 880.
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0: At the sixth inning in Albuquerque, the Rainiers have made this a one-run game. 7-6 Isotopes. Here in the bottom of the sixth inning, Scott Efros still on the mound. Connor Capel, Jose Cordova, and Drew Avins due up to face the right-hander Efros. Efros got the final out of the fifth inning. Right on left here with Capel, and the first pitch sweeper is outside, ball one. So the Isotopes, who scored 5 runs in the fifth, to take a 7-3 lead. Rainiers got 3 back in the sixth. And it's now a 1-run ball game. The pitch is outside with a changeup, 2-0. Elsewhere around the PCL, they're in the bottom of the eighth inning in Sugarland. Reno leading Sugarland 8-4. First place Sugarland again. On the ropes as the pitch is chopped back up the middle. Rivas plays it shoulder high behind second base. Throws to first, one gone. Here's Cordova. In Round Rock, they're in the bottom of the ninth inning. Tied at 1. They have played extras at least once this week. That was back on Wednesday. They played 11, so another close game there. And in Sacramento, the Bees have an early 5-0 lead in the third. As the first pitch to Cordova, big swing and a miss, strike one. So the Rainiers are getting favorable results around the league. They just got to take care of business here in Albuquerque. The 0-1, soft ground ball back up the middle. Rivas to his left, just next to the bag, throws to first, two gone. Efros, who reached out with the bare hand, nearly made a big no-no. Do not want to reach out with that bare hand as a pitcher. Instinctual as it may be, want to let the defense make the play behind you. So two up and two down in the sixth inning. Back to the top of the order. Here's Drew Avens. Base is empty here in the sixth inning. Isotopes on front, out in front, 7-6. First pitch to Avens. That misses inside. Ball one as it squeaks by McIver. Avens 2-for-3 today. A couple of runs. Efros set for the belt, and the right-hander deals a strike with a changeup, 1-1. Tacoma, 6 runs on 10 hits and an error. Albuquerque, 7 runs on 9 hits and an error. 1-1 pitch. Just misses, maybe high. A little high and away, 2 balls and a strike. Two and one with the bases empty and 2 outs. Efros deals. Strike, 2-2. Back to the changeup right over the middle of the plate. And you know this streak is going to end somewhere for Tacoma, but the way they've been able to respond doesn't feel like it's coming yet. 2-2 changeup is outside. The count is full. Especially given the help you're getting around the PCL. This is one of those nights where you really want to get one and move up the ladder. Rainiers could really shake things up with a win. 3-2. Swing and a ball hit in the air. Right field. Hit well. Going back, Mastroboni. One hops off the wall. Mastroboni plays it well. Puts a strong throw to second base. But it's a stand-up double for Drew Avens. He is having himself quite the series. He's got 3 hits today. Yesterday, he had 2 hits, including a leadoff homer. He has got a hit in every game of this series. And each of his last 7. So a runner at second base with 2 outs after the double for Avens. That's his 11th of the season. Here's Kent, right-handed hitter. And takes a strike with a sweeper, 0-1. Kent, who's got a hit in 10 straight after his first inning single. The 0-1. Swing, and this one is crushed. Left field and deep. Way back. It is gone. A 2-run home run by Nick Kent. And the Isotopes strike back. It is now 9-6. He went after a sweeper that was down in the zone, but able to go down and get it. Hits it 396 feet to left center field. And the Topes get a pair back. It's now 9-6. First pitch to Sterling Thompson is low for a ball, but challenged by McIver. Let's see. Rainiers have 1-1 already. This one is a strike. Just barely clips the bottom of the zone. Just by a sliver. Good challenge by McIver. So from ball one to strike one on Thompson, left-handed hitter. 0-1. Swing and a foul back. Nothing at two. Again, being down here in Albuquerque, you knew we were going to get a slugfest at some point. See if the Rainiers can continue to slug back. The 0-2 to Thompson. Called the ball, but challenged by McIver. That looked like a strike from here. Let's see if it is. Would be strike three. And it is. So McIver wins another challenge. That's strike three. And that does it for the Isotopes in the sixth inning. But Efros got two quick outs and then gave up the double and the two-run homer. And so after six innings in Albuquerque, the Isotopes now lead 9-6 here on Kixie 880.
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0: End of the seventh inning in Albuquerque. The Isotopes now lead 9-6. And for Tacoma, it's the bottom third of the order. McIver, Mastroboni, and Sanchez do up. As the Isotopes are leaving the right-hander Patrick Weigel in there. So the former Rainier, after giving up three runs in the sixth, is getting another crack at the seventh. And so does Tacoma have another counterpunch in them? McIver is 0-for-3. The right-hander deals. And the first one is a sweeper low, ball one. Patience could be the key here for Tacoma in the seventh inning. Weigel was all over the place. The pitch, that's low. Two balls and no strikes on McIver. McIver, a line out, fly out, and strike out tonight. The pitch, that's high, ball three. Again, some of these pitches for Weigel that we saw in the sixth inning were non-competitive pitches. The cutter tend to really be left above the zone. 3-0. Willie takes all the way. That was up and in, ball four. And so it is a leadoff walk here in the seventh inning. Here comes Miles Mastroboni. Mastroboni's got a double already. Looking to keep the hot streak going. Especially in September, too, where he has hit incredibly well in his career. First pitch, high, ball one. Mastroboni, between his major league and minor league career, September is the best month. He hits 310 average, 383 on base percentage, 447 slug, and 830 OPS are all the best in a month in his career. That's across all seasons. The 1-0 pitch. Outside, 2-0. That is six straight out of the zone for Weigel. That was his 38th pitch of the night. 20 balls, 18 strikes. Right-hander set at the shoulders. The kick in the 2-0. Way outside, ball three. Axel Sanchez waiting on deck. Now, here, Mastroboni, you're taking all the way on this one. The set and the 3-0 pitch. And it's a strike with a cutter top of the zone. 3-1.

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1: McIverin, and you're a bloop and a blast away. First pitch. Strike with a sweeper on the outside corner. Nothing at one. Sanchez has come up, though, in big spots in his limited action with Tacoma. He homered in his AAA debut back in May 5th in El Paso. The pitch in the dirt, 1-1. And in that game, it was a game he didn't even start. He came in to replace Victor Robles, who was on Major League rehab. And so after Sanchez grounded out in his first AB, hit a three-run homer in the eighth inning. As McIver takes off, the pitch is popped up. This is behind the plate. And that one is going to get out of play. And for Sanchez, that was a game-tying homer that he hit in the eighth inning of that game. That spot there fouls it off on a pitch inside, though, 1-2. Looked like McIver had a good jump. Now we try again, a ball and two strikes. Here's the pitch. Swing and a miss, strike three. So Sanchez retired for the first time today. Sixth time Tacoma has gone in the glove, and here's Ryan Bliss. Again, looking for a base hit here. Try and score McIver and make this a two-run game. Bliss has got a couple hits today, 2-for-4. Right on right, first pitch. Swing and his fly ball hit into center. Avens racing in, and it stays up long enough for Avens to make the catch. It is time to stretch in Albuquerque. Rainiers leave a runner in scoring position. Bottom seven coming up. 9-6 Isotopes on Kixie 880.
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1: Domingo Gonzalez takes over for Tacoma in the bottom of the seventh inning with Albuquerque on top 9-6. Gonzalez will have the heart of the order due up in the seventh inning as he takes over in relief for Scott Efros. Give you his final line here in a moment. As the Isotopes lead 9-6, put up 5 runs in the fifth, 2 more in the sixth. Gonzalez trying to keep it here at 9-6. Condon, Freeman, and Fulford due up for Albuquerque. Gonzalez has had a great season with Tacoma. His first pitch to Condon. Big swing and a miss. Strike one. Let's start off here with the final line for Scott Efros today. Inning in a third for the Rainiers right-hander. Gave up 2 runs on 2 hits, a home run, no walks, and a strikeout. The 0-1 pitch is low. 1-1 on Condon.

0: Efros threw 19 pitches, 13 strikes. And now gives way to Domingo Gonzalez. From the first base side of the rubber, the right-hander deals. Swing and a miss, 1-2. Domingo making his 42nd appearance of the season. He is 3-2 with a 2.72 ERA. 53 innings, 16 earned runs on 40 hits, 20 walks to 52 strikeouts. There's a kick in the 1-2. Strike three called on the outside corner. Locked him up with a fastball on the outside black, and there's the first out of the seventh inning. There's Tyler Freeman. The Rainiers have done a great job on Condon this week. He's a really dangerous hitter. Swung the bat really well at Cheney last series in June. He is 2-for-14, though, this week against Tacoma. First pitch to Tyler Freeman is lifted in the air. Middle of the diamond. Rivas doesn't have to move much from his spot. Makes the catch, two gone. And so there are two quick outs for Domingo Gonzalez here in the bottom of the seventh inning. With Albuquerque on top, 9-6. Here's Braxton Fulford. Three-run homer for him his last time up. He is 1 out of 3 today. Right on right. And the first pitch is a low slider, ball one. Fulford with that three-run homer capped off a five-run fifth inning. 1-0 pitch. Low, he did not go around either on the check swing, so it's two balls and no strikes. Gonzalez, the fifth pitcher of the night for Tacoma. His 2-0. Strike at the knees with a fastball, 2-1. Simeon Woods Richardson got this one started in his Rainiers debut. Then Reed Van Scoter. Nolan Kingham pitched two-thirds of an inning out of the bullpen. Then Efros, as Gonzalez gives up a fly ball left field. Fulford back to the corner. It is gone. Braxton Fulford with a multi-homer game. The solo shot makes it 10-6 Isotopes. Gonzalez has not given up any of those this season. And that makes it a 10-6 lead now for Albuquerque. Seventh home run allowed by Gonzalez. As Braxton Fulford hits a two-run homer, or excuse me, a solo homer, his second of the game, and here's Rock Riggio. Right on left. Here's the first pitch. Swing and a fly ball hit in the left field again. Arroyo backtracking, warning track, wall in front of the wall. He leaps up, and he does not make the catch, but he keeps it in play. In the second base is Riggio with a double. We'll have to see how that got played by Arroyo. It stayed in the yard, but unsure if that was by Arroyo's doing or how that stayed in. Let's get a look at the replay here. As Arroyo went back slowly to the wall and then just in front of the wall and bounced off the top of the wall and then the padding. And then Arroyo played it. May have had a chance at hauling that in. Tough to tell. Here's Connor Capel. Left-handed hitter. First pitch. Inside, ball one. And so we are starting to see the ball fly here at Isotopes Park. Rainiers hope to be the beneficiary of that between the 8th and 9th inning. Trying to eliminate this 10-6 deficit. The 1-0 runs well inside of the fastball. 2-0 now on Capel. For Tacoma, as Mike McCarthy is going to come out here and have a chat. The largest deficit they've erased in a win this season is 4 runs. They have done that 5 times. August 11th against Reno. Tacoma today has trailed by two. Then trailed by four at 7-3. They trail by four again at 10-6. Two balls, no strikes on Capel. The pitch. Swing and a foul tip off of McIver's glove. Two balls and a strike. Again, Tacoma, if they can somehow pull off the comeback victory, which is kind of how we felt yesterday, it would be their eighth in a row, first time winning eight straight in 10 years. Right-hander set in the 2-1. Outside, ball three. Yesterday, it felt pretty dire, though, as well. Rainiers gave up a pair in the eighth inning. We're down two going into the ninth and managed to tie it. Right now, they're down by four. The 3-1 pitch. A swing and a line drive down the right field line toward the corner. That is a foul ball. As the ball bounces off the netting in front of the pole. And now the count is full with two outs. And Rock Riggio at second base here in the seventh inning. For Tacoma in the eighth, it'll be Rivas, Arroyo, and Jones. Right-hander set at the letters. The payoff pitch. Swing and a miss. Strike three. And a swing and miss for Capel, who snaps the bat over his knee in frustration after the strikeout. Eighth of the day for Tacoma. And that does it as the Isotopes put up one more in the seventh inning on the solo homer by Braxton Fulford. One run, two hits, and a man left in scoring position. We go to the eighth. It is now 10-6 Albuquerque on Kixie 880.
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0: First pitch to Leo Rivas in the eighth inning is outside for ball one as Patrick Weigel stays on for his third inning of relief. Here in the eighth, pitched the sixth, gave up three runs, put up a zero in the seventh as the 1-0 to Rivas is rolled foul up the first baseline. 1-1 on Leo. 10-6 Isotopes here in the eighth inning. Rainiers need to get a couple across here. Don't leave all four runs for the ninth. Rivas, 0-for-3 with a hit-by-pitch and an RBI. Pitch home, a check swing, and he holds up 2-1. Weigel has thrown 48 pitches as right-hander throwing in the Albuquerque bullpen. That is TJ Shook. Here's the 2-1. Swing and a foul ball again to the Tacoma dugout. 2-2. And for what it's worth, it was TJ Shook that blew the lead 2 days ago. It's Tacoma won 5-2 on Wednesday. So again, if you can just get a one or two here in the eighth inning. The kick is 2-2 to Rivas. Downstairs, ball three. The Rainiers still with just one home run in this series. The PCL leader in home runs for Tacoma. You feel like that's got to level out eventually. 3-2, swing and a miss, strike three. Rivas down on strikes for the first out of the inning. Seventh strikeout of the day for Weigel. And here comes Michael Arroyo. Taking another lap around the PCL scoreboard. Reno beats Sugarland tonight 8-5. So Tacoma an opportunity to gain a game in the standings. As the pitch to Arroyo is inside for ball one. Sacramento trailing Salt Lake 5-1 there in the fifth. And in Round Rock, they're still going. They are at 2-2, headed to the bottom of the 11th inning. The 1-0. Swing and a foul tip. 1-1. Again, Rainier's looking for a Round Rock victory in that one. Try and slow down OKC. The Rainiers need to find a way to score four runs here. The 1-1. Swing and a foul back. 1-2 on Arroyo with one gone in the eighth. Arroyo 2-for-3 with a sacrifice fly and a couple RBI. Weigel set at the shoulders. Here's the 1-2. And that one hit him. Another hit by pitch for Tacoma. Rivas was hit in the sixth inning. And now Arroyo hit here in the eighth. And so there's a one-out base runner, and looks like Pedro Lopez is coming out of the dugout. He makes the point. And so it will be TJ Shook coming in for the Isotopes here in relief of Weigel. Rainiers will have a runner aboard, and Nolan Jones coming to the plate when we return. One out of the eighth, Rainiers down 10-6. It'll be Shook against Jones when we return here to Kixie 880.
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0: Isotopes make a pitching change here in the eighth inning. TJ Shook is the new reliever with a runner at first base and one out in the eighth inning to face Nolan Jones. Second time that the Rainiers are seeing Shook this week. Last time he pitched, blew a save in the ninth inning on Wednesday. Rangers looking for that luck again. Shook set from the letters, and the right-hander's first pitch to Jones. A swing and a soft ground ball left side. Riggio coming in to third baseman has one play. It's to first. Jones is retired as Arroyo moves into scoring position. 5-3 on the putout. And there's two gone now for Andy Ibañez. Can't close the book yet on Weigel as Arroyo is still his responsibility. Arroyo has reached base three times today. Triple, single, and now the hit by pitch. First offer to Ibañez. A strike with a fastball on the outside corner. Strike one. Ibañez is 2-for-4 today. A couple hits and reaching on an error. Swung the bat well the last few days. The 0-1. Swing and a miss. In front of the sweeper, nothing and two. Rainier's down 10-6 here in the eighth. A lot of room on the right side of the diamond right now. Second baseman Freeman up the middle. The 0-2. A swing and a fly ball left field. Shallow as Thompson races in. Still coming in, and he makes the catch. And the side is retired in the eighth inning. Rainier's held off the board. No runs, no hits, no errors, and a man left in scoring position. To the bottom of the eighth we go. Still 10-6 Albuquerque on Kixie 880.
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0: Jose Cordova, Drew Avins, and Nick Kent do up in the eighth for the Isotopes against Domingo Gonzalez, who is back out for a second inning of work. Gonzalez only threw 16 pitches in that seventh inning, so he's got some more room. Gave up a solo home run in the seventh inning. That made it 10-6, but never feel like you're out of it here in this ballpark. Rainiers will have three outs to score four runs in the ninth. Cordova to lead things off. In from the right side, and the first pitch is an outside fastball, 1-0. In the ninth inning, Tacoma will have Labrada, McIver, Mastroboni do up. The right-hander's 1-0 pitch. Swing and a foul to the right side. 1-1. So can the Rainiers eliminate another ninth-inning deficit? The pitch fouled back. 1-2. It would be the third time in four games if they can pull it off. This one, the steepest hill they'd have to climb at four runs. A ball and two strikes on Cordova as Gonzalez from the letters deals home. And that is a called third strike with a fastball. Ninth strikeout for Tacoma, the third for Gonzalez. Back to the top of the card here in Drew Avins. Drew Avins. and Tacoma with an opportunity to gain a game in the standings if they can somehow pull this off. Right on left, first pitch to Avens, runs inside, ball one. Avens 3-for-4 today. Two singles and a double. Gonzalez kicks and deals the 1-0 pitch. Spikes in a changeup. 2-0. Checking in on the Seattle Mariners, who are hosting the Athletics today. They've got a little slugfest of their own going. 5-5 in the bottom of the fourth inning. 2-0 pitch is a strike at the knees. 2-1. The Athletics have hit 4 home runs. 3 of them solo shots and a 2-run homer. The 2-1 is cranked in the air. Right field. Mastroboni back. That is a goner. Avens with his 4th hit of the day. Back-to-back games with a home run for him. That's his 3rd of the season. And the Isotopes grab one more. It's now 11-6. And the Isotopes have now scored in 4 straight innings. And here's Kent. The Isotopes hitting their 4th home run of the night on that Avens long ball. The pitch, a strike with a slider, 0-1. Kent has got a homer in this one as well. Avens, Kent, and then 2 from Fulford. The 0-1. Swing and a foul back to our left. No balls and 2 strikes on Kent. Tomorrow's ball game, don't forget, it is a day game, a Saturday day game in Albuquerque. It's going to be a 12:35 Pacific first pitch. As the 0-2 from Gonzalez is cut on and missed, strike 3. Second out of the 8th inning. Now here's Sterling Thompson. 12:35 Pacific first pitches tomorrow and Sunday. Jonathan Diaz and Gabe Boser set to pitch Saturday and Sunday respectively. Albuquerque is TBA for both of those games. Thompson in from the left side. He's 2-for-4. Takes outside on a changeup, ball 1. He's got a single that drove in a run in the first inning and a double in the 5th. The 1-0 pitch. Swing and a miss. 1-1. The 1-1 from Gonzalez, hit in the air left field, twisting to the corner, foul. Now 1-2. Nobody warming in the Albuquerque bullpen, so it will be shook for the 9th inning. Got the final 2 outs of the 8th. But the Rainiers will need 5 runs now. The 1-2. Swing and a foul straight back, still a ball and 2 strikes. Closing the loop on the Mariners update as well. Cal Raleigh is homered for Seattle in that game. 5-5 score in the bottom of the 4th inning. Josh Naylor, Cole Young with doubles. As Gonzalez misses low, 2-2. It's been a weird night for Logan Gilbert. 5 runs, 5 hits. Of those 5 hits, 4 have left the yard. He's also struck out 8. The stretch of the 2-2. Low and away. And now the count is full. Base is empty, 2 outs, bottom 8, 11-6 Isotopes. Gonzalez trying to finish this inning with a strikeout. The 3-2 swing and a ground ball foul down the first baseline. Still 3-2. Back in Wednesday's game, where Shook gave up those runs, it was the bottom of the order that got it done. The 3-2. Down and in, ball four. That gets away from MacIver. It's a two-out walk. And that'll extend the inning down to Charlie Condon. Taking another look around the PCL, Oklahoma City has put up three runs in the 12th inning. They lead 5-2 over Round Rock. So if that holds, Oklahoma City will tie Sugarland for the PCL lead in the second half. Pitch home to Condon, swing and a miss. Nothing in one. Salt Lake up 6-1 on Sacramento. And Sugarland has lost tonight. No balls and a strike. Here's the pitch. Strike at the top of the zone. Nothing in two. And so for Tacoma, five games back. 15 to go. Tragic number is 10. The 0-2. Swing and a foul back. That 10 is either first place team wins or Tacoma losses that make that number go down. No balls and two strikes. Here's the pitch. Inside, ball one. MacIver quickly challenging that. Let's see, that looked inside from here. Let's see if MacIver is right. He is. That is a strike on the inside corner. And so Willie MacIver's had a good day back there on the challenge front. That's his third one challenge of the ballgame. And it turns into a strikeout for Domingo Gonzalez, who strikes out three in the eighth inning, but does give up the solo homer. A run on a hit and a man left in the eighth inning. So that sends us to the top of the ninth. The Rainiers trailing 11-6. Victor Labrada, Willie MacIver, Miles Mastroboni do up when we return on Kixie 880.
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0: All right, it's the top of the ninth inning. Rainiers down 11-6. They need five runs to keep this one alive. And it'll be Victor Labrada, Willie MacIver, and Miles Mastroboni against TJ Shook. Not a save situation here as the first pitch to Labrada has popped up. Left side of the diamond, third baseman Riggio into foul territory, makes the catch as he straddles the chalk. That's the first out of the inning. And so one away, here's Willie MacIver. You need base runners right now. Any way you can get them. Can't blame Labrada for going after that one. It was a belt-high fastball over the heart of the plate. Just did not square it up. Right on right here with McIver. And the first pitch is a strike with a fastball 0-1. And so it seems that for Tacoma, the seven-game winning streak will come to a close tonight. As the 0-1 line back up the middle, that may have got a piece of Shook, but it gets through to center field. That was scorched back up the middle, 102 miles an hour. I don't think that got Shook, unless it deflected his glove or something. Nonetheless, McIver aboard with a single. Maybe touched the glove, and then was passed to diving Freeman in the center. So McIver aboard with his, for the second time tonight, in his first hit. Here's Miles Mastroboni. Shook towing the first base side of the rubber. The stretch and the first pitch. In the dirt, ball one. Any way you can get him on right now. Miles today, one for four with a double in the third inning. Shook set for the letters. The right-hander's 1-0 pitch. Outside, 2-0. Rainiers tonight do not have a home run. The 2-0. Strike with a fastball on the inner half, 2-1. They have been out-homered 4-0. The other games Tacoma won without the homer, they didn't give many up. 2-1, swing and a miss and a high fastball, 2-2. Rainiers gave up two yesterday. And just one on Tuesday. Two balls, two strikes, the pitch. Swing and a ground ball to the left side. Scooped up by Riggio. Goes to second for one. The relay to first is in time. That's a double play. The ball game is over. And Albuquerque wins 11-6. Tacoma's seven-game winning streak comes to a close tonight here at Isotopes Park. 11-6, the final score. The home runs, the difference in this one. Albuquerque clubbing four of them. Rainiers did not leave the yard tonight as the winning streak comes to a close here on Friday night in Albuquerque. 11-6, the final score. Rainier still with an opportunity to win this series and even take 5 out of 6 and still stay in the race, but they will not gain any ground tonight in the PCL standings. And so for Tacoma, that tragic number drops down to 9. They remain 5 games back, now drop to 32 and 29 in the second half as the Isotopes win tonight, 11-6, the final score. Lot to talk about in this one. We will take a break here from Isotopes Park. When we come back, we'll run you through the totals of this one. 11-6, Albuquerque beats Tacoma on Kixie 888.
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0: Final score tonight from Albuquerque. Isotopes win 11-6. Thanks for sticking around here. Andy Hellwig wrapping things up for you as the Rainier's seven-game losing streak comes to a close tonight at Isotopes Park. It was a back-and-forth affair early on, but the Isotopes pulled away late, scoring in each of the final four frames to win 11-6. Let's take you through the final numbers on this one. Tacoma, 6 runs on 11 hits and 1 error. They left 11 men on and went 4 for 17 with runners in scoring position. For Albuquerque, 11 runs on 14 hits and 1 error. They left 5 men on and went 4 for 9 with runners in scoring position. For Tacoma, multi-hit efforts tonight for Ryan Bliss, Michael Arroyo, Andy Ibanez, and Axel Sanchez. Bliss went 2 for 5 with a double. Arroyo 2 for 3 with a triple and 2 RBI. Ibanez 2 for 5 with an RBI. And Sanchez 2 for 3 with a walk and a pair of runs scored. Miles Mastroboni also collected an extra base hit in this one, collecting a double that extended his hitting streak to 7 consecutive games. Nolan Jones also 1 for 4 in this one, driving in a pair of runs. For Albuquerque, Drew Avens with a 4-hit game, going 4 for 5, falling a triple short of the cycle. Multi-hit game as well for Nick Kent, going 2 for 5 with a homer. Braxton Fulford went 2 for 4 with a pair of home runs. And Rock Riggio going 3 for 4 today with 2 doubles. Averson Castellano picks up the win today. He moves to 4-3 with 5 innings of 3-run baseball. The loss goes to Nolan Kingham, who falls to 2-6, giving up 5 runs on 4 hits in 2/3 of an inning. Final line for TJ Shook today, inning in 2/3, no runs on a hit, no walks or strikeouts. Domingo Gonzalez finishes this one, 2 runs on 3 hits over 2 innings with 1 walk and 5 strikeouts. Time of the ballgame tonight, 2 hours and 51 minutes in front of a crowd of 5,764 taking in the fireworks here tonight at Isotopes Park. We will take one more timeout, and when we return, we will give you the breakdown inning by inning how this one went down tonight. 11-6, Albuquerque beating Tacoma, snapping the Rainiers' 7-game win streak on Kixie 880.
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0: Final score tonight from Albuquerque. Isotopes take down the Rainiers by a final score of 11-6. Thanks for sticking around in this one. Andy Hellwig wrapping it up as the Rainiers snap their seven-game winning streak, excuse me, and we'll look to start a new one tomorrow against the Isotopes and still try and get out of this with a series victory. Take you through how this one went down tonight. Albuquerque getting a pair of runs in the first inning off of Simeon Woods Richardson, who was making his Rainiers debut after he was signed to a minor league contract by Seattle just a couple days ago. Drew Avens and Nick Kent hit back-to-back singles to lead off the ballgame, followed by an errant pickoff throw by Woods Richardson to first base that allowed the two to move up, and an RBI single by Sterling Thompson after the error made it 2-0 Albuquerque in the first inning, as Woods Richardson was able to strand a runner on base. He was able to settle in the second inning after giving up a leadoff double, retired his next two batters, and then Woods Richardson hit his pitch count. And after 36 pitches, his day was done, giving way to Reed Van Scoter, who got the final out of the second inning. Tacoma, in the first inning, got a first pitch double to lead off the game from Ryan Bliss, and then the next six were retired in order. In the third inning, the Rainiers took the lead, getting three runs in the frame. Miles Mastroboni led it off with a double, followed by an Axel Sanchez single, putting runners at the corners. Leo Rivas drove in Tacoma's first run with an RBI ground out to first base, and then Michael Arroyo drove in the next run on an RBI triple as he cranked one towards the right center gap and turned out his second triple in as many days. Nolan Jones followed with a walk, putting runners at the corners, and Andy Ibanez drove in Tacoma's third run on an RBI single, putting up three in the first inning. Victor Labrada followed with a walk to load the bases with two outs, the fourth consecutive Rainiers hitter to reach with two gone, but Willie McIver flied out, and that was the side for Tacoma in the third, leading 3-2 after three, because Reed Van Scoter was excellent today in relief. And Van Scoter, after getting the final out of the second, sat down the side in order in the third inning and gave up a two-out single in the fourth, and threw two and a third innings of shutout baseball, facing just one over the minimum. In the fifth inning is where Albuquerque took the lead, though. Nolan Kingham came on to pitch an inning of relief, was the plan for him today. Kingham, who was DFA'd by the Mariners after the September call-ups, cleared waivers, was sent outright and activated by Tacoma today. And for Kingham, got the first out on the ground out, gave up a single to Drew Avens, and then got a strikeout for Nick Kent. Got the first two outs with a runner on. And then after that, Sterling Thompson doubled, Charlie Condon singled, and putting the bases loaded for Tyler Freeman, who ripped a two-run single, and then that was followed by a three-run homer for Braxton Fulford as four straight reached with two outs and driving in five runs. After that, Scott Efros came in and got the final out of the fifth inning, but the damage was done, and the Isotopes had a 7-3 lead after five innings. For Tacoma, though, there was still life being shown as they responded with three runs in the top of the sixth inning. With one out, Axel Sanchez drew a walk, reaching base for the third time in the ballgame. After that, Ryan Bliss singled, and the two worked a double steal, working themselves into scoring position. Leo Rivas was then hit by a pitch to load the bases, also extended Rivas' on-base streak to 19 games. Following that, Michael Arroyo hit a sacrifice fly to deep center field just off the warning track in one of the deeper parts of the ballpark. That drove in a run, and then Nolan Jones drove in two more on an RBI single. So with two outs, the Rainiers did more damage, put up three runs in the sixth inning. Andy Ibanez followed with a single, but Tacoma left runners at first and second base in the sixth. But they were down by just a run. They made it 7-6 going to the bottom of the sixth inning. But Albuquerque kept on scoring. With two outs in the sixth inning, Drew Avens doubled for his third hit of the night, and then Nick Kent hit a two-run homer to left field, and Albuquerque continued to add on. They made it a 9-6 lead. They got, and it was homers for the rest of the night. In the seventh inning, Braxton Fulford hit a solo shot for his second homer. Drew Avins homered in the eighth inning on a solo homer, the fourth home run of the game for Albuquerque, as they out-homered Tacoma 4-0 in this game that they won 11-6. In the ninth, Rainiers got a one-out single from Willie McIver, but Miles Mastroboni hit into a game-ending double play, and that's how this one came to a close. 11-6, the final score. The Isotopes beat the Rainiers. They snap their five-game losing skid and get their first win of the series. And so for Tacoma tomorrow, still an opportunity to win the series and still an opportunity to take 5 out of 6. Because, you know, as the Rainiers try and make the push to get into the thick of the race here on the upper echelon of things, they're not going to run the table and win every game for the rest of the season. But if you have to pretty much win the remaining series, if not take 5 games out of them. And that's a feasible task because next week the Rainiers have El Paso come to town, who's by far the worst team in the league in the second half. And then if you're in the race in that last week of the season against Round Rock, another team who's in it, then you're certainly going to have some energy and an opportunity to make something happen. So for Tacoma, try and get another win or two this weekend and stay in the race. One more lap around the PCL scoreboard. Again, Sugarland lost tonight. So they are now tied for first place with Oklahoma City, who beat Round Rock 5-2 in 12 innings tonight. And Sacramento currently trailing 6-2 to Salt Lake in the sixth inning. So the Rivercats will not gain any ground tonight either. In Seattle, take one more look at what the Mariners have going tonight as they are hosting the Athletics, as the A's have taken a 7-5 lead in the top of the fifth inning. Logan Gilbert does not get through the fifth. He pitches 4 2/3 innings, gives up 7 runs on 8 hits, 4 home runs. He also walked 2 and struck out 10 over those 4 2/3 innings. So a weird one tonight for Logan Gilbert. Sir Anthony Dominguez is taking over on the mound for the Mariners. Cal Raleigh is homer tonight for Seattle, his 21st of the season. Josh Naylor, Cole Young, also extra base hits. Brock Rodden is 2-for-2 for Seattle tonight as well. Laz Montez 0-for-2 so far tonight as he is once again playing in right field. But that will do it for us tonight here from Albuquerque. Don't forget, it is a day game tomorrow, a 12:35 first pitch from Isotopes Park. Our pregame coverage will start 15 minutes before at about 12:20 as the Rainiers go for the series win. Jonathan Diaz will toe the rubber for Tacoma. He is 7-9 with a 6.43 ERA. The Isotopes have yet to announce tomorrow's starter. But that is it for us tonight here at Isotopes Park as the Rainiers lose 11-6. For Nick Jones back in studio, my name is Andy Hoeg saying good night, and we will talk to you tomorrow afternoon as the Rainiers look to get back in the win column and take this series with first pitch at 12:35 right back here on Kixie 880.
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1: NBC News Radio, I'm Scott Carr. A mistrial has been formally declared in the Lindsey Clancy murder trial. District Attorney for Plymouth County, Timothy Crews, says no decision's been made yet about retrying the case.
2: There'll be no decisions made today regarding that.
1: This after the jury again told the judge they were deadlocked, prompting the judge to declare the mistrial. Clancy admitted to killing her three children in 2023, but pleaded not guilty by reason of insanity. The DA says he thinks it's a pretty clear-cut case.
2: The facts are Lindsey Clancy killed her three children, and the evidence suggested to us that she was in control of her actions.
1: But Clancy's attorney, Kevin Reddington, expresses confidence about winning the case should it go to a retrial.
3: If I was Tim Crews, I would probably say I don't think I want to do a retrial because he's going to lose.
1: A status hearing is now set for September 29th. A federal judge has again blocked the Trump administration's mail-in voting rules. On Friday, a judge in Boston ruled the administration's planned restrictions on mail-in voting are likely illegal and should not be implemented before the midterm elections. The order extends the temporary ruling already issued by the judge blocking the post office from moving forward with the new rules. The Trump administration's appealed that block to the Supreme Court. It's the unofficial end of summer, the Labor Day weekend. Scott Pringle tells us a lot of Americans are hitting the road and the skies.
4: So far, smooth traveling for this young fellow whose family made a pit stop along the New Jersey Turnpike.
5: We've almost had no traffic other than when we were getting off the George Washington Bridge.
4: Those traveling by vehicle will feel some pain at the pump with gas prices shooting up in the last week. AAA's Robert Sinclair says gas is about a dollar more per gallon than this time last year.
6: Record high gasoline prices for Labor Day.
4: Air travel remains very strong, with the FAA saying this is the busiest Labor Day weekend in the nation's airports in the last 15 years.
1: The National Hurricane Center says Hurricane Lowell is still churning near Hawaii, about 590 miles from Honolulu, packing 150 mile-an-hour winds. It's expected to pass the island sometime early next week. Scott Carr, NBC News Radio.
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13: This is Eric Reiner with a quick look at our Kixie weather outlook. We'll see partly cloudy skies through the night and a low around 54. For our Labor Day weekend, partly sunny skies on Saturday with a high near 71. Sunday, mostly sunny, high near 72. Partly sunny for Labor Day with a high near 72 again. Then Tuesday, back to partly sunny with a high near 70.

880 KIXIJ and the Americans. Come a little bit closer. Happy Friday. Eric Ryder here with you. Thanks so much for tuning in tonight. We did it. We made it to the weekend, and it's a great weekend. It's a three-day weekend with Labor Day on Monday. I will be back with you on Monday for a Monday night show, but I'm going to record that in advance so I can take the day off. I hope you've got some great plans for what looks to be a really nice weekend. Going to be fairly cool with temperatures right around 70 degrees all 3 days, but not too shabby with sunshine. And so hopefully you're able to get out and enjoy yourself. I hope you enjoy yourself for the next 2 hours as well, because we've got some great KC music lined up for you. This hour, you're going to hear from Argent, David Bowie, Simply Red, The Temptations, and more. But right now, it's the Rolling Stones. Here's Angie.

0: Now that you've taught Alexa how to turn on the lights, teach her how to turn on Kixie Radio. Just say, "Hey Alexa, launch 880 KIXI."
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KXI. September 4th, 1965, the Beatles started a three-week run at number one on the singles chart with Help, the title of their second film and the group's ninth U.S. number one. This is Eric Reiner here with you on 880 KIXI. Thanks so much for tuning in tonight. Looking back on this day in 1954, Elvis Presley, along with Bill Black and Scotty Moore, made his first appearance at the Grand Ole Opry. Now, the audience reaction was so poor that the Opry's manager, Jim Denny, told Elvis he should go back to driving a truck. Of course, he went on to be, and it didn't take much time for him to be the biggest star in the world. So it just goes to show, just because you get a bad review every now and again doesn't mean you shouldn't keep on trying. Speaking of Elvis, I've got another Elvis track on the way here in a few minutes. But right now, I'm going to play you A Fool Such As I on 880 KIXI.

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just won't stall. With a four-barrel carb and a dual exhaust, with four living gears, you can really get lost. 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The brakes are good, tires fair.

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Knew I could catch him, I thought I could pass. Don't you know by then we'd be low on gas. They had flames coming from out of the side. Feel the tension, man, what a ride. I said, look out, boys, I got a license to fly. And that cat, he pulled over and let us by. Now all of a sudden she starts.

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1: Impersonators making their arrival by air at 10:15 on Sunday. And at 1 p.m., they'll have the Legends of Rock, a tribute showdown, which will feature lots of great performers. Looks like more cool stuff like Jay Leno, the classic car enthusiast himself and Tonight Show host, is going to be there on Sunday. Monday, they've got a pinup contest. This just sounds like a slam dunk for weekend fun on the Labor Day. All right. Well, speaking of Elvis, got to play you some Elvis now. He just parachuted in with Suspicious Minds right here on 880 KIXI.

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1: NBC News Radio, I'm Scott Carr. A mistrial has been formally declared in the Lindsey Clancy murder trial. This after the jury again told the judge Friday they were deadlocked. The DA in Plymouth County, Timothy Cruz, says there's been no decision yet on a possible retrial, but pointing out the sole focus of the case should be Lindsey Clancy and not other issues.
2: This case is not about a healthcare system or about how women are treated in it or what diagnoses there are in the DSM or what there are not. Those are all important issues. They stir up emotion. And sometimes they stir up anger.
1: As defense attorney Kevin Reddington criticized the holdout lone juror that led to the mistrial being declared.
3: They know that they were robbed by one man for whatever his agenda was, who stole 7 weeks of the life of these other jurors.
1: A status hearing is now set for September 29th. Gas prices are at record highs for this Labor Day weekend as travelers hit the roads and the skies. The national average for a gallon of gas now is $4.14, says AAA, while last week the price was around $4.08. Anger among immigration enforcement in the U.S. ran high today among some teenagers in Colorado. And as Connor Shreve reports, there was some chaos at an anti-ICE rally organized by Denver students.
4: Immigrants are welcome here, no hate!
5: A handful of skirmishes broke out at Denver's La Alma Lincoln Park between groups of students and ICE supporters. This independent journalist had his camera stolen after being taken to the ground.
6: I was upset. I was angry. I just wanted to get my camera. I really didn't care, like, about getting hit.
5: Organizers had their march cut short by Denver police trying to keep them off open roads, but applauded students for sharing their message despite facing challenges.
7: They're ripping apart families. They're taking children away from their parents. And they want to claim that America is so great. No, it is not.
5: I'm Connor Shreve.
1: More severe storms are hitting the Midwest and Mid-Atlantic tonight from Michigan to Delaware. Forecasters say intense thunderstorms will reignite over more than 30 million people. Scott Carr, NBC News Radio.
8: 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More than 75% of commuters will be involved in a car accident at some point. 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
14: This is Eric Reiner with a quick look at our Kixi weather outlook. We'll see partly cloudy skies through the night and a low around 54. For our Labor Day weekend, partly sunny skies on Saturday with a high near 71. Sunday, mostly sunny, high near 72. Partly sunny for Labor Day with a high near 72 again. Then Tuesday, back to partly sunny with a high near 70.
15: AM880KIXI, it's Joey J checking in again with your weekly movie minute. And this is it. Last weekend of a very long, eventful, and rather brisk summer. Where has the time gone?
16: I don't want you to wake up in 8 years and hate me for it.
17: I think you need to spend the summer and see what else is out there. If you love us, you've got to find who you were before we started dating.
15: Perhaps your weekend includes a trek up to Alaska, where Dakota Fanning and Jake Johnson are trying to figure out the wants and want nots in their relationships as the sun never sets. A long summer tests everything in their bond and in a few flings outside of it, all in the name of ironing out supreme indecision. And even with some bouts of repetition getting in their way, it's still an entertaining enough exercise showing the mature side of relationships when it can indeed get quite immature. True intelligence instead with this story, and perhaps also the B-side of this weekend that involves a jaunt in 1980s Russia between new friends in May Day.
18: What is with all the American stuff?
19: This may shock you. I admire your country very much. Your democracy, your culture and your films and your food. I have never had McDonald's, but I suspect I would love it.
18: Is that right?
15: Air Force pilot Ryan Reynolds and ex-KGB operative Kenneth Branagh team up in an attempt to avoid danger on an escape trip home, setting off so many diplomatic warning bells as they go. Now, this one is pretty wild-haired, even if it doesn't entirely stick the landing. Getting close enough to the bullseye to not overthink the parameters too much, it's good for what it is. A silly little comedy reminiscent of Top Secret or The Experts, but still very amped up to the nines. One is streaming on Apple, the other's in theaters. You can catch up with all my latest reviews, along with my dispatches from the PAX West video game convention this weekend online on the website kixie.com.

880-KIXI, Ernie K. Doe with Mother-in-Law. Eric Reiner here with you. Thanks so much for tuning in as we cruise into the 10 o'clock hour here on a Friday night, just before Labor Day weekend, but continuing to play more of your favorite Kixie music. On the way, we got the Eagles, Jerry and the Pacemakers, Steely Dan, and here's the Poppy family. Which way you going, Billy?

Peacemakers. Don't let the sun catch you crying. From Liverpool, England, Jerry of the Pacemakers, Eric Ryder here with you on 880 KIXI. Got another artist originally from Liverpool for you right now. Back on this day in 1971, Paul McCartney and his wife Linda went to number one on the U.S. singles chart with their song Uncle Albert / Admiral Halsey, which was McCartney's first solo number one. McCartney later said Uncle Albert was based on his real-life uncle. "He's someone I recall fondly," McCartney explained. "And when the song was coming, it was like a nostalgia thing. As for Admiral Halsey, he's one of yours, an American admiral," referring to U.S. Navy Admiral William Bull Halsey, who commanded fleets in the South Pacific during World War II. Here it is now, Uncle Albert, Admiral Halsey, as explained by Paul McCartney, right here on 880 KIXI. We're so

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Huey Lewis in the news with Heart and Soul right here on 880-KIXI. Good evening, and thanks so much for tuning in on a Friday night. And, hey, speaking of fun for this holiday weekend, the Tacoma Rainiers are back on the air with us tomorrow. It's a 12:20 broadcast, 12:35 first pitch. Same time for Sunday as they continue taking on the Albuquerque Isotopes from Albuquerque, New Mexico. Now, next week, they're back in town at Tacoma's Cheney Stadium hosting the El Paso Chihuahuas. And it's a early game on Tuesday at 12:05 first pitch. So I'll be back with you after the Labor Day weekend. 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

see some Buckinghams for you right here on 880 KIXI. It's Eric Reiner saying goodbye for a Friday night. I'll be back with you on Monday for a Labor Day show, so I hope you'll join me. Going to play a whole bunch of great music for you, so be sure and tune in from 8 to 11 o'clock. And, of course, we'll have When Radio Was for you. And, by the way, that's coming up at 11 o'clock tonight as well. We've got an episode of Suspense from 1945. And yours truly, Johnny Dollar, from 1956. But right now, it's been kind of an Elvis-heavy show because I wanted to talk about that event, the Hot Rod Show, the annual Hot Rod and Custom Car Show that they're happening at Muckleshoot Casino Resort on Sunday and Monday from 10 a.m. to 4 p.m. And they've got the Flying Elvi, that's the plural of Elvis's, that are going to be parachuting in to start the festivities on Sunday. So we had to play some Elvis so I could talk about that. And speaking of Elvis, this song really is not by Elvis. It's by Mark Cohn, but it's definitely got some Elvis inspiration. Here's Walking in Memphis on 880 KIXI. Have a fantastic weekend.

0: Mr. Stannard?
1: Yes?
0: Inspector Drury, Scotland Yard.
1: Happy to see you, Inspector. Come in, please.
0: Thank you.
1: I must apologize for the condition of the place, Mr. Drury. The events of the past few days have been a bit upsetting, to say the least.
0: I should think so.
1: Like a spot of sherry?
0: Why, thanks, yes. I had rather an enlightening conversation with Mrs. Tumley at the inn last night. Seems the townspeople are quite certain it was a case of murder involving some people named Ashley Norton.
1: Yes, yes, Roger Ashley Norton. His wife was named Sarah.
0: Did you know them?
1: Oh, no. I'd never met them. Very few people had. You see, that was 20 years ago. The house originally belonged to my brother. He died in 1925, and I didn't come into the property until after that.
0: I know it's natural to jump to the conclusion of murder when one uncovers human bones, but is there any reason to suspect a motive? Did anybody disappear suddenly?
1: No one but the Ashley Nortons.
0: I see.
1: There's nothing to go on but gossip, and it's all highly circumstantial, of course. You see, my brother was renting this house to them furnished by the year, payable in advance. And so he rarely had occasion to call on them. But when the regular check failed to arrive on time, he paid them a visit. The house was vacant. And it was immediately clear that no one had lived in the place for the last 2 months.
0: Your brother made inquiries, of course.
1: Oh, yes, yes. No one had seen or heard from them for at least 2 months before.
0: And what date was that, Stanhope?
1: Now, let me see. That was, December of 1910.
0: I'm sorry.
1: Oh, he's quite all right.
0: Here, let me...
1: No. The maid will attend to it. Let me get you another.
0: Not right now, thanks.
1: Well, would you like to examine the garden?
0: The garden?
1: Yes. Where the bones were discovered.
0: Oh, yes, of course. Out through the French window. Here to the side, I take it.
1: Yes. Here we are. Just over here, Inspector.
0: See... And the tree stood about here, eh?
2: The what?
0: The holly tree.
1: I must admit you're a jolly fine detective, sir. The gardener discovered the body while removing the dead holly tree, all right, but I wasn't aware that I mentioned the fact to Scotland Yard.
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12: And now it is with pleasure that we bring back to our soundstage Boris Karloff as Inspector Terence Drury, who resumes his report on the case entitled Drury's Bones, a tale well calculated to keep you in suspense.
0: It was in my room at the inn late that night that I first began my notes. I include them now in this report, just as I wrote them then. Clovelly, Devon, May 18, 1930. The feeling that this is all a book that I've read or a play I've seen somewhere in the past has taken hold of my very soul. And the terror that grips me when I think of the future makes rational thought very difficult. But nevertheless, I have resolved to pursue the investigation until I am certain that there is no further doubt. I must discover someone who knew Ashley Norton intimately, his profession, his habits, his personality. I think I must risk tomorrow another talk with Mrs. Tunley. But meanwhile, I shall withhold any further report to Carruthers. Now, Mrs. Tumley, you said yesterday that there were some people here in Clovelly who knew the Ashley Nortons rather well.
13: Did I?
0: Yes, Mrs. Tumley.
13: Well, it might have been Effie Wilkes I had in mind.
0: Who was Effie Wilkes?
13: She was the Ashley Norton serving maid, sir.
0: And where is Effie Wilkes now?
13: Oh, she disappeared, sir.
0: She disappeared?
13: The same time they did, sir. And not a sight nor sound of her since, not these 20 years.
0: Who else? Who else knew the Ashley Nortons?
13: Only t'other one I could think of would be Ben Sykes. Blind Ben, they call him now. But he could see then, right enough.
0: And where is he?
13: Oh, he's hereabouts. Gone to Biddeford with his nephew today. But he'll be back Wednesday, if you'd care to speak with him, sir.
0: Did he work for the Ashley Nortons?
13: In a manner of speaking, sir. He helped out with the experiments.
0: Experiments?
13: Oh, yes, sir. Mr. Ashley Norton was quite the scientist. Or so he said.
0: What did Ben Sykes have to do with these experiments?
13: Oh, he got things for them, sir.
0: What sort of things?
13: Live things, sir.
0: Live things?
13: Rabbits, animals, such like things,
0: Oh, is that all?
13: No, sir. If you ask me, that wasn't all.
0: What else?
13: There was human beings, sir.
0: Human beings?
13: Yes, sir.
0: What human beings?
13: Why, I would say, sir, the nearest ones that came to Anne.
0: What do you mean?
13: Oh, I'm sure you know much more about this than I do, sir. But they do say those bones were the bones of a woman.
0: Carruthers wired today that he expects to locate the serving girl, Effie Wilkes, within a matter of hours. That means at least that she's alive. And it also means that her testimony will complete the case. And I can no longer deceive myself as to the outcome. I don't quite know why I sent Carruthers the information about Effie Wilkes, knowing as I do that I'm endangering myself by that action. Perhaps there's something of which I'm still just a little proud. I'm still primarily a detective. Well, I shall pursue this investigation impersonally and logically until the very last link in the chain. That link is Ben Sykes. Blind Ben. There is only one fact in which I can take some faint hope. Ashley Norton was a scientist, presumably a doctor. And I can find no faintest memory in myself of any specialized scientific knowledge whatsoever. Well, Ben Sykes' nephew is going over to Biddeford today to bring the old man home. I shall go along and talk to him on the ride back. So you're Ben Sykes?
14: Aye. Blind Ben, they call me. But eyes are none. I can keep up with the best of them. What's your business in Clovelly, sir?
0: Come to ask you some questions about Mr. Ashley Norton.
14: Haven't we met before, sir?
0: Not that I remember, Ben.
14: Your voice is, Oh, well. What sort of questions, sir?
0: Perhaps about the experiments.
14: I'll say naught of the experiments, sir. They were the master's private business.
0: Very well. Did you know Mrs. Ashley Norton? Sarah Ashley Norton?
14: I did, sir. And no finer woman ever walked the earth.
0: Did he love her?
14: He loved her more than life itself, but...
0: But what?
14: Well, she helped him with his experiments. She was condemned hereabouts for that. But she helped him all through these long months until...
0: Until
14: she went away.
15: Ida! Look out! Ida! He's on the road!
0: The last I remember was the sickening sway of the wagon as it overturned in the ditch to the left of the road. I must have hit my head on something and lost consciousness just for a moment.
15: Help me with him.
1: Otto. Oh, I say, a nasty gash on his leg there. What about the other?
15: Take care of Ben. Right. I'll look to the inspector.
1: Right. There you are, old fellow. Now.
15: Inspector, you all right, sir?
0: I believe so.
15: Here we are. There we are, sir.
0: Thank you. Is Ben all right? Oh, he's hurt.
15: His leg. I've sent for the doctor.
0: Let me have a look at it.
15: Oh, yes.
0: No, don't roll it back.
15: Huh?
0: Now, get me a knife.
15: Oh, here you are.
0: Now, help me with this. Here. That's it. Compound fracture and bleeding pretty badly. Have you a handkerchief?
15: Ain't clean enough for a bandage.
0: It isn't a bandage. Now, get me a small stick. That's it. Now, around here, just below the patella. Now, hold on to that and relax it when I tell you.
15: Yes, sir.
0: Tibia and fibula, both compound. Dislocation of the talus. Need x-ray immediately.
15: What? I didn't know you was a doctor, sir.
0: Huh? What? Neither did I. How do you feel, Ben?
14: Much better, Mr. Drury. Thanks to you. She twitches now and then.
0: You'll be all right once it's set.
14: Lucky you was with us, sir.
0: Ben, you were going to tell me about the last time you saw Mr. Ashley Norton. Do you remember?
14: Yes, sir. I remember it well. He was going up to London, to the theatre, he said.
0: Was he going alone?
14: Yes, sir. Mrs. Ashley Norton had gone on ahead to do some shopping, he said.
0: Ben, do you remember when? What theatre?
14: Yes, sir. It was Christmas Eve, and the theatre was Drury Lane.
0: Yes, I know. I guess I knew it always.
14: Asking your pardon, sir, I'm an old man, and I can say things without anyone getting angry about them.
0: Yes, Ben, what is it?
14: Well, then, sir, you seem like a man who's running away from something.
0: Oh, running.
14: I wouldn't run away from it any longer, sir, if I was you.
0: Ben, I believe you're the only one of us who isn't blind.

0: 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Expense account continued. Item 5, $1.40, taxi from the hotel in the village to the Comandancia of Police on Frente Avenue. I wanted a rundown of one of the maids at the hotel, a girl named Valena Morales. I'd seen her on the hotel terrace shortly after dark near Charlie Burton's room. Seen her arguing with some man who'd managed to slip away from me in the darkness. Captain Peral said he'd check with me later and politely avoided asking what it was all about. If he had, I couldn't have told him. The Charlie Burton comedy show was on location at Ensenada, Mexico, and Frank Maltz, the producer, had frantically phoned Hartford and claimed Burton's life had been threatened. Burton thought it was a practical joke. Maltz didn't know. Neither did I. But I was there to find out. Hiya.
1: You are Mr. John Dollar, I assume.
0: You couldn't assume any corrector. Mind if I come in?
1: By all means, do.
0: Thanks.
1: I am Charles Burton, Mr. Dollar.
0: Yeah, I know. I've seen your face in a number of saloons.
1: I beg your pardon?
0: Oh, on their television sets.
1: Yes, of course. Well, sit down, Mr. Dollar.
0: I just did.
1: Yes, so I noticed. Well, I don't imagine you'll be here long enough for me to have something sent up from there.
0: Oh, I'm sure I will. I'll have scotch on the rocks. Double.
1: I see. Room service, please. This is Mr. Burton in Suite D. Please send up one scotch on the rocks.
0: Double.
1: Make it double. Just a moment, please. By the way, Mr. Dollar, what is your room number?
0: I can't seem to remember it at the moment. Why don't you just charge it to yours and then bill me for it later?
2: If you think your room service, cancel that order. Yes, I said cancel it. I will not tolerate this high-handed attitude from a hireling, sir.
0: But not your hireling, Burton. Now, let's get a few things straight right now. From what I've heard about you up to now, I don't like you. And when I get to know you better, I think I like even less.
2: I might say, sir, that my opinion of
0: you is
2: hardly...
0: I'm not interested in your opinion of me. I'm hired to protect you. I'm going to protect you, whether you like it or not.
2: And I certainly do not.
0: And there's nothing you can do about it.
2: Oh.
0: Try throwing your weight around with the insurance company, and they'll cancel your policy. And if that happens, you'll have sponsor trouble right up to your neck.
2: If you think you...
0: I think you're not going to let it happen, Burton. You can't afford to. So cut out the kidding, and let's get on with it.
2: You know, I like you, Dollar. You're so uninhibited. I'm going to buy you that...
0: Nope, sorry.
2: Why not?
0: I didn't want it in the first place. It was only a way to get your goat, break down that phony guard. But have one yourself, though.
2: Now, drinking is not one of my vices.
0: Oh, so that explains it.
2: Explains what?
0: It wasn't one of Hitler's vices, either.
2: You're so delightfully insulting, you know. One can hardly take offense.
0: Too bad. I'd hope for better results.
2: Would you mind telling me just who exactly is responsible for this prejudiced opinion you have of me?
0: Well, as I remember, it was fairly unanimous.
2: As I know, you talked to Frank Maltz. Maltz, of course, is bitter because he hasn't been given complete control of my show.
0: Or any control, the way I hear it.
2: As long as it's the Charlie Burton show, Mr. Dollar, Charlie Burton intends to run it.
0: Only the gods are immortal. Isn't that what the murder threat said?
2: I'll get to that. Then there's Gloria Dale... My leading lady, dear Gloria. I suppose she told you I've treated her very badly. Practically forced her to sign a contract that pays her several thousand dollars a week. A hideous fate, actually.
0: It could be.
2: And Al Schreiber? Did he mention the fact that I took him out of a 40-a-week burlesque house and taught him the subtleties of high-class, big-time comedy? Things that I had spent a lifetime perfecting.
0: Look, Burton, if you're trying to convince me of your fine, sterling character, forget it. It's irrelevant. I'm here because...
2: You're here because of that note, and that's exactly what I'm getting at. You think it was written by one of those three people, don't you?
0: Right.
2: Well, I agree with you. But you also take the threat seriously. I don't.
0: Why not?
2: Because not one of them has any reason to kill me. Yes, I know how they talk. They're underpaid, overworked. The boss is a tyrant. They hate him, the same old patter. And that kind of talk never leads to murder, Mr. Dollar.
0: Yeah, you've got a point there, I guess.
2: That note was pushed under my door yesterday as a crude attempt at a joke. Nothing else. Then Maltz lost his head and had you sent down here from Hartford. And the whole thing has become ridiculous.
0: You may be right. Well...
2: You sure you won't have that drink?
0: No, thanks. Oh, by the way, there's a maid at the hotel here. I believe she works all the rooms along the terrace here. A small girl, very pretty, with her short, curly hair.
2: Oh, yes, Valina.
0: Well, you've noticed her, then?
2: No, quite. I find her utterly charming.
0: Would you happen to know whether she's married?
2: I really didn't bother to ask. Does it matter?
0: Not to me, but it might to her husband.
2: You are determined, aren't you?
0: There must be some reason why you're so scared.
2: Scared? You do have a preposterous imagination. Good night, Mr. Dollar.
0: It wasn't my imagination. Burton was scared, or worried, or upset. At any rate, something was bothering him. But at the moment, he was covering up for some reason, and there was nothing more I could do to push him. So I gave up for the time being and went back to my room.
3: We'll be back with more Johnny Dollar right after this short break.
4: 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Avoid traffic congestion and ride straight to the Blue Gate. Pierce Transit, connecting people to places. PierceTransit.org.
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6: 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Are there smooth, mellow sounds? 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Are there falsetto voices flinging? Check. And you don't even need to ask. There are saxophones present at no extra charge. It's Saturday Night Sound Waves, and it's the more easy rock sounds of KIXI, hosted by me, Seth Thompson. 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
0: It wasn't my imagination. Burton was scared, or worried, or upset. At any rate, something was bothering him. But at the moment, he was covering up for some reason, and there was nothing more I could do to push him. So I gave up for the time being and went back to my room. But I wasn't ready for sleep, and the terrace outside my windows lying empty in the moonlight seemed inviting. And even more so, the sound of breakers 100 yards beyond. I followed a winding path through the hotel gardens and came out of the sandy cove. And there I found her, Gloria Dale, sitting on the sea-worn rocks by the water's edge, with a bottle beside her, getting quietly drunk.
7: You've discovered my guilty secret, Mr. Dollar, and I've only got one glass. It's that or the bottle.
0: I'll share the glass with you, if it's all right.
7: Sure. There you are.
0: Thanks. Here's to the moon, people.
7: They seem real close tonight, don't they?
0: Yeah, they'll be dancing out there in the water by midnight.
7: I think you're as crazy as I am.
0: Crazier. You're not even in the same league.
7: I'm glad you came. I go sort of nuts on moonlit nights by myself.
0: Hey, what happened to Al? Weren't you two together?
7: I sent him off to bed. He gets a little wearing sometimes.
0: He's real gone on you, isn't he?
7: I guess so.
0: And you?
7: He's a good guy. I like him a lot. He's fine, but...
0: But no click, huh?
7: No click. Just a better click.
0: Hey, easy, kid. You're drinking it straight, you know.
7: Help yourself.
0: What are you trying to do to yourself, Gloria?
7: Learn to forget. Forget the emptiness. The hollowness. There's nothing in me anymore. Except the hate, of course. There's plenty of hate.
0: For Charlie Burton?
7: For Charlie Burton.
0: Do you hate him enough to kill him?
7: You've always got your eye on the ball, haven't you, Mr. Dollar?
0: More or less. Would you like to tell me about this emptiness?
7: No, I don't think so.
0: All right.
7: Why not, though? It's the edge of the land and the edge of the sea. And you're from the moon and you go back there at dawn. So why not? Here's to the moon. It makes people crazy.
0: Hey, save half of that one for me.
7: Oh, sure. Here you are.
0: Yeah, just leave it there. So?
7: Well, a year ago, my contract was up. And I was leaving the show. And I was about to be married. Jerry, his name was. And he's the only man I ever really loved.
0: Uh-huh.
7: Burton was furious. He said I was letting him down. I was ungrateful. But he couldn't stop me because my contract was up. Then one morning I got a note from Jerry. Special delivery. We were through, it said.
8: Why?
7: No explanation. Just a cold, vicious note. That same morning, Jerry left town with a friend. Chartered a plane and went to Canada on a hunting trip.
8: And you didn't find out the reason for it?
7: Later, yes. At the time, I was hurt. I was terribly hurt. I signed a new contract and went on working. Months later, I got the story around about...
8: What was it?
7: A private detective, one of the crooked ones, had gone to Jerry with a complete report about me, supposedly. My private life, field reports, affidavits, statements, even photographs. A fake, the whole thing. But it convinced Jerry. And you know who was behind it?
8: I can guess.
7: Sure. Good old, lovable Charlie Burton. He wanted to make sure I'd sign that contract.
8: But when you did find out, why didn't you go to Jerry?
7: I wish I could have. Then hunting trip, the plane, it crashed. Jerry never came back. He was killed. That's crazy, huh?
8: Oh, no, easy, sweet.
7: Do I hate Charlie Burton enough to kill him? That's what you asked me, wasn't it? Sure, I hate him enough. 1,000 times enough. Only I haven't got the nerve. So what do? I drink.
8: Gloria.
7: Oh, tell me to get back there. Please, Johnny. Will you take me home?
8: Love and hate. And the black sea rocks. And a lunatic's moan at midnight. And no help on this earth for a wounded heart but time itself. A tide was rising now and rising fast. And hidden by the darkness, a wave curled and broke. And time ran out. I lunged out of bed and fumbled in the blackness for my robe and slippers and gun. Yeah, who is it?
1: Charlie Burton. Open up, hurry. Dollar. You've got to protect me. Somebody took a shot at me through my window from the terrace.
8: Oh, it was probably just a crude, practical joke.
1: Joke? Joke? This is no laughing matter. Don't you understand, Dollar? Somebody's out to kill me.

0: now, here's our star to tell you about tomorrow's intriguing episode of this week's story.
1: Tomorrow, a thickening web, clinging and sticky. But one of the flies pulls free by using a gun. Join us, won't you? Yours truly, Johnny Dollar.
0: Yours truly, Johnny Dollar, starring Bob Bailey, is transcribed in Hollywood. Written by Les Crutchfield, it is produced and directed by Jack Johnstone. 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Roy Rowan speaking.
2: 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You most likely recognize the great John Daner as Charles Burton. 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Daner was also very prolific over on television and in films, and his career spanned half a century. But did you know his movie work began with an artistic behind-the-scenes job? I'll tell you about that and wrap up When Radio Was right after this.
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1: NBC News Radio, I'm Jim Forbes. The judge has declared a mistrial in the Lindsey Clancy murder trial in Massachusetts. It comes after the defense appealed the mistrial decision to a higher court and was denied. The jury told the judge, once again, they were deadlocked, prompting the judge to declare the mistrial before giving the defense the option to appeal it. Clancy admitting to killing her three children in 2023, but pleaded not guilty by reason of insanity. Gas prices are at record highs for this time of the year as Labor Day weekend travelers take to the roads. The national average is just over $4.14, according to AAA. Last week, we were seeing prices right around $4.08, while the national average sat at around $3.20 a gallon a year ago. The cheapest gas can be found in Indiana at $3.44 a gallon. Drivers in California are paying an average of $5.80 a gallon, the highest in the country. Allegations of dirty politics in the race for governor of New York based on New York City's pending tax on high-end second homes. Andrew Whitman has more.
2: On Friday, Governor Kathy Hochul's campaign accused Republican challenger Bruce Blakeman's team of sending fake government documents to voters telling them they would be subject to the new tax. Those letters, sent more than 60 days from the election, do say paid for by Bruce Blakeman at the bottom. The Blakeman campaign did not say what info they used as the basis for the letters. WNBC reports of at least one going to a voter who doesn't own a second home. In New York, I'm Andrew Whitman.
1: And President Trump doesn't think the military conflict with Iran, quote, is a war. Trump was asked by reporters in the Oval Office Friday if he agrees with Vice President J.D. Vance, who said he doesn't believe it's a war. I'm Jim Forbes.
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13: For our Labor Day weekend, it'll be a fairly mild one, with partly sunny skies during our Saturday, and temperatures around 72 during the day, with overnight lows around 56. For tomorrow, those conditions will remain, and look like they'll continue throughout Labor Day and Tuesday, before warming up to 77 degrees on Wednesday. I'm Nate, and that is your latest Kixie forecast.
14: 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And this is Stardust.

'cause I'm busted. I'm broke, no bread. 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
1: NBC News Radio, I'm Jim Forbes. A federal judge is blocking another attempt by the Trump administration to restrict mail-in voting. A Boston judge ruled Friday that the administration's planned restrictions on mail-in voting are likely illegal and shouldn't be implemented before the midterm elections. The judge had already issued a temporary ruling blocking the U.S. Postal Service from moving forward with the new rules, and the Trump administration appealed that block to the Supreme Court. Friday's order extends that ruling indefinitely. The U.S. Supreme Court is siding with the Republican Party in an argument over TV advertising rates ahead of the November elections. Federal law requires broadcast stations to offer political candidates their lowest available rate in the 60 days before a general election. The National Republican Congressional Committee and the National Republican Senatorial Committee have been asking for the same discount, but were blocked by an appeals court. On Friday, the Supreme Court blocked the lower court ruling. Justice Ketanji Brown Jackson was the sole dissenter. Regal Theaters in California will screen Dolly Parton movies to raise money for her foundation. After her death, Dina Kodiak explains.
2: The event began in Tennessee and will now expand to over 200 Regal theaters nationwide, featuring Steel Magnolias and the Best Little Whorehouse in Texas. The movie screenings will run through September 9th. 36 California theaters, including several in Northern California, will participate. All proceeds go to Dolly Parton's Imagination Library. Tickets are $9.25, referencing her hit, 9 to 5. I'm Dina Kodiak.
1: And President Trump is calling the war in Iran, quote, small potatoes. Trump agreed with Vice President Vance and said, quote, it's a military conflict. I'm Jim Forbes.
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4: For our Labor Day weekend, it'll be a fairly mild one, with partly sunny skies during our Saturday, and temperatures around 72 during the day, with overnight lows around 56. For tomorrow, those conditions will remain, and look like they'll continue throughout Labor Day and Tuesday, before warming up to 77 degrees on Wednesday. I'm Nate, and that is your latest Kixie forecast.
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1: NBC News Radio, I'm Jim Forbes. Gas prices are at record highs for this time of the year as Labor Day travelers take to the roads. The national average is just over $4.14 a gallon, according to AAA. Last week, gas

0: prices across the U.S. were right around $4.08 on average. California drivers are paying the highest in the country at an average of $5.80 a gallon. Diesel's average price is also at an all-time high. AAA reports a gallon of diesel is up about $5.85 as of Friday morning. That's a 58% cost increase from a year ago and a nearly 9% increase from last month. This as the war in Iran puts more tension on the global energy supply. High diesel prices are also likely to push prices of everyday goods up since commercial delivery trucks commonly use diesel. A mistrial has formally been declared in the Lindsey Clancy murder trial in Massachusetts. Lisa Carton has this story.
1: Defense attorney Kevin Reddington expressed confidence about winning the case should it head to a retrial.
2: If I was Tim Cruise, I would probably say I don't think I want to do a retrial because he's going to lose.
1: It comes after the defense appealed the mistrial decision to a higher court and was denied. The jury Friday told the judge once again they were deadlocked, prompting the judge to declare the mistrial before giving the defense an honor to appeal it. Clancy admitted killing her three children in 2023, but pleaded not guilty by reason of insanity. She claimed she suffered from postpartum psychosis, but prosecutors argued the killings were premeditated. A status hearing is now set for September 29th. I'm Lisa Carton.
0: And Hurricane Lowell has intensified into a Category 5 hurricane. At last check, the hurricane was about 600 miles southwest of Hawaii with maximum sustained winds of 160 miles per hour. I'm Jim Forbes.
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10: For our Labor Day weekend, it'll be a fairly mild one, with partly sunny skies during our Saturday, and temperatures around 72 during the day, with overnight lows around 56. For tomorrow, those conditions will remain and look like they'll continue throughout Labor Day and Tuesday before warming up to 77 degrees on Wednesday. I'm Nate, and that is your latest KIXI forecast.
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1: NBC News Radio, I'm Lisa Taylor. Prosecutors in the Lindsey Clancy murder trial now have to decide if they want to try the case again after a mistrial was declared. Senior legal correspondent Laura Jarrett reports on the options now for the district attorney.
2: Quite a bit of discretion here to change up the charges, change up the strategy. I think it was noteworthy he did not come out swinging, saying, I'm going to retry her for first-degree murder, which is what she was facing here. We could see reduced charges.
1: The jury was unable to come to a unanimous decision Friday in the Massachusetts trial of the woman who admitted to killing her three children, but pleaded not guilty due to postpartum psychosis. Notes given to the court say the jury was split 11-1. Lindsey Clancy will now head back to the psychiatric hospital while prosecutors decide if they want to try the case again. A status hearing is set for September 29th. Parts of the Midwest and Mid-Atlantic will be drenched by severe storms this Labor Day weekend. Intense thunderstorms are possible from Michigan to Delaware and will largely impact the same area that was soaked on Thursday and left over 500,000 customers without power. The severe weather threat is set to shift further south through the weekend. The mayor of Detroit is confirming that a large tornado tore through the lower east side of the city Thursday. The National Weather Service says the EF2 tornado was packing winds of 115 miles per hour as

0: created a 3-mile path of destruction late Thursday afternoon. One man was reportedly injured during the storm when he protected his child from a falling tree. More than 350,000 customers lost power during the storm. It was Detroit's first tornado in nearly 30 years. Imprisoned hip-hop mogul Sean Diddy Combs will be spending less time behind bars. Combs was originally sentenced to 4 years after being convicted of prostitution-related charges and was originally set to be released in June of 2028. That has been shortened several times. He's now expected to be released in February of 2028, about 2 weeks earlier than the most recent estimate. He'll be 58 years old when he gets out. 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
17: For our Labor Day weekend, it'll be a fairly mild one, with partly sunny skies during our Saturday, and temperatures around 72 during the day, with overnight lows around 56. For tomorrow, those conditions will remain and look like they'll continue throughout Labor Day and Tuesday before warming up to 77 degrees on Wednesday. I'm Nate, and that is your latest Kixie forecast.
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0: 2028. That has been shortened several times. He's now expected to be released in February of 2028, about 2 weeks earlier than the most recent estimate. He'll be 58 years old when he gets out. 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
3: For our Labor Day weekend, it'll be a fairly mild one, with partly sunny skies during our Saturday, and temperatures around 72 during the day, with overnight lows around 56. For tomorrow, those conditions will remain and look like they'll continue throughout Labor Day and Tuesday before warming up to 77 degrees on Wednesday. I'm Nate, and that is your latest Kixi forecast.
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1: NBC News Radio, I'm Lisa Taylor. Prosecutors in the Lindsey Clancy murder trial now have to decide if they want to try the case again after a mistrial was declared. Senior legal correspondent Laura Jarrett reports on the options now for the district attorney.
2: Quite a bit of discretion here to change up the charges, change up the strategy. I think it was noteworthy he did not come out swinging, saying, I'm going to retry her for first-degree murder, which is what she was facing here. We could see reduced charges.
1: The jury was unable to come to a unanimous decision Friday in the Massachusetts trial of the woman who admitted to killing her three children, but pleaded not guilty due to postpartum psychosis. Notes given to the court say the jury was split 11-1. Lindsey Clancy will now head back to the psychiatric hospital while prosecutors decide if they want to try the case again. A status hearing is set for September 29th. Parts of the Midwest and Mid-Atlantic will be drenched by severe storms this Labor Day weekend. Intense thunderstorms are possible from Michigan to Delaware and will largely impact the same area that was soaked on Thursday and left over 500,000 customers without power. The severe weather threat is set to shift further south through the weekend. The mayor of Detroit is confirming that a large tornado tore through the lower east side of the city Thursday. The National Weather Service says the EF2 tornado was packing winds of 115 miles per hour as it created a 3-mile path of destruction late Thursday afternoon. One man was reportedly injured during the storm when he protected his child from a falling tree. More than 350,000 customers lost power during the storm. It was Detroit's first tornado in nearly 30 years. Imprisoned hip-hop mogul Sean Diddy Combs will be spending less time behind bars. Combs was originally sentenced to 4 years after being convicted of prostitution-related charges and was originally set to be released in June of 2028. That has been shortened several times. He's now expected to be released in February of 2028, about 2 weeks earlier than the most recent estimate. He'll be 58 years old when he gets out. 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
3: For our Labor Day weekend, it'll be a fairly mild one, with partly sunny skies during our Saturday and temperatures around 72 during the day with overnight lows around 56. For tomorrow, those conditions will remain and look like they'll continue throughout Labor Day and Tuesday before warming up to 77 degrees on Wednesday. I'm Nate, and that is your latest Kixie forecast.
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1: NBC News Radio, I'm Lisa Taylor. Prosecutors in the Lindsey Clancy murder trial now have to decide if they want to try the case again after a mistrial was declared. Senior legal correspondent Laura Jarrett reports on the options now for the district attorney.
2: Quite a bit of discretion here to change up the charges, change up the strategy. I think it was noteworthy he did not come out swinging, saying, I'm going to retry her for first-degree murder, which is what she was facing here. We could see reduced charges.
1: The jury was unable to come to a unanimous decision Friday in the Massachusetts trial of the woman who admitted to killing her three children, but pleaded not guilty due to postpartum psychosis. Notes given to the court say the jury was split 11-1. Lindsey Clancy will now head back to the psychiatric hospital while prosecutors decide if they want to try the case again. A status hearing is set for September 29th. Parts of the Midwest and Mid-Atlantic will be drenched by severe storms this Labor Day weekend. Intense thunderstorms are possible from Michigan to Delaware and will largely impact the same area that was soaked on Thursday and left over 500,000 customers without power. The severe weather threat is set to shift further south through the weekend. The mayor of Detroit is confirming that a large tornado tore through the lower east side of the city Thursday. The National Weather Service says the EF2 tornado was packing winds of 115 miles per hour as it created a 3-mile path of destruction late Thursday afternoon. One man was reportedly injured during the storm when he protected his child from a falling tree. More than 350,000 customers lost power during the storm. It was Detroit's first tornado in nearly 30 years. Imprisoned hip-hop mogul Sean Diddy Combs will be spending less time behind bars. Combs was originally sentenced to 4 years after being convicted of prostitution-related charges and was originally set to be released in June of 2028. That has been shortened several times. He's now expected to be released in February of 2028, about 2 weeks earlier than the most recent estimate. He'll be 58 years old when he gets out. 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
3: 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I'll keep you updated with news, events, traffic and weather, along with some fun little tidbits to brighten your day. 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
4: For our Labor Day weekend, it'll be a fairly mild one, with partly sunny skies during our Saturday, and temperatures around 72 during the day, with overnight lows around 56. For tomorrow, those conditions will remain and look like they'll continue.

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1: NBC News Radio, I'm Lisa Taylor. Prosecutors in the Lindsey Clancy murder trial now have to decide if they want to try the case again after a mistrial was declared. Senior legal correspondent Laura Jarrett reports on the options now for the district attorney.
2: Quite a bit of discretion here to change up the charges, change up the strategy. I think it was noteworthy he did not come out swinging, saying, I'm going to retry her for first-degree murder, which is what she was facing here. We could see reduced charges.
1: The jury was unable to come to a unanimous decision Friday in the Massachusetts trial of the woman who admitted to killing her three children, but pleaded not guilty due to postpartum psychosis. Notes given to the court say the jury was split 11-1. Lindsey Clancy will now head back to the psychiatric hospital while prosecutors decide if they want to try the case again. A status hearing is set for September 29th. Parts of the Midwest and Mid-Atlantic will be drenched by severe storms this Labor Day weekend. Intense thunderstorms are possible from Michigan to Delaware and will largely impact the same area that was soaked on Thursday and left over 500,000 customers without power. The severe weather threat is set to shift further south through the weekend. The mayor of Detroit is confirming that a large tornado tore through the lower east side of the city Thursday. The National Weather Service says the EF2 tornado was packing winds of 115 miles per hour as it created a 3-mile path of destruction late Thursday afternoon. One man was reportedly injured during the storm when he protected his child from a falling tree. More than 350,000 customers

0: customers lost power during the storm. It was Detroit's first tornado in nearly 30 years. Imprisoned hip-hop mogul Sean Diddy Combs will be spending less time behind bars. Combs was originally sentenced to 4 years after being convicted of prostitution-related charges and was originally set to be released in June of 2028. That has been shortened several times. He's now expected to be released in February of 2028, about 2 weeks earlier than the most recent estimate. He'll be 58 years old when he gets out. 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
1: Hello there. This is Seth Thompson, and what has a well-spent Northwest homegrown lifetime and 20 years in Seattle radio taught me? Music isn't just a soundtrack to your life, it's the required lifeblood that flows in everyone. 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
2: For our Labor Day weekend, it'll be a fairly mild one, with partly sunny skies during our Saturday, and temperatures around 72 during the day, with overnight lows around 56. For tomorrow, those conditions will remain and look like they'll continue throughout Labor Day and Tuesday before warming up to 77 degrees on Wednesday. I'm Nate, and that is your latest KIXI forecast.
3: 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And this is a paid commercial program.
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6: Thank you for tuning in. A great show ahead for you, so stay tuned. 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Can you name this nutrient? Now, nutritionists love it because clinical research shows it fights fatigue while promoting muscle strength and endurance. By one antioxidant measurement, it's 6,000 times more powerful than vitamin C. It's 800 times stronger than CoQ10. It can improve your depth perception. And millions of people in Japan use it every day to fight wrinkles and fine lines from the inside out. So what is it? What nutrient are we talking about? Well, Sherry Torkos is here to reveal the secret. She's a practicing pharmacist and author. She's written more than a dozen books on health, including the Canadian Encyclopedia of Natural Medicine. Welcome to the program, Sherry Torkos. Good to have you here.
7: Hey there, Mark. Thanks so much for having me. This secret nutrient that we're going to be talking about is called astaxanthin. Mm-hmm. And Reader's Digest, they featured it brilliantly in an article called The Latest It Antioxidant. Astaxanthin is a fountain of youth. As you mentioned, very popular in Japan, used mainstream for promoting beauty from within as a capsule. But here in North America, people just aren't as familiar with it. But listen to this. It has 60 human studies validating its efficacy. And as a pharmacist, this really caught my attention. And this nutrient is not something that you can get enough of in diet. It's found in salmon, mm-hmm. but you'd really have to eat a lot of salmon, like 5 pounds, just to get a good daily dose.
6: Well,
7: so
6: as much as I
7: do that.
6: Yeah, I love salmon, but I'm not going that far. Sherry, I didn't know that there were 60 plus human clinical studies in this specific natural form of astaxanthin that happens to be in Purity's AstaFX formula. Talked about Japan. Now, this is a capsule. This particular astaxanthin is all the rage for skin health, as they've been finding in Japan. Very, very interesting on so many fronts here, right?
7: Yeah, for sure. I mean, astaxanthin at just a 4 milligram dose, and that's the clinical dose that is in Purity's AstaFX formula, mm-hmm. it's clinically tested and shown to fight fine lines and wrinkles from the inside. And millions in Asia take it daily just for that. And I don't want to get too technical here, but just one human study that I'd like to mention to back up these benefits. They used the exact same dose and the type of astaxanthin that's in Purity's product, and they discovered significant benefits for skin hydration, skin texture, smoothness, mm-hmm. elasticity, reduction of skin spots. And there was even a reduction of redness and an improvement in the evenness of skin tone. So we're talking about big beauty benefits, and it works from the inside out, which is fabulous. Men love it, women love it, and it's really catching on here in North America.
6: It sure is. It's a really impressive list of clinical benefits for beautifying skin from the inside out. No wonder they love it there in Japan, and now we're learning about it here. But Sherry, I know you like to say the wrinkle-reducing benefits and the skin tone benefits are just part of this. That's just kind of the cherry on the top. What do you mean by this?
7: Well, you know, I talk to a lot of people in the pharmacy every week. So I work as a pharmacist, and I also get a lot of friends and family and colleagues asking me about their health. And many people are, you know, in their 50s, 60s, 70s, and they really like the idea of a supplement mm-hmm. that can help to improve the appearance of their skin. I mean, we all want beautiful, youthful skin. But for most people, this really isn't the key benefit. What's at the top of the list when you ask people, like, what do they most want to achieve in their health and their wellness? They want something that will help to promote muscle strength. And they want stamina. They want to be able to do the activities they enjoy, mm-hmm. golf, tennis, hiking, playing with their kids and grandkids. And this is actually patented for muscle strength. You know, people want energy to fight fatigue. They want to feel sharp. They're also concerned about their vision. They want to keep their eyes healthy. People are concerned about heart health, circulation, mm-hmm. immunity. Right. All of these areas, really, we're talking about staying healthy from the inside out. So, you know, when you think of it, the skin benefits are compelling, but to me, it's really just the cherry on the top.
6: Yeah, well, Sherry, you were saying that astaxanthin helps with endurance and performance against salmon loaded with astaxanthin. They perform these amazing feats of endurance. Astaxanthin is also found in high levels in the eyes of seagulls. Now, that's interesting. Humans bike faster when they supplement with a specific form of astaxanthin. So is there a common denominator in all of this, these kinds of bits of information?
7: Well, the research here is really clear. Astaxanthin is a molecule that fuels healthy performance, energy, stamina, strength. That's what we see in nature, and that's what we see in humans, too. It's like if you're getting older and you want an edge for strength, for energy, for youthful skin, to fight wrinkles from the inside out, but also to promote endurance and healthy vision, this is what you take. You take this AstaFX formula with the clinical dose of the right type of astaxanthin, and you really feel it. By one measure of antioxidant activity called singlet oxygen quenching activity, astaxanthin is 800 times stronger than CoQ10. And this was published in 2007 in a journal called Carotenoid Science. Another study found that astaxanthin is 6,000 times stronger than vitamin C as an antioxidant, again, in its singlet oxygen scavenging capacity. So it's incredible.
6: Well, I know Purity has a free bottle of AstaFX, just two little liquid capsules a day. That's all you need. And we're going to give out a special 800 number in just a moment for our listeners to take advantage of the free bottle offer. But before we do that, Sherry, Purity uses this natural form of astaxanthin, not that synthetic, cheaper form like you find out there on the market. This is really important as well, correct?
7: Yeah, you definitely need to do your homework when choosing supplements. And that's what I did. AstaFX uses 4 milligrams of the world's most clinically researched natural form of astaxanthin called Astareal.
6: Sherry Tarkos, pharmacist and author, is with us here on the program. Sherry, we learned today that astaxanthin is 6,000 times more powerful by this one measurement of antioxidant activity when compared to vitamin C. This AstaFX has so much power. Purity has something like 100 plus unsolicited testimonials on their website, and I found a couple that I especially enjoy. If I could read a couple of those, I think this is very interesting, if it's okay with you.
7: Sure. I think it's great to share feedback from people that are really taking the product.
6: Yeah. Here's one from Ava in Texas. She gives AstaFX 5 stars, and she writes, quote, "After taking AstaFX, my son was visiting us and said, 'Mom, you look youthful. I'm a Purity Products customer for the last 3 years and will never go back.'" That's from Ava. Here's one from Nina in Ottawa, Ontario. She's in the age group 45 to 54, gives it another 5-star review. She says this, quote, "Since taking AstaFX, I've felt so much better. My energy level, I would say, has gone from a 3 to a 10. How about that? She says, "So I feel energized whenever taking. My husband even noticed I no longer complain about housework. Well, I've talked about this amazing product to all my family and friends. I'm sure they see how well I look because I feel great from the inside out. I've even noticed my skin appears healthier, too. I feel like a fountain of youth." Now, that's pretty good stuff from actual customers who've been trying AstaFX. And, Sherry, you mentioned before we started the show, you've been taking this product for yourself. And I know, knowing you for some time, it's worked very well for you, hasn't it?
7: It has. You know, I've been taking it for about 2 years now, mm-hmm. and people are often surprised to hear that I'm 50. They tell me that I look more like I'm 35, which is nice to hear.
8: Yep. Mm-hmm.
7: I do eat healthy. I exercise regularly, but I'm also a strong believer in the benefits of taking research-based supplements. And I take AstaFX every day to stay strong, healthy, to keep my energy levels up, and for my skin. I mean, I want to do everything I can to stay youthful and to keep my body sharp and also to prevent some of those issues that can arise as we age.
6: 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We'll give you the number and the special offer again at the end of the show in a few minutes, but lots to cover today. We'll get back to it here with Sherry Torkos. She's an author and pharmacist, and always great to have you on the show. Such great information, Sherry. Can you share with us a quick study or two to sort of back this up, highlight the science behind the elite astaxanthin that's found in AstaFX? Because I know there are, what, dozens and dozens of studies. Maybe you can pull out and highlight a couple of your favorites.
7: Yeah, for sure. So Dr. Mark Miller, he's a PhD, a biomedical researcher, he explains it well, and he's talking here about how free radicals compromise and undermine function and cellular performance in the body. He says astaxanthin is simply superb at negating this, as evidenced by clinical trials showing improved performance and accelerated recovery. In fact, research published in the Journal of Medicine and Science in Sports and Exercise found that those who took 4 milligrams of astaxanthin daily over 28 days scored better cycling times with greater output than those who did not take it. So they biked faster. Mm-hmm. I mean, remember this. Astaxanthin is one of the few fat-soluble antioxidants that can actually neutralize free radicals even at the site of the mitochondrial membrane. It's like cellular body armor protecting your cells, your joints, blood vessels, brain, heart, and organs on many levels. So listen to this, Mark. Mm-hmm. There are 14 clinical studies on astaxanthin for brain health, 7 studies on skin health, 14 studies on eye health, including research for depth perception and focus, 6 studies showing astaxanthin supports cardio function, 42 studies on healthy aging and cellular health. I mean, there's a ton of research on human performance, too, showing benefits for energy, stamina, and endurance. I mean, this AstaFX, it's incredibly powerful and versatile. It helps you stay in the game of life, stay energized, active, alert, healthy, and even stronger.
6: That is impressive on so many levels. So much great information there. And I know this astaxanthin has about a dozen patents, too. I'm looking here. I see there's a patent for promoting eye health and reducing eye fatigue. There's a patent for inhibiting the expression of cytokines in cells, and a patent, get this, on composition for body fat reduction. There's one for improving muscle atrophy in older adults. Sherry, I'd like to be a little bit of a skeptic here. How can this one simple nutrient magically do all of this? How can this AstaFX give us so many benefits? I mean, really?
7: Yeah, I know. It sounds amazing, too good to be true, but it really is true. Many of the studies that I'm referencing here, they're available on PubMed. These are reputable clinical studies conducted by leading researchers around the world that really back the benefits of astaxanthin. By the way, muscle output is better with astaxanthin, too. And this comes from astaxanthin research published in the International Journal of Sports Nutrition, November 2000. 2011. This was another study done with cyclists. They took 4 milligrams of astaxanthin. It was a small study, but very positive, showing that cyclists improved their trial time by 2 minutes in a 20-kilometer bike race. I mean, that's a meaningful improvement in a race like this. And the researchers said that they also burned fat more efficiently, which makes sense. Based on this research, Purity can actually make the claim that AstaFX will promote and improve power output in your muscles. I mean, I tell people AstaFX in, strength and power out. It's transformative if you like energy. And this was found in other studies too, like one that looked at hand grip strength.
6: Oh, so much great information. If you're just tuning in, we're talking with pharmacist and author Sherry Tarkos here. I'm your host, Mark Larson. Now, on this hand grip study that you mentioned, I understand this involved, a 12-milligram dose, and they saw a 93% boost in hand strength in people who struggled with, a tennis elbow. Now, that's a big deal. But our listeners might be saying, maybe I don't play tennis. What about me? What does it mean for me, right?
7: Right. So think about this. A 93% increase in a person who has some repetitive stress in their elbow, it's an almost doubling in hand strength. So just think about all the things that you do in your daily life, picking up groceries, your kids, your grandkids, gripping the steering wheel of a car, playing golf or tennis, gardening or riding a bike. A doubling of grip strength makes a big difference. I mean, when you take astaxanthin, you get stronger, you feel stronger, you have more energy, endurance. If you play sports, you play stronger. So to me, it's really quite extraordinary.
6: That's great information, too. Now, Sherry, I want to share a couple more testimonials that caught my attention out of so many right there on the Purity website. Again, these are unsolicited. These are from real people. Here's one from Rick. He's a male, aged 55 to 64, lives in Naples, Florida. He writes this: "What a great product AstaFX has been for me. After starting taking AstaFX, my workout and strength has increased as if I were in my 20s again. And I've only been on AstaFX for 2 months now. Can't wait to see the long-term effect. I look forward to taking AstaFX every morning for my afternoon workouts. I'll be taking this product for a long time." Here's Dee Dee. She's a female, age 45 to 54. She lives in Laurel Park, North Carolina. She writes this, quote, "I've been using AstaFX for a month now. I can see the difference in my energy level. I now have more energy, feel better since taking this product. I can actually see a difference in my skin as well. I'm a smoker who has smoking lines around my mouth, but the lines have diminished about 50%. Overall, I am so thrilled with my energy level. I love this product." Just a couple of samples from the real people who have responded on Purity's website. And Sherry, I'm looking at the list of patents again on this astaxanthin compound. This is where the science, the research backs up what we're talking about. This is just flat out amazing. And now, Sherry, a lot of people out there are going to think what I'm going to say here sounds a little bit odd, but you said before the show this supplement may even help people drive a car better or use the computer more comfortably. I mean, come on, how does this happen?
7: It does sound funny, but AstaFX may actually help in these areas too, and here's why. One of the interesting things about astaxanthin is that it's a relative of vitamin A, and we know that vitamin A is good for our eyes, good for vision. Astaxanthin is too. Astaxanthin has actually been shown to fight oxidation in eye tissue. Scientists did a study where they found a 46% improvement in a measurement called depth perception. Now, depth perception, that's our ability to determine distances between objects, or basically to see in three dimensions. And researchers, they studied a handball team, specifically looking at how quickly they could change focus. And guess what? The handball team that was supplementing with astaxanthin, they were able to improve their accuracy and improve their performance in the depth perception test. Other research has also shown that astaxanthin helps reduce eye fatigue. And, you know, when you're on a computer, that's a big deal. Everyone's on computers these days and for long periods of time, and it's hard on our eyes. And we know that if you're driving a car and it's late at night and your reaction time is slow, that's not good. Astaxanthin actually helps the eyes focus and refocus. Dr. Hecht, PhD, one of the leading researchers at AstaReal, says that the product actually helps your eyes be more resilient. You see better with it. Your eyes are healthier. I mean, who doesn't love those benefits?
6: Again, we're talking with pharmacist and health author Sherry Tarkos about our free bottle offer from Purity Products, talking about Asta FX. So much ground to cover. Sherry, I want to get back to the skin benefits and this issue of wrinkle reduction. Not as a cream or as a lotion, but as a capsule. You take it orally. This patent also covers this. You say this ingredient is proven to reduce wrinkles, and not just by a little. We're talking a dramatic amount. What's going on with this?
7: Yeah, I know. It's fascinating. A huge benefit. People want to look younger. I know I do. And I've noticed significant benefits since I've started taking it. But it's a science here that really shines. The whole concept of taking oral supplements to improve skin health, relatively new concept here in North America, but in Japan, this is mainstream. Astaxanthin is already one of, if not the most successful ingredients in a new class of products called cosmeceuticals, or supplements that you take orally to enhance the cosmetic appearance of your skin. So listen to this. In one study, they gave 4 milligrams of astaxanthin, which, by the way, is the actual amount you get in Purity's AstaFX, and the skin benefits were dramatic. Within 6 weeks, every single person in the treatment group, 100% of participants in the study, reported that their skin had improved significantly. Everybody got results. Fine lines, hydration, elasticity, all improved. Listen to this. The participants experienced about 50% improvement in dryness, moisture, roughness, elasticity, fine lines, wrinkles, even age spots were significantly diminished. And this is literally in line with the best, the highest quality, and the most expensive topical products, the lotions and potions that we put on our skin. And again, AstaFX, it's exclusive to Purity Products.
6: 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By the way, limit one free offer per household, please. Now, Sherry, for people who are just tuning in, one of the many highlights we covered earlier on today's program is just how revolutionary this special Purity Astaxanthin is for redefining aging skin. And astaxanthin works its magic inside the body in areas like endurance, stamina, energy. These are so many of the inside-out benefits that people will feel. And in fact, what will they feel when they start taking AstaFX?
7: So the reason you need to give this a try is because the benefits are real. The science is very compelling. Over 60 clinical studies and patents. I mean, the product is impressive and it really works. This is a product where you will actually see and feel the benefits after taking it a month or so. The cosmetic benefits for your skin, we just mentioned a minute ago, really incredible. I've been taking it myself and I see a huge difference. Others have noticed too. People are always saying to me, you know, what do you use on your skin? What are you taking? And, you know, I tell people what you put into your body is just as important, if not more so, than what you apply to your skin. And think about the vision benefits, really unmatched by any other nutrient or supplement out there. It targets tired eyes, eye strain, and it helps improve eye focus and depth perception. It's great for circulation, energy, muscle strength, and endurance. You can literally boost your strength. As we age, this is crucial. It helps you enjoy life and stay in the game. And it can even help with recovery after exercise. Next, astaxanthin has the ability to fight fatigue and support mitochondrial function. So that means cellular energy and ATP support.
6: Now, Sherry, didn't you mention before the show that astaxanthin has the ability to assist body burning fat for energy? I understand they're even looking at this as a weight loss and weight management ingredient. This is pretty fascinating in itself. Talk about what we're seeing in some of these initial studies on dieters.
7: Sure. You know, research has shown that astaxanthin can actually help promote and enhance fat metabolism. That's one of its unique benefits. It can actually help your cells burn fat more efficiently. Researchers did an 8-week study where they gave a group of middle-aged women 12 milligrams of astaxanthin. They had them do a little exercise, and these women experienced a reduction in body weight, and it was almost all fat, which is fantastic. Now, I don't want anybody to misunderstand here. It's not a magic weight loss pill by any means, but certainly this early research suggests that this can be a useful tool in addition to exercise to help you burn a little extra weight.
6: Now, Sherry, just a few moments left before we wrap up the program. I want to take a quick step back for a moment. I know we have this great free bottle offer today. We're talking AstaFX from Purity Products, and we'll get to that offer as we wrap up the program. Free bottle of AstaFX for all of our listeners. Again, it promotes healthy vision, skin, muscle, fights wrinkles like no other. And most of us have just never heard about all of this until today. So tell our listeners again how astaxanthin compares to other antioxidants or phytonutrients that are out there on the market right now, because this is truly unique, isn't it?
7: Well, you know, from an antioxidant perspective, the healthy aging perspective, astaxanthin is up to 6,000 times more potent than vitamin C in its singlet oxygen quenching capacity. That should be enough to get everybody excited. There's really, you know, something in this for everybody. With AstaFX from Purity here, you get to see the amazing power of astaxanthin for yourself. It's the king of the carotenoids, and very few people are aware of its benefits. And I think millions are missing out on it because they just aren't aware of this incredible evidence-based nutraceutical.
6: And I know it may sound too good to be true for some people, Sherry. What do you say to any skeptics saying, come on, does it really do all of this?
7: Well, I'm a pharmacist, and in my training as a pharmacist, I'm trained to look at the science and to see what the science says. And the science on astaxanthin is very clear, backed by over 60 clinical studies, and many of these studies are accessible on PubMed, so you can check them out yourself. But the key takeaway is this: the benefits are real, the cosmetic benefits, the endurance benefits, the strength benefits, the vision benefits, circulation, cardio. The product really works. I mean, the science is so strong. I see the difference in how it makes my skin look and how I feel. I feel stronger, healthier, and I encourage folks to give this a try. With this free bottle offer from Purity, there's nothing to lose and so much to gain.
6: Such great information, wonderful show, and always good to talk with you, Sherry. Thank you so much for joining us today.
7: Thank you.
6: Sherry Torkos, who's an author, she's a practicing pharmacist. 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
2: Hello and welcome to the show. I'm your host, Pat Campbell. We've got a fascinating program for you today. Our guest today says that there is a youth molecule in the human body, and he says this molecule of youth happens to be concentrated in our skin, hair, eyes, and joints. He says this substance not only dramatically influences our appearance, in other words, how young or how healthy we look, but more importantly, our physical strength, our flexibility, and mobility. This is our ability to do things, lift things, get around, be physical. Today, we're going to learn more about this once mysterious substance and how new breakthroughs are allowing us to get it back and keep it as we get older. All right, Bill Sardi is here. Bill is an author. He's traveled around the world in search of information about hyaluronic acid, or HA, as it's sometimes referred to. He's back from his recent trip to a small village in Japan, where people maintain high levels of HA and are famous for their ability to defy the aging process. Bill, welcome to the program.
3: Great to be with you, Pat. And all your statements to introduce the show today are certainly not overstatements. After years of people using oral hyaluronic acid supplements, well, of course, we're going to give your audience a report today, an update, and an improvement, how things are going, as thousands of people have discovered how this supports in particular their joints, but also their skin and their eyes and, of course, their hair and so on. These are the areas where the body actually is highly concentrated in HA. But I want to tell all your listeners to please stay tuned, because there's going to be an offer today from Purity Products, no strings attached. This is an offer from a reputable company that's been in business for years.
4: Just for $5, there's no strings attached. You get to try a bottle of this wonderful new product and make your life simple, make your supplement regimen simple, and save a little money along the way.
2: Now, you say there's a youth molecule in the human body and that it holds the key to the visible signs of aging. Now, you've written about this. You've traveled to Japan to do the research. So tell me about it. What exactly is this molecule you're talking about?
3: Pat, it's amazing that most people don't know this word, hyaluronic acid. And, of course, it's made. It's all over our body. It's in our skin. It's an all-natural molecule. We can get it orally, replace it in our body. But more so, we've learned that the little bit that we can get as a dietary supplement can trigger your body to make more. And of course, why do we need more? Well, when we're young, we're loaded with this stuff. When we're babies, we have what we call baby fat. It's really baby HA. It makes, as babies fall down and get cuts and scrapes, you notice they never really get any lifelong scars from that because they have lots of HA on board, hyaluronic acid. And to make this easy to understand for the audience, I think we can all appreciate that women have smoother skin and thicker hair and so on. All of that is because estrogen sends a signal to make more HA, and that's why the girls have more limber, flexible joints. They can get in a kind of a lotus posture kind of that men can't get into. They certainly have all of those advantages, and it's because the estrogen sends a signal to make more HA. Now, women have more HA to lose than men do, and you see the skin shriveling up, the joints and so on, as women age. But there's a way to get it back, and of course, Purity Products for years now has been talking about HA, and they have a new formula just for the joints, HA joint formula, and it's so important today because I think everyone's confused. An article in the New York Times says consumers are confused what to do to support their joints, so people are looking for alternatives. We need cushioning in between the joints, the bones in our joints. When a doctor looks at an X-ray, all he's doing is measuring the space between the two bones there in the knee. So it's about 1/4 of an inch space. Without that cushioning, you've got bone rubbing on bone. That's what HA is. It's the jello or the cushioning agent in between our bones. We lose it either due to wear and tear or age, and so we start getting problems. The more that we find pain relief, the more pain relievers we use, the more we're going to use these joints, and then we're going to wear out more bone. And they've noticed this. People who chronically use pain relievers are going to have more bone wear. So what you need is the actual cushioning back there to lubricate the joint, and that's what HA does. That's what HA is. The doctors call it synovial fluid. They actually inject this into joints. Orthopedists do. Dermatologists inject it into the skin. Eye doctors use it as a lubricant during eye surgery. So it's nothing foreign to modern medicine, but it may be new to you as a listener there, and you have never heard about HA before. Well, you need to learn about it. It's a wonderful molecule. It's all natural, and you can get it as a dietary supplement. Purity Products was the first to introduce it. Now, it's a great big long molecule, Pat, that's 6 million Daltons in molecular weight. Think of 6 million paper clips put together. It's big. You can't absorb it, and Purity found a way to knock it down so that it's only about 1,500 to 3,000. That means that you can absorb this orally. We actually proved that in studies conducted at a laboratory right there in Florida, and we're going to tell you more about that, but we proved that it's orally absorbed. Most doctors are told that oral HA cannot be absorbed. That's true if it's the regular HA. It's got to be knocked down in molecular weight. And more important, it needs some other antioxidants to be added with it. We're going to talk about one here in just a moment. But Purity Products is introducing this all-new joint formula for people that are searching for alternatives for their joint health. And, of course, this isn't a drug. It's a dietary supplement meant to, of course, support healthy joint health as we think of it.
2: If you're just tuning in, we're talking with Bill Sardi about hyaluronic acid, or HA. Now, Bill, you said recently that the HA revolution is underway. More and more people are using it. Tell us why HA is such a breakthrough, and what exactly can it do for people?
3: I think the brick and the mortar analogy is probably the best for everybody to understand it. There are bricks in our body, the cells. There's mortar in between, and the mortar is the collagen. Now, within the collagen, not the collagen itself, vitamin C makes collagen, but within that collagen, there's a moisturizing agent that looks like Jell-O. Now, everyone knows you put some Jell-O in the refrigerator and the water separates out after a time. And that's what's happening in our body. We're losing the water-holding molecule, HA. The body is 72% water. And as we lose this, the connective tissue that connects all of our cells, that connects all of everything that we have, begins to lose its water. It separates out, and then we begin to lose the substance, the scaffolding, the support structure that holds our body together. And, of course, we begin to wrinkle. We shrivel up. We lose an inch in our height. We see the brain shrivels up in the eye and so on. All of these things occur with age. And, you know, Ponce de Leon was looking for a youth molecule, and he wanted to find it in, of course, the fountain of youth, the water. He was looking for a water fountain. The body needs water, but it has to hold it. And, of course, I want everyone to think of having something like a Jell-O type of a water balloon filled with Jell-O, or one filled with water. Which one do you want? You want the one filled with Jell-O because it's still firm but soft and cushiony. And that's the way our bodies are when we're young babies. Or even a pregnant woman is loaded with this, which is an example of the how the HA is made more so at certain times of our life. But as age goes on, we're going to lose it. We're going to see the wrinkles, the thinning hair. We're going to see our joints lose their flexibility. We're just telling people that after thousands of people have tried this, if you're taking glucosamine supplements, it took 13 years for doctors to adopt glucosamine sulfate. It's a regular dietary supplement now in drugstores, health food stores. People ask me, well, why hasn't my doctor told me about hyaluronic acid? Well, it took 13 years for glucosamine. It'll be on the front page of Time magazine. It's just going to take time. And it'll get there because patients are going to take this to their doctors and point it out, as they did glucosamine. The revolution starts with patients and people that have issues and want to have healthy joints and skin and hair and eyes and want to see some of these youthful levels of HA restored in their body.
2: Now, Bill, you've written a great deal about the role of hyaluronic acid in the body's connective tissues. How does HA work in the joints and the connective tissues?
3: It's a natural cushioning agent. And, Pat, we're talking to you about between the bones. It also surrounds the nerves. There's a sciatic nerve. There's an ulnar nerve. There's a carpal tunnel nerve. All of these are going to need the special cushioning that HA can give them. There are people that tell us this stuff works. Here's Ernie writing to me, who actually teaches and plays golf in Dover, Delaware. He found this purity joint formula, and we're telling you it worked miracles for him. Why? Because purity has not only taken the HA, but they've taken a brand new substance called Hydrox that's taken from olives. Now, Pat, you notice you can put a bowl of olives on your table and a year later come back, and except for a little bit of shrinkage due to just a loss of moisture, they're very stable. They're still there. They didn't shrivel up and waste away due to fungal contamination. So there's something very strong in olives. We've known it for a long time. Dr. Roberto Crea, an Italian researcher who's now here in this country, doing some research on hydroxytyrosol extracted from olives and found out that it does some of the same things that the molecules do that trigger, like estrogen does, the production of HA. So we began to think, why don't we combine this wonderful, strong antioxidant from olives into Purity's new HA joint formula? You know, we're getting results like we've never seen before. This is why Bill writes to us this year saying, I'm taking HA for my knees. It's done wonders for my joints. So we get these letters from people. They're unsolicited. You see, this is the kind of thing we hear. And, of course, they're astounded with this. They just can't believe it. Here's someone writing to me. This is Dr. Cal Lee saying, he looks like a man that's 30 years younger, and he says people can't even believe his level of fitness and youthful appearance. And he says, I tell you to tell him, it's just the HA formula. And, of course, he sent us pictures on the Internet how fit he looks for his age. 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
2: Now, Bill, you visited this village in Japan, Yuzuri Hari, or as they call it, the Village of Long Life. Now, I understand that the people had unusually high HA levels in this village. What did you find when you met the people? Is it genetic? Is it dietary? What did you see?
3: Well, I went there again for the second time with translators, photographers, and it was easy to understand without studies, even though the town doctor there, Dr. Komori, has identified hyaluronic acid is the very reason why these people in Yuzuri Hara exhibit such youthfulness. And by the way, they have a lady there in her 90s without any aging spots in her skin, perfect skin, no wrinkles whatsoever. People living into their 80s and 90s look a lot younger, and it all became clear when we were there. Now, they grow a lot of their own vegetables and foods right there near their homes, and they have a lot of fresh foods, and sometimes they have a little extra, so they come down to the vegetable market and bring their goods there to be sold. So we were there taking pictures and interviewing people when 83-year-old Mr. Ishii came driving in on his motorcycle to deliver his vegetables to the fruit market. Pat, where do we have in the United States 83-year-olds driving their motorcycle down to the vegetable market? We don't have it. We followed him to his home where he was up on a 30-foot ladder trimming a tree. He works in the fields about 4 to 6 hours a day. And he introduced us to his neighbor, who was 90 years old without a wrinkle on his face. Neither of them use reading glasses. And, of course, he works about 6 to 8 hours out in the fields every day. This was remarkable. I almost felt, Pat, I was in some sort of a place where the dinosaurs are still living or something. It was so remarkable. These people just exhibit a youthfulness, a flexibility in their joints, certainly a healthfulness that we just don't see everywhere else. In fact, it was so remarkable that the Emperor of Japan actually has visited this village. Pictures were taken there. You could see them all over the village there as they had posted them. So this had stood out. And, of course, Connie Chung, ABC News 2020, had gone to visit there in the year 2000. This was originally on television. You could see the actual pictures for yourself. But the HA revolution has come here, Pat. And, of course, we've had 3 years of use of HA. But we could lose people in the science. So they want to know, what's real? Is this for real? Well, it's real for Tom, who writes to us, a pharmacist now from Santa Cruz, California, 70 years of age, participating in the Hawaii Ironman contest in Kona, Hawaii, this past year, 70 years old. He said this new HA formula for the joints did a great job. Now, certainly a pharmacist would know. Here's John writing to me and saying, you know, at age 55, boy, when I tried HA, I'm now back to playing full court basketball with the 20-year-olds, and I've even begun to jog again. These are the kinds of reports that we hear.
2: Let me ask you a question here. You mentioned glucosamine, and there's another one out there that's pretty popular, MSM. How does this HA stack up against those other ones? The other ones, you have to take them for a while before you even see any results.
3: You do. And most of these are very positive dietary supplements. They certainly have lots of benefits. Glucosamine takes quite a while to kick in. MSM is a wonderful sulfur compound. And again, it's an anti-inflammatory, as are many things like fish oil and so on. These are all wonderful, but they're not dealing with the origin of the problem. The origin of the problem is the loss of cushioning in the joint. And if we can just replace this, if we can find a way to get that cushioning back, that's what we call youthfulness. That's what we had when we were young. Here's David writing to me from New York, 25 years, looking for something that would help support his lower back. And, of course, he said, I can't believe it now. He says, I can't thank you enough for this product. People have tried all the alternatives. They've searched everywhere else, Pat, and they haven't heard of hyaluronic acid.
2: Now, the reorder rates on HA sort of tell me that things are phenomenal. The product works. The study shows how. But what are the customers saying? What are they telling you candidly? What are they saying to Bill Sardi?
3: If the horses come back to the trough, there must be good water there. It's amazing to me how people say, just keep sending this. It's wonderful. It changed my life. Here's Lorraine saying, I can't believe it, but I'm able to run. I love it. Run 5 miles a day. My skin, nails are great. Telling everybody about it. These are online. You can go see some of these comments. Purity Products has it online where people just log in and tell you. These aren't edited in any way. Here's Brent writing, says, no one at Purity Products made an outlandish claim about HA joint formula, but 3 days after I started taking it, I noticed the difference. 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Like the people who've written in and said all these wonderful things. 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
3: 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I don't know how I can convince your audience of this, Pat, but to read these wonderful letters, tell them that this works. It worked for my dog. It's worked for my mother-in-law. It worked for my brother. These are real stories from real people who tell us that it worked for them. And I know people want to know there's good science behind it. I went all over the world. I went to Japan. I called researchers in laboratories all over the world to write a whole book, get hundreds of references before we began to realize even that HA was safe to use, effective. It's really a wonderful dietary supplement. 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
3: 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And Purity Products, taking all the risk out, all of the issues about you coming up with the dollars and everything, they just want you to try it because We're talking about replacing an all-natural molecule in your body. 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And so they've pioneered the way. You need to be added to the list. If you're taking glucosamine, well, try HA. And you're going to find the kind of results that we're talking about here on the air. And you can do it without any risk. All you're going to do is help Purity Products with a little bit of the cost. And you are going to get a bottle of this new HA joint formula with this new hydrox molecule as well into it to help trigger your body to make more HA. Losing HA and aging are equivalent to the same thing.

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1: NBC News Radio, I'm Lisa Taylor. Prosecutors in the Lindsey Clancy murder trial now have to decide if they want to try the case again after a mistrial was declared. Senior legal correspondent Laura Jarrett reports on the options now for the district attorney.
2: Quite a bit of discretion here to change up the charges, change up the strategy. I think it was noteworthy he did not come out swinging, saying, I'm going to retry her for first-degree murder, which is what she was facing here. We could see reduced charges.
1: The jury was unable to come to a unanimous decision Friday in the Massachusetts trial of the woman who admitted to killing her three children, but pleaded not guilty due to postpartum psychosis. Notes given to the court say the jury was split 11-1. Lindsey Clancy will now head back to the psychiatric hospital while prosecutors decide if they want to try the case again. A status hearing is set for September 29th. Parts of the Midwest and Mid-Atlantic will be drenched by severe storms this Labor Day weekend. Intense thunderstorms are possible from Michigan to Delaware and will largely impact the same area that was soaked on Thursday and left over 500,000 customers without power. The severe weather threat is set to shift further south through the weekend. The mayor of Detroit is confirming that a large tornado tore through the lower east side of the city Thursday. The National Weather Service says the EF2 tornado was packing winds of 115 miles per hour as it created a 3-mile path of destruction late Thursday afternoon. One man was reportedly injured during the storm when he protected his child from a falling tree. More than 350,000 customers lost power during the storm. It was Detroit's first tornado in nearly 30 years. Imprisoned hip-hop mogul Sean Diddy Combs will be spending less time behind bars. Combs was originally sentenced to 4 years after being convicted of prostitution-related charges and was originally set to be released in June of 2028. That has been shortened several times. He's now expected to be released in February of 2028, about 2 weeks earlier than the most recent estimate. He'll be 58 years old when he gets out. 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
3: For our Labor Day weekend, it'll be a fairly mild one with partly sunny skies during our Saturday and temperatures around 72 during the day with overnight lows around 56.

Tomorrow, those conditions will remain and look like they'll continue throughout Labor Day and Tuesday before warming up to 77 degrees on Wednesday. I'm Nate, and that is your latest KIXI forecast.

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0: 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And this is a paid commercial program.
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5: I've got Dr. Neil Levin here to share some research that's hot off the press that holds the promise to dramatically enhance your health. But first, let me ask you this. Have you noticed that once you hit 50, you face some new health challenges? Maybe you don't have the same energy or the focus, or maybe the wear and tear on your joints are cause for concern. Maybe you're worried about your heart health. Well, Dr. Levin says he's discovered a nutrient that may be the key to unlocking better health at any age. You don't want to miss this. So with that said, Dr. Neil Levin is a chiropractor, a nutritionist, an author, and a longtime advisor for Purity Products. Welcome, Dr. Levin. This is a big story, isn't it?
3: Oh, it's great to be here with you today, Pat. Yeah, this is a huge story. You know, I'm a chiropractor. I do lots of nutritional consulting. Hey, I've been doing this for over 20 years, and people come in to me because they want to feel better. I mean, they want to move better. They want to get rid of the aches and pains. You know, they want to feel more mental sharpness. They want to boost their energy, and they want to promote their heart health and circulation. That's key. So the question becomes, Pat, what is the common denominator here? What nutrient do I give to all of these patients? And the answer is it's krill oil, because krill is simply, it's amazing for us, and it nicely handles all of these situations, the brain, the heart, the skin, the eyes, the joints. It's simply one of the healthiest things we can possibly take.
5: So, Dr. Levin, I hear you loud and clear. I'm concerned about all of these things. I think as we get out of our late 40s and into our early 50s, we all want to support our joints, our heart. Of course, we want that nice, clear focus, that concentration. It's critical for me and what I do. So tell us more about why you call krill oil the single most important nutrient you can take.
3: Well, it turns out if you scrub the literature, you do the research, omega-3s are really the most important nutrient you can take, important for all aspects of our health. Thousands of studies on this going back decades, Pat. In fact, I've been to Norway following this story. I was recommending fish oil to my patients 20 years ago when most medical doctors didn't know anything about this. But then, Pat, about 10 years ago, there was a new breakthrough. Krill oil came on the scene with the same omega-3s as fish oil, but yet there was some really important differences between the two oils. Turns out that only krill oil has the omega-3s attached to the same exact phospholipids that make up all of the cell membranes of our cells. So why is this important? Well, it's these phospholipids that help our cell membranes to be pliable and soft, allowing for water and nutrients and waste to flow in and out of the cell. They literally improve cellular functioning. And now another thing the phospholipids do is they actually enhance the absorption of the omega-3s dramatically. So Wow. We're getting more omega-3s, into our system. That's critical. Bottom line, krill oil is super beneficial for everything. The heart, the joints, the muscles, the tendons, your eyes, your skin, pretty much every tissue in the body. But now, one more breakthrough, because today we're happy to announce there's brand new krill oil technology. It's called PhosphoBoost. It makes krill oil even better, cleaner, purer, more potent, with better health benefits than ever before.
5: Wow. I mean, I love the sound of that. 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I mean, that's a huge step forward. So break this down for us. What's exactly in your new krill omega super pill? And what makes it so special for the heart, the brain, the joints, and for cellular energy, too?
3: All right, so this is the perfect question for right now. Let's get right into it, right? So we have a full 500 milligrams of this new PhosphoBoost Super Krill Oil. That's a really nice, healthy dosage, but we didn't stop there. We also added our concentrated, ultra-pure, high omega-3 fish oil, so there's even more concentration of omega-3, so important for the heart and the brain. Now, speaking of heart and brain, we also added a full 100 milligrams of highly absorbable CoQ10. That's because that's one of the most important heart nutrients and brain nutrients there is. Not only is it a great antioxidant, it's critical for energy production inside the heart muscle and inside the brain.
5: Little side note here, too. If you're on statins, that's a must-have, right?
3: Oh, absolutely. Anybody on statins, please take CoQ10. Talk to your doctor, but that's a must. Perfect. Now we also added vitamin D, speaking of heart health and brain health, and we know from past shows, hey, vitamin D is important for pretty much everything. And now what else is important for 50-plussers like you and me, Pat? We need more antioxidant power because we just naturally create more free radicals during our metabolic process. So we added extra astaxanthin, that super potent antioxidant that's found in krill oil, right? And we did that to increase the antioxidant power of this super pill even more. So why have we done all of this? I mean, this is head and shoulders above almost anything else out there that I've seen. And this is because this is the way we like to do things at Purity Products. We have our finger on the pulse of the literature, of the research, of the new technology. We're trying to outdo our competition and trying to outdo ourselves because we want to bring the finest ingredients and nutrients to our customers. And I can say unequivocally, I'm very, very sure that with this new Krill Omega Super Pill, we've done it again. This will really, really make a huge difference for anybody that tries it.
5: So, Dr. Levin, let me try to recap this a little bit here. In this new Krill Omega Super Pill, you've added ultra pure omega-3 fish oil to this new Phospho Boost Krill Oil. So it's got two kinds of omega-3s. Krill oil plus fish oil, and you also added the 100 milligrams of CoQ10 plus the vitamin D. So, I mean, what a convenience. No more, you know, taking four different formulas every day. No more clutter, no more crazy cost to get all of this. I got to tell you, I take it. I feel great. What a difference for my joints, the sharper brain function for the cardio health. I like to exercise. I stay active, and your Krill Omega really makes a difference there, too. So can you tell us more about that study you sent me on krill oil and joint health?
3: Oh, yeah, right. That was a great study. In fact, Pat, that's the reason I started taking krill oil so many years ago. Was a pilot study, double-blind, placebo-controlled, exactly what you want to see from the Journal of the American College of Nutrition. Now, participants got 300 milligrams of krill oil or they got placebo. And the participants on the krill oil got some amazing joint comfort benefits and they got them fast. In just 7 days, Pat, the folks on krill oil, they were 28% more comfortable.
5: Wow. I mean, 28. Yeah, that's 28%
3: amazing. In 1 week. But The benefits built from there. At 30 days, they were 38% more comfortable. I mean, think about that. That's amazing. But the research, they didn't stop there. They checked joint flexibility. They checked joint function, all nicely improved with krill oil. And we call this the krill oil advantage. So if you're just taking fish oil, hey, fish oil's great. It's in here. But you're not going to experience these same joint benefits that you get specifically with krill. You're not going to get this krill oil advantage. And now in this omega-3 super pill, we've jacked up the dosage even higher, a full 67% more of this new technology, the Phospho Boost Krill. So in terms of dosage, this is fantastic. You'll notice the difference in your joints probably in just about a week.
5: That is fantastic. I mean, more comfortable joints. Hey, I think it's safe to say that we all want that.
3: Oh, yeah.
5: And in past shows, even before these big upgrades, you've mentioned that your Krill Omega was easily one of the most comprehensive everyday cardiovascular formulations. Great for the heart, the arteries, the veins. So how does all that work?
3: Yeah. Well, remember, this is a combination of our high omega-3 phospho-boost krill oil with more omega-3s, but we've also added the concentrated omega-3 fish oil. So it's much higher in omega-3s than most krill formulas. And with that in mind, I just want to touch on a study I just read, October 2018, British Medical Journal. It shows just how important these omega-3s really are for us. Researchers, they looked at 2,600 seniors from 1992 to 2015. So this is a big long study, 2,600 seniors, 23 years long. What the scientists did, Pat, they measured the omega-3 levels in the bloodstream to see how these omega-3 levels correlated with what they called healthy aging. And their definition of healthy aging had lots of measurements. We're talking cardio health, lung health, kidney health, mental health, physical functioning. And the bottom line, get this, the higher the levels of omega-3s in the blood, the higher the likelihood of healthy aging. So what does that mean to us? It means that, hey, you're growing older, but you're still remaining really, really healthy. You're still feeling really, really good. Mm-hmm. And isn't that why we take supplements in the first place? So, and this is not a standalone study. There's hundreds of studies just like this pointing to the importance of omega-3s for all aspects of our health, the brain, the joints, the heart. You'll notice a difference with our Krill Omega-3 Super Pill, and that's why we want you to take it out for a spin, for a test drive, if you will. So we're giving you a two-week trial of our all-new Krill Omega Super Pill with the PhosphoBoost technology for just $5, Pat. So for $5, our listeners are going to try this out for 2 weeks. 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
5: 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All right, so we're back with Dr. Neil Levin, chiropractor, nutritionist, author. All right, Dr. Levin, I certainly know that from our previous conversations, the commitment you guys have for quality of Purity products, it really never stops. I know that your original Krill Omega formula was already more concentrated in terms of heart-healthy omega-3s, but that was before you switched to this new PhosphoBoost Krill technology. So now this must be even more concentrated in omega-3s, right?
3: Oh, yeah, absolutely. You know, at Purity Products, Pat, I got to say, we love nutrition. We love doing the research. We like keeping our finger on the pulse of the new technology, and we do it so we can bring our listeners, our customers, the best possible products. So with that in mind, let's compare our new Krill Omega Super Pill with the next leading brand of krill oil in terms of omega-3 concentration.
5: Okay.
3: Because this is where the rubber meets the road, right? How much is in there? How potent is it? So here we go.
5: All right.
3: Our Krill Omega Super Pill with the PhosphoBoost technology delivers 540 milligrams of the important EPA and DHA omega-3s per serving. You got that 540?
5: Right.
3: Theirs has 74.
5: Wow.
3: Yeah. So we're seven times more potent in terms of omega-3s. 540 compared to 74. I mean, which one would you rather have back, 540 or 74?
5: Definitely 540. I mean, that's a huge difference. Seven times more potent in terms of its EPA and DHA omega-3 concentration. I mean, that's outstanding.
3: Oh, yeah, it really is. And when we're dealing with this combination of the krill oil and the concentrated fish oil, all high in these essential omega-3s that we need for the heart, you know, what we're talking about here in terms of heart support, we're talking about cholesterol, triglycerides, arteries, veins, circulation, heart muscle strength. Pat, we're talking about healthy blood platelet activity. How about keeping those red blood cells nice and soft so they can slip through those tiny little capillaries? That's how we deliver oxygen to all the tissues. Without that oxygen delivery, we can't possibly be as healthy. And now on top of that, don't forget we added the CoQ10, right? And the CoQ10 helps generate energy inside the heart muscle. So this krill omega super pill is helping us in so many ways. And, you know, bottom line, we need to think about this, because as we're getting a little older, say in our 50s or 60s, we know we're not feeling the way we did in our 30s, right? Mm-hmm. I mean, hey, the CDC says 54 million people struggle with joint aches and pains that cost $140 billion a year. Wow. And on top of that, yeah, how many people are concerned about their heart health and brain function? So as we're getting a little older, we have a decision to make. It's decision time. Are we going to take it laying down and just kind of let ourselves get old, or are we going to do something about it? Are we going to try to stay physically active? Are we going to eat more fruits and vegetables? Are we going to do the things that we need to do to stay healthy? And this krill omega super pill is so, so important in this regard, because it delivers all the things we need to really stay healthy in terms of nutritional supplementation. We're talking krill oil, CoQ10, high omega-3 fish oil, vitamin D, antioxidants. I mean, this makes a huge, huge difference for us. If you take this every day, it's going to support your energy, your thinking, your circulation, your flexibility, your mood, your joint comfort. You're just going to feel better.
5: Yeah. You know, to me, it's a quality of life issue. I had a guy call my local radio program the other day. And he told me, you know, he's getting old, and he accepts the fact that he's slowing down. He can't do the things he's doing anymore. And I said, how old are you? He says, 40. I said, are you kidding me? Are you kidding me? You've taken your old card at 40. You're out of your mind. I don't ever want to get old. I don't ever want to get old. And it's a quality of life issue. If I'm going to live to 80, 90, 100, I want a good quality of life. And I think everybody should.
3: I want to be straight backed, upright, feeling good, waking up energized. I want to feel sharp. I want my circulation to be good. Mm-hmm. I want to feel that energy, that youthful zest for life I have now, right? And what do we need to do? We need to take some smart nutritional supplementation to allow us to do that. The American diet's not what it used to be. You need to get in these critical nutrients. We've taken what we thought were the most important. We've put them together in this krill omega super pill. And when you take this every day, you're giving yourself that chance to live that youthful life you Amen. Want for a long, long time.
5: You know, both of my parents are still alive. My dad's 82. He still works 6 days a week. And I said, Dad, why do you still work? And he says, I got it. I said, why? And he says, if I stay at home, he says, I'm going to watch TV. He says, I'm going to fade. He says, I can't fade.
3: Yeah, I have these conversations with my patients. I don't know when I'm retiring. When I do, I think my retirement's going to be 4 days a week, 8 hours a day, instead of 6 days a week, 10 hours a day, you know?
5: I like the way you think. Okay, so we're talking with Dr. Neil Levin from Purity Products. You know, I was on the website before the show today, and it seems that lots and lots of Purity customers love this formula. I'm going to read a couple of the testimonials here. We've got Dee from Atlanta. She says, this is awesome. I think that this krill omega with the CoQ10 is one of the best vitamins I've ever taken. I can feel a difference in my whole body. I like that it has everything that I need in one formula. Here's another one. Jane from Odessa, Texas. She says, best decision ever. Easiest to take. No aftertaste. Great product. And this one from Robert, also in Texas. He says, krill omega works great on sore joints, etc. So far, it works wonders. Doc, folks really love your krill omega super pill.
3: Oh, yeah. This is an incredible supplement, Pat. My patients love it, you know, because they notice the difference fast. They notice the difference in their joint comfort in just about a week. Some people even faster. A lot of people approach me right away, you know, a day or two later, doc, does it make sense that I feel sharper and more energetic already? And I say, yeah, it does, because you're giving your body what it needs. Let's go to a couple of testimonials I have here. Here's FB from Virginia. She says, after trying a free sample, I was thrilled with the results. My daughter sees a tremendous difference in me, thrilled with the product. You know, and I'm not surprised. Again, I hear this from my patients all the time, every day. What do they feel? They feel better. They feel more comfortable. They feel energized. They feel like their circulation is nicely supported, more pep in their step, you know, better mood, better brain function, just overall better.
5: And but this Phospho Boost is what you, exactly what you need, because it's going to make it easier for your body to absorb the nutrients you're taking.
3: Yeah, and also we're talking about soft gels here. So, you know, they break down easy. Just two little soft gels that anybody could swallow.
5: Easy to swallow. Things, yep. Yeah, absolutely.
3: Yeah, so by concentration and by technology, we've taken krill oil to a brand new level. I mean, our listeners haven't heard this before. This is a new message. This Phospho Boost technology, this new technology, we're raising the omega-3s by 30%. We're raising the choline by 40%. We're increasing the phospholipids by 50%. We mix the CoQ10 in there because the absorption goes up dramatically. 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
5: 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All right, so we're back with Dr. Neil Levin. 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Now, Doc, let's talk about heart health for a moment. You mentioned that according to the American Heart Association, 84 million people worry about their heart health. So this may be the biggest health concern people face, especially as they age. So anything that we can do to support our heart health becomes a top priority. Dr. Levin, can you explain just how omega-3s help promote heart health?
3: Oh, yeah, absolutely. Very important. In fact, omega-3s go all the way back to the 1970s when a doctor named Dr. Dierberg discovered how the omega-3 supported cardio health as he was studying the Inuit Eskimos. That's how far back this goes. By the way, he's a wonderful guy. I was fortunate to have lunch with him a few years ago. Great conversation, lots of fun. Bottom line, we were talking about omega-3s, and he talked about how they protect the heart in so many ways. They also are important for the body's normal inflammatory process. So in other words, they're supporting healthy inflammation inside of the heart, the blood vessels, and the veins. On top of that, it supports flexible, youthful arteries. That's so important for circulation. It promotes blood platelet activity, red blood cell activity. Oh, and let's not forget about cholesterol, triglycerides, blood pressure. All of these things are helped with omega-3 supplementation. And now on top of that, remember, inside the omega-3 super pill, we talked about this, we've added 100 milligrams of highly absorbable CoQ10. Now, that CoQ10, what does it do? It supports energy production inside the cells of the heart muscle. We want that nice, powerful heartbeat. Well, CoQ10 helps us to do that. So you're going to get simply amazing health benefits with this Krill Omega-3 Super Pill. And again, with the Phospho Boost technology, folks, this is brand new stuff. You're getting more of what makes krill oil so special: more omega-3s, more choline, and more phospholipids.
5: Dr. Levin, I want to read a few more testimonials on your krill omega super pill. Here's a Chio from Canada. She says, this vitamin is the best. It keeps me going all day. I recommend this vitamin to anyone. Just try it for 1 month and you'll be addicted. That's what she said. just try it for a month and you're going to be addicted. I mean, I love that, right? And then love this name here. Here's Papa Smurf. Papa Smurf from Napa, California. Love the name, right? He says, great stuff. And it smells like lemons due to the lemon lock. It does what it says it'll do for you. What more can you ask for?
3: So why did we do all of this omega-3 super pill? We did it for our customers. We're outdoing our competitors. We're outdoing ourselves. We want you to feel these benefits in your joints. You're going to feel them in just 7 days. We want you to feel that healthy circulation for the heart, that healthy brain energy and activity. Again, seeing results in 7 days, that's amazing. And what a value proposition. My patients, before they met me, if they were buying all of these things, it was easily going to cost them $75-$80, but not today, because again, we want you to try our omega-3 super pill. We know you're going to be thrilled, so we're going to give it to you for just $5. We're not going to hit you over the head with shipping like some of those other companies do. 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
1: NBC News Radio, I'm Lisa Taylor. Prosecutors in the Lindsey Clancy murder trial now have to decide if they want to try the case again after a mistrial was declared. Senior legal correspondent Laura Jarrett reports on the options now for the district attorney.
2: Quite a bit of discretion here to change up the charges, change up the strategy. I think it was noteworthy he did not come out swinging, saying, I'm going to retry her for first-degree murder, which is what she was facing here. We could see reduced charges.
1: The jury was unable to come to a unanimous decision Friday in the Massachusetts trial of the woman who admitted to killing her three children, but pleaded not guilty due to postpartum psychosis. Notes given to the court say the jury was split 11-1. Lindsey Clancy will now head back to the psychiatric hospital while prosecutors decide if they want to try the case again. A status hearing is set for September 29th. Parts of the Midwest and Mid-Atlantic will be drenched by severe storms this Labor Day weekend. Intense thunderstorms are possible from Michigan to Delaware and will largely impact the same area that was soaked on Thursday and left over 500,000 customers without power. The severe weather threat is set to shift further south through the weekend. The mayor of Detroit is confirming that a large tornado tore through the lower east side of the city Thursday. The National Weather Service says the EF2 tornado was packing winds of 115 miles per hour as it created a 3-mile path of destruction late Thursday afternoon. One man was reportedly injured during the storm when he protected his child from a falling tree. More than 350,000 customers lost power during the storm. It was Detroit's first tornado in nearly 30 years. Imprisoned hip-hop mogul Sean Diddy Combs will be spending less time behind bars. Combs was originally sentenced to 4 years after being convicted of prostitution-related charges and was originally set to be released in June of 2028. That has been shortened several times. He's now expected to be released in February of 2028, about 2 weeks earlier than the most recent estimate. He'll be 58 years old when he gets out. 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
4: For our Labor Day weekend, it'll be a fairly mild one, with partly sunny skies during our Saturday, and temperatures around 72 during the day, with overnight lows around 56. For tomorrow, those conditions will remain and look like they'll continue throughout Labor Day and Tuesday before warming up to 77 degrees on Wednesday. I'm Nate, and that is your latest KIXI forecast.
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1: Hello, and thanks for joining us here on the Opus 111 Group's Wealth Intelligence Report. I'm Jim Harvey, President, Founder, and Chief Investment Officer of the Opus 111 Group. And today I'd like to talk about the elephant in the stock market room. If you've spent any time tracking headlines, tuning into campaign rallies, or watching the stock market during Donald Trump's second non-consecutive term, you've probably noticed something. The stock market moves like it's been shot out of a cannon, faster than a speeding bullet, more powerful than a locomotive, and able to leap tall buildings in a single bound. No, it's not Superman. It's the modern American bull market, and politicians love nothing more than to point to these green upward climbing charts on Wall Street and treat them like a personal report card. When the markets break records, the administration takes total credit. When a new high is notched, it's framed as the direct byproduct of an executive pen. When the opposite direction is highlighted, however, they tend to blame everybody else, and especially the previous administration, whether it was Republican or a Democrat. But if you peel back the rhetoric and look strictly at the cold, hard facts of historical data, the story Wall Street returns becomes vastly more complicated, far more fascinating, and, as we will explore, deeply independent of whoever happens to be occupying the Oval Office. Today is September 1st, 2026. We now have a massive multi-year window of data to look back on, tracking the performance of the American stock market across multiple political eras. Specifically, we can now look with perfect hindsight at what happened to your money if you invested precisely on Donald Trump's two distinct inauguration days. His first entry into office on January 20th, 2017, and his second on January 20th, 2025. Let's lay out the unvarnished facts first. If you took your money and put it into the broad U.S. stock market on January 20th, 2017, and simply held it straight through to today, the cumulative nominal returns are undeniably excellent. The flagship S&P climbed a staggering 236% in price return alone. If you let those corporate payouts compound automatically through dividend reinvestment, that total nominal return jumps to 288%. Now, when politicians quote these triple-digit figures, they sound almost incomprehensible, like an overnight fortune. But as serious investors, we have to contrast that giant 236% total price return against the actual annualized result, which lands at 13.4% per year, 15.17% with dividends reinvested. That's a vital psychological distinction here. A cumulative return of 236 feels like an explosive sudden windfall, but an annualized breakdown reveals the true reality of wealth building. It wasn't an overnight miracle. It was a steady, compounding grind of about 13 to 15% over nearly a decade. Annualizing the data strips away the political sensationalism and exposes the market for what it actually is, a long-term compounding machine, not a short-term casino run by the White House or its current occupant. Meanwhile, the tech-heavy NASDAQ 100 did what tech does best in the modern era. It went completely parabolic. Driven by a historic expansion in cloud computing, semiconductor manufacturing, and artificial intelligence, the NASDAQ 100 posted a price return of 428.1% since January of 2017. Again, that sounds like science fiction, but it breaks down to an annualized growth rate of 18.9%, compounding to 19.93% if you presume that dividends are reinvested. Even the legacy businesses in the Dow Jones Industrial Average put up an impressive showing, gaining 170% roughly in total price return, which annualizes to a steady 10.76% per year, 12.8% with dividends reinvested. Small cap stocks measured by the Russell 2000 delivered a cumulative 122.5% price gain, which sounds enormous until you see it annualized at a more modest 8.68% per year. Now, let's fast forward to the second window, January 20th to 25. to today, September 1st, 26. Since Trump returned to the White House, the rally has continued over this 1.6-year stretch. The S&P is up 27% in total price return. Because this is a much shorter time frame, the contrast reverses. That 27.5% cumulative gain actually annualizes at a blistering 17.6% per year. The NASDAQ rose a total of 28% in price annualized to 16. Interestingly, the small cap Russell found its footing during this recent window, jumping 19% in total price, which translates into a sharp annualized nominal return of 11.6, 12.7 with dividends reinvested. Look, on paper, these are excellent numbers. If you were fully invested, and of course you never sold, you are significantly wealthier in nominal terms. And right on cue, the political machinery claims total ownership of this prosperity. Trump has repeatedly asserted that these gains are a direct validation of his economic doctrine. But wait, before we let any politician crown themselves the king of Wall Street, we have to look at the hidden antagonist of the financial world, inflation. When we adjust these eye-watering numbers for the actual erosion of purchasing power, the picture differs. Between January of 2017 and today, the U.S. Consumer Price Index, or inflation, rose by 33%. When you strip that out to find your real return, what your money can actually buy in the real world, that 236.7% S&P price return drops to a real return of 151%. The Dow Jones drops from to 99% from 161%, and the small cap Russell, when adjusted for inflation, drops from 122% to 66% real price return over a 10-year period. So obviously, the longer the period is, the smaller the annualized return has to be. Similarly, for the second term window from January 25 to today, inflation chewed up about 4.2% of your gains. Still excellent, yes, but it leads to the critical structural question that every investor and that I'm asking themselves to think about if you want to remain rational. How much does a president actually have to do with any of this? The short, historically accurate, and consensus answer among serious economists is shockingly little. The myth of the presidential stock market is one of the most pervasive illusions in American culture. We treat the president like the CEO of the United States economy, assuming they have a dial on their desk that can increase corporate earnings or decrease market volatility. The reality is that the U.S. stock market is a hyper-complex, multi-trillion dollar global ecosystem driven by macro forces that completely dwarf the executive branch of the United States government and its reach. Think about what actually drives stock prices. Long-term stock returns are dictated by corporate earnings, demographic shifts, technological innovation, consumer confidence, and, above all else, the monetary policy of the Federal Reserve. The Federal Reserve operates independently, or it has until perhaps now. When the Fed slashes interest rates or pumps liquidity into the banking system, asset prices rise, regardless of who's in the White House. When the Fed raises rates to combat inflation, stocks face structural headwinds, no matter how many pro-business speeches are delivered from Washington. Further, these massive gains didn't come in calm waters. They came during some of the most volatile periods in modern market history. Consider the massive drawdowns that have occurred during these exact time frames, numbers that politicians conveniently omit when taking credit, and more importantly, that it assumes that investors don't sell. And that's not something that actually happens. Over the long-term window since 2017, the S&P suffered a maximum peak-to-trough drawdown of -34%, a plunge that happened in just 33 days during the outset of the 2020 COVID-19 crash. The Dow dropped 36% in the same panic. In 2022, the NASDAQ 100 cratered 35% in a brutal tech bear market because global supply chains buckled and rising inflation forced the central bank to aggressively hike rates. And more recently, we've been talking about the geopolitical shockwaves that have defined Trump's second term. We saw the tariff tantrum of April 25 when the market dropped more than 10% in just 2 days. We've seen sweeping global tariffs, military strikes in Iran, the removal of Venezuela's Nicolas Maduro, and the full-scale Iran war that erupted in February of 26. True to historical trends, the growth-centric NASDAQ 100 and the risk-sensitive small-cap Russell have experienced deep drawdowns during this second-term window, falling 21 and 22%, respectively, as valuations stretched and geopolitical stress cooled the market. So the question investors keep asking, the question you may be asking right now, is very simple. Is a stock market crash imminent under President Donald Trump today? Now, look, nobody can predict short-term market direction with any certainty, but we can look at it historically, and history gives us a surprisingly clear answer, one that's encouraging at first glance, but far more complicated once you dig deeper. Shortly after the Iran war began, Carson Group's chief market strategist Ryan Detrick published a data set examining more than three dozen major market shock events since 1940. These included wars, invasions, terrorist attacks, political crises, and other moments when the world seemed to tilt off its axis. What Detrick found was remarkable. On average, the S&P was up 3% 1 year after these shock events began. And in 65% of the cases, the market was higher, not lower, 12 months later, nearly two-thirds of the time. But there's a catch, a very important catch. While most geopolitical shocks don't lead to crashes, one specific type of event absolutely does, and that's energy supply disruption. When the world's oil stops flowing, markets stop functioning normally, and history proves it. In October of 1956, during the Suez Canal crisis, oil shipments were disrupted, and 1 year later, the S&P was down nearly 12%. In 1973, the OPEC oil embargo caused gas lines around the block and massive spike in fuel costs, sending the S&P down 35% over the next year. Energy shocks hit the economy at its foundation. They raised transportation, manufacturing, and consumer costs across the board, and compressing corporate margins and feeding inflation. And now in 2026, we're facing the largest energy supply disruption in modern history. Shortly after Trump approved military attacks against Iran, Iran responded by closing the Strait of Hormuz, the most important oil choke point on the planet, through which roughly 20 million barrels of petroleum liquids move every single day. That's one-fifth of global supply effectively shut off. This is a structural shock to the global energy system. While it doesn't guarantee a crash, the probability of a sharp elevator-down move is higher than normal, and we're already seeing signs of stress. The Dow is off its highs, the NASDAQ has pulled back, and inflation, or Trumpflation, as some analysts are calling it, is showing signs of becoming entrenched. Core personal consumption expenditures, or core PCE, which excludes volatile food and energy, has been stuck at roughly 3.3 to 3.4% for months now. When energy costs rise, businesses pass them along, making underlying inflation incredibly sticky. If embedded, high inflation compresses valuations, raises borrowing costs, and forces the Federal Reserve to stay tighter for longer, making outsized market returns very difficult to achieve. This brings us to a deep-seated cultural paradox in American politics. If you poll the average voter, there's a persistent structural presumption that Republicans are naturally better for the economy, better for business, and by extension, better for the stock market. This conventional wisdom has been repeated so often since the era of Dwight D. Eisenhower that it practically has been accepted as a financial gospel. But history possesses a wicked sense of irony. When you audit the actual data of the American economy going back over the last 70 years, the conventional wisdom isn't just slightly off, it's completely upside down. The historical fact is that the stock market performance and broader economic growth during Democratic administrations have historically averaged significantly higher returns than during Republican administrations. This isn't a partisan talking point. It's a matter of recorded historical returns tracked by the National Bureau of Economic Research. If you look at the annualized returns of the S&P 500 dating back to the mid-20th century, the average real return under Democratic presidents has hovered around 10 to 11% per year. Under a Republican president, that historical average drop-off is stark, typically landing closer to 6 or 7% annualized. The variance becomes even more profound when you examine the occurrence of economic recessions. If we look back from the mid-20th century to the present day, an incredibly lopsided pattern emerges. According to historical data, the vast majority of economic recessions in the United States have commenced during a Republican administration. Since World War II, the U.S. economy has spent significantly more months in recession under Republican presidents than under Democrats. In fact, if you trace the history of the last 10 recessions before the modern cycle, a staggering 9 of them began when a Republican was sitting in the Oval Office. From Eisenhower recessions of the 50s, through the stagflation corrections of the Nixon and Ford eras, the structural recessions under Reagan and George H.W. Bush, the dot-com and great financial crisis under George W. Bush, and the presidential pandemic recession under Donald Trump, the timing is incredibly consistent. Does that mean that registering as a Republican automatically triggers an economics collapse? No. It would be just as intellectually lazy to blame a political party entirely for a recession as it is to credit a single president for a roaring bull market. Many of these recessions were decades in the making, triggered by structural banking failures, oil shocks, or international crises. But what it does prove, beyond a shadow of a doubt, is that the popular narrative is a fiction. So, what should investors do? Well, that depends on your strategy, your time horizon, and your risk tolerance. But one thing is certain, the S&P itself is not always the best place to find the biggest opportunities. Consider this, if you had invested $1,000 in Netflix in April of 2005, you'd have more than $1.3 million today. However, if you invested in $1,000 in the Vanguard Stock Index Fund on the same day, it'd be worth about $6,700 today without dividends reinvested and $9,400 with dividends reinvested. The difference in total return is a staggering 133,425% for NVIDIA versus 844% for the index fund. So, while the S&P is a solid long-term investment, it's not always the most explosive one. In a market environment where energy stocks, inflation pressures, and political uncertainty are all converging, investors may want to look beyond the index for opportunities. Now, at Opus 111 Group, we believe that owning some good quality individual equities and bonds that are held for the long term is one of the strategies that will enhance our clients' more diversified equity portfolios for long-term growth. The market doesn't care about red or blue, cares about fundamentals. If you had allowed political bias to dictate your financial strategy in 2017 or 2025, if you had pulled your money out of the market simply because you disliked Donald Trump, you would have missed out on massive wealth-generating runs. As we move through the rest of 26, and keep your eyes open, watch the energy markets, watch inflation, keep an eye on the geopolitical landscape, and remember that markets are resilient, but they are not invincible. They won't keep going up unabated without annual market downturns, long-term bear markets, and recessions. Look past the presidential rhetoric and let the real math guide your financial future. For the Wealth Intelligence Report of Opus 111 Group, I'm Jim Harvey. 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
2: Andrew Harvey here from Opus 111 Group with one more thing for you this week. Let's ponder a question on a topic almost nobody likes to think about, but everybody eventually has to answer one way or another. Why do people actually buy life insurance? A common answer I get when speaking with new clients is, my insurance agent told me to, or I guess I'm supposed to have it. More common still, I don't know if I really need life insurance. But there's a pretty simple real reason people pull out their checkbook and say, yes, I want to pay this premium every year. People don't buy life insurance because they're excited about dying. They buy it because they're deeply concerned about living, specifically about the people they love continuing to live well if something happens to them. And after working with families in every stage of life, I can tell you that nearly every life insurance policy ever sold boils down to one of three core reasons: income replacement, debt elimination, or estate creation. That's it. Three reasons. Every policy, no matter how fancy the product name or how complicated the illustration, ultimately fits into one or more of those categories. So I want to walk you through those three reasons in plain English using real-world examples, maybe even help you figure out which one applies most to you. Let's start with the most common reason people buy life insurance: income replacement. This is the "what happens to the paycheck if I'm gone" problem. Imagine a household where one or both people are working. The bills show up every month like clockwork: mortgage, rent, groceries, daycare, car payments, student loans, utilities, phone, internet, insurance, streaming subscriptions you forgot you even had, maybe a couple of food delivery apps. Now imagine that one of those incomes is suddenly gone. Not slowly, not after retirement, just not there anymore. That's the situation that income replacement insurance is designed to solve. For most Americans, the ability to produce an income is their single greatest asset. If that asset goes away, household finances get very shaky very fast. Life insurance, at its core, is a financial shock absorber. It doesn't replace the person. Nothing can do that. But it replaces the financial role the person was playing in the family system. And that's important. Grief is hard enough without also having to ask, how am I going to pay these bills? In practical terms, income replacement insurance answer questions like, how long would my family need financial support if I died tomorrow? 5 years? 10 years? Until the kids are through college? Until my spouse reaches retirement age? For a lot of young families, this is the biggest and most emotionally powerful use of life insurance. One spouse might say, if something happens to me, I want you to be able to stay in the house, keep the kids in the same schools, and not have to rush back to work or change your entire life. That's income replacement. And the key insight that most people don't consider: the insurance doesn't need to replace income forever. It just needs to replace the income long enough for the family to stabilize. In most real-world plans, that means paying off big expenses, creating a pool of money that can generate income for a period of time, or just buy time. Time to grieve, time to adjust, time to make thoughtful decisions instead of panicked ones. As a real-world example, our team once helped a woman who was about 8 years from retirement, and tragically, she lost her husband. But they had smartly purchased life insurance many years prior. Proceeds of that policy, which passed to her tax-free, by the way, were used to generate a pool of income that would almost entirely replace his annual earnings until she reached retirement age. So rather than diverting her retirement savings over a couple final years of working to cover an income gap, her life insurance policy helped her stay on track to reach her financial goals. Nothing can bring her husband back, and his absence is a tragic loss, but their planning and their foresight meant that she'll be able to still retire on time and have enough assets to sustain her in her old age. This is why term insurance is so popular for income replacement. It's affordable, it's temporary, it's designed to cover that vulnerable period when people are building careers, raising kids, and carrying big financial obligations. It's not insuring death, it's insuring a lifestyle. The second major reason people buy life insurance is debt elimination. This is the "I don't want my family inheriting my liabilities" problem. Technically speaking, most debts don't transfer personally when someone dies. Your kids don't suddenly owe your credit card balance. Your spouse isn't usually responsible for your student loans unless they co-signed. But in reality, debt still matters because it's attached to assets and cash flow. If you die with a mortgage, someone still has to make that payment. If you die with a car loan, someone has to deal with what happens with the car. If you die with business debt, somebody has to unwind the business. So debt elimination insurance creates a clean slate. It says, whatever I leave behind financially, I want it to be simple, not stressful. A very common example is mortgage protection. Somebody says, hey, if I die, I want the house paid off so my spouse never has to worry about losing it. That's not replacing income, that's removing a burden. And psychologically, it's huge, because one of the hardest parts of grief is being forced to make major financial decisions under emotional pressure. Do we sell the house? Do we refinance? Do we move closer to family? Can we even afford to stay here? Debt elimination insurance gives the surviving family options. It doesn't lock them into one path. It removes constraints so decisions can be made based on what's best emotionally, not what's necessarily, has to happen right now. It also comes up a lot with business owners. A partner could say, if I die, I don't want my spouse inheriting my half the company with no idea what to do with it and a pile of business debt. In those cases, you can use life insurance to fund what's called a buy-sell agreement, and that pays off loans and provides liquidity so the business can continue smoothly and not collapse into chaos. If income replacement is about maintaining a lifestyle, debt elimination is about simplifying the aftermath. It's about making sure nothing heavy follows you into someone else's life. The third reason people buy life insurance is estate creation. This one usually shows up later in life or in more complex financial situations, but it's incredibly powerful. Estate creation is the idea that life insurance can create money that otherwise wouldn't exist. It's not about replacing money. It's not about protecting assets. It's about creating it. Someone might say, I don't have a large estate, but I want to leave something significant to my kids or my favorite charity. Or, hey, a lot of my wealth is tied up in real estate or a business, and I don't want my heirs to be forced to sell assets just to pay estate taxes or to split things evenly. Or, hey, I spent my savings during retirement, but I still want to leave a legacy. Life insurance can solve all those. With estate creation, the math flips. So now we're not saying, how much money do I already have? The question is, how much money do I want to create when I go? Someone could spend $10,000 a year for 20 years and leave behind about $1 million tax-free. So it's not an investment. It's a financial tool that leverages time, health, and risk pooling. This is where permanent insurance shows up. And permanent insurance is things like whole life, universal life, other long-term insurance policies, not long-term care, just long-term. Because the goal isn't about protecting you for a period of time. The goal is a guaranteed outcome. Estate creation is about control, right? It lets you shape what happens financially after you're gone instead of leaving it to chance, the markets, or legal processes. And emotionally, this is where life insurance stops being about fear and starts being about intention. It becomes a way to say, I want my grandkids' education funded. I want my church or my nonprofit to get a major gift. I want my children to receive equal inheritances, even if my assets aren't equal. So it's legacy planning, not disaster planning. One of the biggest problems that you'll see in real life is people buying life insurance without knowing which of those three reasons they're actually solving for. They just say, I need life insurance, like it's a single product and it has a single purpose. But income replacement, debt elimination, and estate creation are very different goals. They often require different types of policies, different coverage amounts, and different time horizons. If you buy a permanent policy, when all you needed was 20 years of income replacement, you might overpay for decades. If you buy cheap term insurance for estate creation, you could outlive it and leave nothing behind. And if you don't identify the goal at all, you end up with a policy that exists, but it doesn't actually solve the problem you care most about. The best life insurance planning doesn't start with products. It starts with questions. Who depends on me financially? What financial problems would my death create? What financial opportunities would I like to create? Once you answer those, then you start to have a clear idea of what type of policy and how much coverage you should be aiming for. Now, something uncomfortable but important to acknowledge, life insurance is one of the only financial tools where the benefit only happens and you're not around to enjoy it. That makes it emotionally weird to deal with. We avoid it, we procrastinate, we joke about it, we tell ourselves we'll deal with it next year. I'm personally guilty of that one. But from a planning perspective, it's also a very pure form of love. You're making a financial decision that exists entirely for somebody else's benefit. It's not about a lifestyle upgrade. It's not about going on a vacation. It's not about, you know, getting the new four-wheeler you're really excited about. It's just protection, stability, and intention. So look at it through that lens. Those three reasons, income replacement, debt elimination, estate creation, start to feel less like insurance concepts, and they're more like relationship management. Income replacement says, I want your life to continue. Debt elimination, I don't want to be passing my burden to you. And estate creation, I want my life to mean something beyond just me. That's the real story behind life insurance. It's not death. It's not risk. It's not statistics. It's about being responsible and having the foresight to take care of people in ways that are invisible today, but are invaluable tomorrow. On our team here at Opus, we work with clients all the time to figure out what their life insurance needs look like. Not just identifying which problem we need to insure against, but also how much coverage is appropriate and where best to obtain it. If you'd like to learn more about how our approach could help you bring clarity to your financial future, give us a call sometime. We'd be happy to speak to you. For Opus 111 Group, I'm Andrew Harvey.
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2: Andrew Harvey here from Opus 111 Group, and I'm thrilled to be joined for this next segment by our Managing Director of Retirement Plans, Scott Brandt. Scott, how are you?
3: I'm very good, Andrew. How about yourself today?
2: I'm doing well. Scott and I lead the Retirement Plan Consulting Division here at Opus, and what that basically means is we also act as financial advisors to plan sponsors, which is to say companies that sponsor their own 401ks. And Scott, you've been in this field for how many decades now?
3: Too many to count, actually, Andrew, but I've been in the business about 30 years in various roles.
2: Well, it's fair to say then you've seen a movie or two in your time, as we like to joke about here at Opus.
3: Yes. Yeah, I've seen a few movies, mostly good, I'm glad to report.
2: Listen, it's always a good time for us to talk about and think about 401ks, especially for plan sponsors. So when you think about your experience, for a business owner that already has a 401k in place for their company, the big word that always gets thrown around is fiduciary. What does it mean for that plan sponsor to be a fiduciary under ERISA, the law that governs 401ks and retirement plans? And where do you see sponsors unintentionally falling short of the mark?
3: Andrew, that's a great question. Whenever you have a 401k, the business owner is usually setting it up, and oftentimes they will be considered a trustee of the plan. And along with being a trustee of that plan comes along the need to be a fiduciary of the plan. And a fiduciary is defined as someone who is ultimately responsible for the operation of the plan and the appropriateness of the investments within the plan. And they will technically be held personally liable in a situation where they are actually the trustee and fiduciary.
2: And we'll get to it a little bit later, but broadly speaking, just generally, yes or no, they are able to mitigate some of that fiduciary risk through some action steps they can take that we'll talk about in just a couple minutes here.
3: Absolutely. And in most cases, when they're working with a quality advisor, they have found ways to mitigate their personal liability, either through, buying insurance, fiduciary insurance, which they can buy from their property and casualty provider, or even better yet, offloading some of those responsibilities either on the investment side or on the record keeping or administration side to the parties that help them.
2: Well, let's talk about fees, because, you know, a lot of people, whether they have a 401k or they never set one up, they talk about, well, there's a lot of, oh, by the way, fees. Plan sponsors have a choice when they're establishing a 401k or making an amendment to it as to whether or not the business itself or the participants in the plan, which is to say their employees, should be paying the administrative costs. What are the pros and cons of the business doing it as compared to the plan participants, and where do you generally tend to steer people?
3: It's interesting you mentioned fees, and fees are part of, you know, going back to our last comments there, a fiduciary liability is to make sure that the fees are reasonable. And the Department of Labor doesn't say the most reasonable fee is the lowest fee. It's just got to be reasonable for the services that you're being provided. So that can look different based on the size of the plan as well as provided to the plan. The question on fees is an interesting one from the standpoint that a lot of 401k plans have been set up through advisors who aren't necessarily focused on the 401k business. Maybe they have a relationship with the firm with their insurance possibly, or maybe their private wealth management, and they just kind of cookie cutter set these things up and say, yeah, we'll just have the fees come out of the performance of the plan. And if you're a business owner and a participant in the plan, well, what does that mean? That means that the advisory fee and potentially the record keeping fee are coming out of your account personally. So here at Opus 111 Group, we'll do a detailed study and say, okay, maybe it makes more sense for us to actually bill you our fee and negotiate with the record keeper to bill the fee to the plan sponsor. And you might say, well, why would I want to pay a bill? Well, because that bill is at a corporate expense, and therefore it becomes a tax deductible line item. And consequently, as a business owner, I don't, if I have majority of the assets in the plan, I'm not paying a majority of the fees. And so I would say in the high above 80% of the time, if you're a small business owner and you have majority of the plan assets, we have converted plan sponsors over to paying that fee rather than having it come out of their account.
2: Well, you mentioned the fees and kind of examining them to make sure that they are reasonable, which again is the DOL standard, not that you have to go with the lowest fee provider. And that comes back to really plan benchmarking. Scott, really quickly, can you just kind of say what is the act of benchmarking your plan? How often should it be done? And what does it look like when you're doing it correctly and documenting it correctly? Because demonstrating that you are doing that is a critical part of managing your fiduciary risk.
3: Right. And it's kind of funny, Andrew, that everything is going back to that first segment that we talked about, fiduciary. I mean, it is your fiduciary duty to benchmark your plan and know what you're paying. And maybe to say it another way is to say, you know, how do I know if I'm paying too much unless I benchmark my plan? And there's been tremendous pricing compression in the industry as a whole over the last probably, you know, 5 to 7 years. And if a plan sponsor hasn't taken their plan out to market and seen what the fees are, they're probably doing themselves and potentially their plan participants a disservice. What is a good time to do it? Well, you don't want to be doing it every year. I mean, that's kind of overkill. You know, I understand on your health insurance, you shop that every year or maybe every 2 years. That's kind of a more dynamic industry than the 401k fee segment of 401k plans. But I would say probably every 2 to 3 years is logical to ask your service provider to provide you an update based on the fact that your plan has probably grown. Maybe the plan participant have gone down in number, and it's potentially time to do it.
2: And Scott, I mean, this one's a bit of a joking question, but is there possible to over document your process when you're going through this in case a regulator ever comes along and says, well, prove to us he actually went and benchmarked this thing?
3: I would say never. It's never a bad to have too much evidence of the fact that you're doing your job as a fiduciary of the plan. And if I can just add something, just because you have maybe helped people to define, you know, do a benchmarking study or look at the investments, that doesn't completely absolve you. You are still held to the standard of monitoring the people that you hire to help you.
2: Well, and speaking of monitoring, you also have to keep monitoring the actual investment options inside the plan itself. It's a major responsibility. What does a prudent investment review process look like? How should sponsors document those decisions to protect themselves?
3: Honestly, the best way to do that is probably to hire an advisor who has access to someone who specializes in evaluating those investments. And that would be considered either a 321 or a 338 fiduciary. And there are, you know, several providers out there, Morningstar, Wilshire, come to mind as entities that you could loop in and help you as a plan fiduciary do that. I know here at Opus 111 Group that our staff will do a deep dive on investments on an ongoing basis based on, you know, the goals of the and on the private wealth management side, obviously the individual, but the goals of the retirement plan are going to be longer term, and the process looks a little bit differently, but it's equally as important to go through that process.
2: Yeah, and to your point, Scott, I mean, I think it is important to note that the DOL has basically come out and outright stated that if there's not someone within the business organization that has the necessary expertise to select and monitor the investments, then they have what's called the prudent expert, kind of duty of care as a fiduciary, which is if there's no one inside the organization that can do that, then they are responsible for finding someone from outside the organization who can, which is most often a financial advisor that's hired, as you said, in that 321 or the 338 capacity. Can you explain the difference between the two really quickly?
3: Sure. So a 321 co-fiduciary is an organization that is going to screen the mutual fund universe and then come up with what, let's just call it a select list. So there might be five or six different investment managers in each category, large cap growth, large cap blend, for example, that they will kind of monitor on the front end or select on the front end and then monitor on an ongoing basis. And the plan sponsor would have the ability to select from a menu of investment managers in each style box. A 338 investment manager is literally going to say, we are going to select the funds for you and we will monitor them. So what ends up happening is the plan sponsor loses some flexibility, but they are gaining, kind of complete fiduciary coverage that way.
2: And generally speaking, is it reasonable to suggest that a 338, where they're going to take on the full management of the selection and replacing of the funds, might cost a little bit more than a 321?
3: Absolutely. The 338 is kind of the full service deal, and you're going to pay a little bit more for that. And then the 321 is still a valuable service. But again, going back to our original conversation there on the fiduciary, you still are required to monitor the activities of the 321 and 338. Even though you might not be an investment expert, you still can evaluate if they're doing a good job for you, if you're getting timely reports, and if they're making sense to your plan participants.
2: You alluded to it earlier, and I kind of did just now with the prudent expert rule, but a lot of plan sponsors don't really realize their own personal liability in relation to the plan. What are the real legal and financial risks if a 401k is mismanaged or it's poorly documented?
3: Hypothetically, if you don't have someone else that is helping you and you're taking on that responsibility personally, you can be held personally liable, and literally any fines and or recovery of assets could come out of your own 401k account, which is, would really be irritating to you since that's why you have this plan and you have it for your employees and you're building it up for yourself as well, obviously. But technically, you can be held personally liable. And so that's why it's important to work with an advisory firm that will take a look at how do I mitigate that? And then how do I monitor that? And most quality shops should be able to help you do both.
2: Scott, I realize we're being maybe a little bit doom and gloom. We're talking about all the risks and responsibilities, and I imagine a lot of plan sponsors or prospective business owners might be listening and thinking, "Well, why on earth would I want a 401k then?" So let's change gears and talk about all the potential benefits, both for employees and for owners themselves. Really quickly, just run us through what contribution limits look like for 2026, and how should business owners think about maximizing both their employee deferrals and their employer contributions.
3: And as a 401k participant and as a business owner, let's say, the beautiful thing about it is that you're able to put some of your personal dollars away for retirement. And the limits continue to go up every year, and they're up to $24,500 a year. So as a business owner and an employee, I can put $24,500 a year into the plan either on a pre-tax or a Roth basis. And then there is some additional ability if you're over age 50 to put additional money in. And that additional amount is $8,000 for 2026. So let's say I'm 53 years old. I could put in the first $24,500 plus another $8,000. So we're up to $32,500. And then the Department of Labor did some interesting things, and they've put a special rule in that if you're between age, I believe it is 60 and 63, you can put an additional $11,250 versus the $8,000 into the plan. So that's the first way you can get money into the plan. And then when you're the business owner, things can get really interesting because you can make a profit sharing contribution. And you're always going to have to share a little something with your employees, but there are some ways that you can really skew the money towards the ownership group, especially if there's a big age difference between the owner and the rank and file worker. And between the $24,500 or those catch-up contribution rates and profit sharing, you can get $72,000 in 2026 put away in your retirement plan. So pretty attractive thing for tax planning, as well as obviously at the end of the rainbow when you retire.
4: And so, you know, worth noting a couple other things as well, Scott, that we talk to plan sponsors about all the time when we're sort of evaluating and taking a look at their 401k and looking for room for improvement. The ability to defer on a Roth basis into the plan is huge, because right now with the Roth IRA, whose contribution this year is a mere $8,000, or $7,500, I should say, forgive me, there's an income limit that if you make too much money, you can't put money into a Roth IRA. But on the 401k side, there is no such limit. So, I mean, you could be earning $200,000-$300,000 a year and still put your full $24,500 or $32,500 if you're over age 50 into the 401k, and it's completely fine and it's all above board. It's a real advantage that 401ks, we think, have over IRAs in that respect.
3: That's a great point, Andrew. And, you know, one of the things, I've been in the business like 30 years. And so I go all the way back to before Roth had even been invented and allowed within a 401k plan. So I've got a fairly sizable 401k balance. Unfortunately, a lot of it isn't Roth, because the Roth just came about 6, 7, maybe 8 years ago. And guys like me didn't really have the ability to get a big bag of money on the Roth side versus, you know, my kids you know, employees who still have 20, 30 years until retirement have a huge opportunity in front of them to put money into a Roth money source.
4: You alluded to it a minute ago, the ability to kind of go beyond the 32.5 and up to a much higher maximum. But for owners that have really strong cash flow, can you briefly talk through how profit sharing works in conjunction with a 401k and what some of the strategies are to potentially let them contribute well beyond that standard employee contribution limit?
3: This is where we like to use a third-party administrator. These guys are experts in plan design, but if we can be provided census data, so date of birth, date of hire, salary, and then you can look at different ways of doing it. One of the things you could do is you could say, hey, I just want to be benevolent and I'm going to give everyone 15%. And we're blessed that we have some clients that really want to take care of their employees, and they do that. But we have other clients who say, well, we'd love to do that, but we don't have that kind of, you know, 15% of payroll to put into the plan. So we want to find a way where we can maximize it for ourselves, but yet be fair to our employees at the same time. And so there are various ways that you can do that. You could integrate the plan for Social Security, meaning that everyone's going to get, you know, let's say a certain percentage up until the Social Security wage base, and then everyone who's above that will get the original amount plus some additional dollars, because typically the business owner is the one who's above the Social Security wage base. And there's also the ability to take into account salary and age and do a more not complicated, but creative. Let's put it that way.
4: Sophisticated.
3: More creative way. Oh, there you go. Sophisticated. Even better. Even better. A more sophisticated way to do it. And in those situations, we see some profit sharing contributions where maybe, you know, 80, 90% of the contribution is going into business owners' accounts, which is super.
4: Well, let's take it one step further, right? Because that's all allowable within standard kind of 401k and profit sharing components. And it can really make a massive difference, especially if both, you know, the owner of the business and their spouse happen to be employed there. But talk to me really briefly about defined benefit and cash balance plans and how those can kind of take things to an even higher echelon of putting money away for retirement.
3: Sure. Okay. Well, defined benefit plans are kind of a rarity in the small business marketplace. I mean, you know, our fathers and our grandfathers, you know, that's what they retired on, as a defined benefit pension plan. So I had a grandfather who worked for the railroad. Well, he got a railroad pension, and another one who worked for a big power company here where I live, and he got a pension. So those are still around, and you know, they're good. But it's a commitment. Whenever you say the word pension, that is a commitment by the business owner to, on an ongoing basis, fund this thing and make sure that the employees are going to get eventually a certain percentage of their, you know, let's say 5-year average high wages. So still a great tool for some people who can afford it. A better tool might be something called a cash balance plan. And what a cash balance plan is, kind of a hybrid between a 401k and a traditional defined benefit plan. And what that allows you to do is it allows you to make pretty substantial contributions, again, based on age and salary, and basically put the same percentage in for everyone based on their age into the cash balance plan. But the beauty of it is, at the end of the rainbow, instead of getting a set, let's say $2,000 or $3,000 a month of income, you could take that whole bag of money, whatever that bag of money represents at the end of the rainbow, and you could take that money and roll it over to an IRA account and have your private wealth management expert help you run that money. So that can be very creative and lucrative for business owners as they get close to retirement. If they need to, we talked about a catch-up contribution of $8,000 or $11,000. Well, if you want to think about a cash balance plan, it could be a catch-up contribution in the tens of thousands of dollars every year.
4: Yeah, it's a massive planning tool, and it's a conversation we often have when we engage a business owner who's getting a little bit closer to retirement age. Scott, if you're reviewing a plan, you come across one, maybe somebody hasn't been as keen on their benchmarking or documenting their practices, and the plan's been set it and forget it for the last 5 years or so. What are the first three red flags that you would look for, and what immediate fixes would you probably wind up recommending?
3: Certainly benchmark would be the first thing to do, is, see where you're at as far as the fees go, because that's what your employees are going to be most concerned with, is, you know, what kind of fees am I paying? And if you're going to get in trouble with an employee, it's going to be either about the fees, and then secondarily, the investment performance of the funds, to make sure that they are up with their benchmarks. But, you know, the beauty of the world that we live in is we're blessed with, you know, multiple mutual fund managers and ETFs across the spectrum of investment possibilities. And so chances are your funds are probably okay. The fees you're paying for them might be out of whack. So that would be a red flag if you haven't reviewed the investments and the fees on the investments. And then another thing that a lot of plan sponsors overlook is, you know, do my employees understand it? I mean, one of your fiduciary mandates is have a plan, but then properly communicate the material differences of the investment options available within them. And then, of course, the fees as well. So I don't know if I hit three red flags there, but
4: I think a couple of these. Yeah. Well, and they're big ones, and they're ones that we see on a pretty regular and ongoing basis. Scott, I guess my last question, just as we kind of wrap up here, is what's something that every 401k plan sponsor should do in the next 90 days to improve their plan or start thinking about it more critically?
3: I think they should probably either form a committee of employees who are interested in the 401k. Sometimes you don't want to have too many cooks in the kitchen, but if you have an employee or two who wants to take an interest in making sure the 401k plan is working great for the rank and file workers, you could form a small committee and then engage with an advisor who gets it and operates in the 401k space. That's probably the most important thing, is to get someone to help you, because I understand, you know, it's a busy world we live in. If you're running a plumbing contractor, you're busy with that. You're not an expert in the 401k space. So hire some experts to help you.
4: Awesome. Scott, thank you so much for your time and for jumping on to Money Management today.
3: Hey, appreciate it. Andrew, have a great day.
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3: NBC News Radio, I'm Lisa Taylor. Prosecutors in the Lindsey Clancy murder trial now have to decide if they want to try the case again after a mistrial was declared. Senior legal correspondent Laura Jarrett reports on the options now for the district attorney.
4: Quite a bit of discretion here to change up the charges, change up the strategy. I think it was noteworthy he did not come out swinging, saying, I'm going to retry her for first-degree murder, which is what she was facing here. We could see reduced charges.
3: The jury was unable to come to a unanimous decision Friday in the Massachusetts trial of the woman who admitted to killing her three children, but pleaded not guilty due to postpartum psychosis. Notes given to the court say the jury was split 11-1. Lindsey Clancy will now head back to the psychiatric hospital while prosecutors decide if they want to try the case again. A status hearing is set for September 29th. Parts of the Midwest and Mid-Atlantic will be drenched by severe storms this Labor Day weekend. Intense thunderstorms are possible from Michigan to Delaware and will largely impact the same area that was soaked on Thursday and left over 500,000 customers without power. The severe weather threat is set to shift further south through the weekend. The mayor of Detroit is confirming that a large tornado tore through the lower east side of the city Thursday. The National Weather Service says the EF2 tornado was packing winds of 115 miles per hour as it created a three-mile path of destruction late Thursday afternoon. One man was reportedly injured during the storm when he protected his child from a falling tree. More than 350,000 customers lost power during the storm. It was Detroit's first tornado in nearly 30 years. Imprisoned hip-hop mogul Sean Diddy Combs will be spending less time behind bars. Combs was originally sentenced to 4 years after being convicted of prostitution-related charges and was originally set to be released in June of 2028. That has been shortened several times. He's now expected to be released in February of 2028, about 2 weeks earlier than the most recent estimate. He'll be 58 years old when he gets out. 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
1: For our Labor Day weekend, it'll be a fairly mild one, with partly sunny skies during our Saturday, and temperatures around 72 during the day, with overnight lows around 56. For tomorrow, those conditions will remain and look like they'll continue throughout Labor Day and Tuesday before warming up to 77 degrees on Wednesday. I'm Nate, and that is your latest Kixie forecast.
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1: 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Avoid traffic congestion and ride straight to the Blue Gate. Pierce Transit, connecting people to places. PierceTransit.org.
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1: NBC News Radio, I'm Lisa Taylor. Prosecutors in the Lindsey Clancy murder trial now have to decide if they want to try the case again after a mistrial was declared. Senior legal correspondent Laura Jarrett reports on the options now for the district attorney.
2: Quite a bit of discretion here to change up the charges, change up the strategy. I think it was noteworthy he did not come out swinging, saying, I'm going to retry her for first-degree murder, which is what she was facing here. We could see reduced charges.
1: The jury was unable to come to a unanimous decision Friday in the Massachusetts trial of the woman who admitted to killing her three children, but pleaded not guilty due to postpartum psychosis. Notes given to the court say the jury was split 11-1. Lindsey Clancy will now head back to the psychiatric hospital while prosecutors decide if they want to try the case again. A status hearing is set for September 29th. Parts of the Midwest and Mid-Atlantic will be drenched by severe storms this Labor Day weekend. Intense thunderstorms are possible from Michigan to Delaware and will largely impact the same area that was soaked on Thursday and left over 500,000 customers without power. The severe weather threat is set to shift further south through the week.

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1: Wild one, with partly sunny skies during our Saturday, and temperatures around 72 during the day with overnight lows around 56. For tomorrow, those conditions will remain and look like they'll continue throughout Labor Day and Tuesday before warming up to 77 degrees on Wednesday. I'm Nate, and that is your latest KXC forecast.
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4: 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We both stopped. We were looking at the outline of a big man behind the door. Both of us expected him to open it and walk out. 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
1: NBC News Radio, I'm Lisa Taylor. Prosecutors in the Lindsey Clancy murder trial now have to decide if they want to try the case again after a mistrial was declared. Senior legal correspondent Laura Jarrett reports on the options now for the district attorney.
2: Quite a bit of discretion here to change up the charges, change up the strategy. I think it was noteworthy he did not come out swinging, saying, I'm going to retry her for first-degree murder, which is what she was facing here. We could see reduced charges.
1: The jury was unable to come to a unanimous decision Friday in the Massachusetts trial of the woman who admitted to killing her three children, but pleaded not guilty due to postpartum psychosis. Notes given to the court say the jury was split 11-1. Lindsey Clancy will now head back to the psychiatric hospital while prosecutors decide if they want to try the case again. A status hearing is set for September 29th. Parts of the Midwest and Mid-Atlantic will be drenched by severe storms this Labor Day weekend. Intense thunderstorms are possible from Michigan to Delaware and will largely impact the same area that was soaked on Thursday and left over 500,000 customers without power. The severe weather threat is set to shift further south through the weekend. The mayor of Detroit is confirming that a large tornado tore through the lower east side of the city Thursday. The National Weather Service says the EF2 tornado was packing winds of 115 miles per hour as it created a 3-mile path of destruction late Thursday afternoon. One man was reportedly injured during the storm when he protected his child from a falling tree. More than 350,000 customers lost power during the storm. It was Detroit's first tornado in nearly 30 years. Imprisoned hip-hop mogul Sean Diddy Combs will be spending less time behind bars. Combs was originally sentenced to 4 years after being convicted of prostitution-related charges and was originally set to be released in June of 2028. That has been shortened several times. He's now expected to be released in February of 2028, about 2 weeks earlier than the most recent estimate. He'll be 58 years old when he gets out. 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
8: For our Labor Day

0: weekend, it'll be a fairly mild one with partly sunny skies during our Saturday and temperatures around 72 during the day with overnight lows around 56. For tomorrow, those conditions will remain and look like they'll continue throughout Labor Day and Tuesday before warming up to 77 degrees on Wednesday. I'm Nate, and that is your latest KIXI forecast.
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0: This is a special edition of Tacoma Rainiers Baseball, brought to you on KIXI 880. 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
1: From Isotopes Park here in Albuquerque, New Mexico, the Tacoma Rainiers looking for their first series win in Albuquerque since 2021. The Rainiers took the first three games of this series, fell last night 11-6, but still an opportunity to get the series victory this afternoon. Thanks for joining us today. Andy Howick here with you inside Isotopes Park as Tacoma snapped their seven-game winning streak last night. 11-6, the final score. It was another back-and-forth affair, a game in which Tacoma erased an early deficit and took a lead in the third inning, but just could not hang on to it as the Isotopes connected on four home runs yesterday, putting up five runs in the fifth and ultimately scored in each of the final four innings that they hit. Five in the fifth, two runs in the sixth, another in the seventh and eighth innings. And for Albuquerque, it was the long ball that drove in their final seven runs of the ballgame, of the 11. The three-run homer for Braxton Fulford in the fifth, two-run homer from Nick Kent in the sixth, another solo homer for seventh in the seventh for Fulford, and Drew Avins a solo homer in the eighth inning. So that was the difference in yesterday's ballgame. And it's been weird in terms of the home runs over the course of this series. The Rainiers with just one home run in Albuquerque over the first four games, and the biggest launch pad in this league, and for a Rainiers team that leads the league in home runs, they've got just one so far in this series. And it came back on Thursday when Nick Raposo tied the game with a two-run homer in the ninth inning. And so for Tacoma, trying to rebound here and get another win and stay in the race in the PCL. We'll talk more about that in a moment. Today's pitching matchup, it is the left-hander Jonathan Diaz, 7-9 with a 6.43 ERA. He will be countered by the Isotopes right-hander Ryan Miller, 2-4 with an 8.53 ERA. Miller got the start in the series opener back on Tuesday, and that was a bullpen game for Albuquerque, and we're expecting to see that again today. The Isotopes rotation, really, with just two true starters on that roster right now. And so it has been bullpen game after bullpen game. It's probably going to be another one tomorrow for the Isotopes. And so for Tacoma, looking for that success they had on Tuesday. Miller got the start through two innings, gave up a run on a hit, walked two, and struck two out. But Tacoma, six runs on 10 hits in that bullpen game on Tuesday. All right, let's take a look here at the Pacific Coast League second half standings. The Rainiers five games back in the PCL and with 14 games to play. So the tragic number is 9 for Tacoma. But this is really going to be interesting. If Tacoma gets at least another win in the series, take the series victory, be all right. You would love to take the next two and go 5 out of 6. Rainiers five games back. They currently trail Round Rock four games back, Sacramento four games back, Las Vegas is three games back, but they won the first half, so you do not have to worry about them. And after yesterday's results, Oklahoma City tied Sugarland for the PCL lead. They are both 37 and 24 in the second half. Tacoma, 32 and 29, has last place El Paso coming to town next week at 19 and 42. So a golden opportunity for Tacoma to gain some ground. And there are going to be some really monumental series played next week in the PCL. The top two teams in the league, Oklahoma City and Sugarland, tied for first. They go head-to-head next week in OKC. So if you can get that to be a split, they beat each other up a little bit. Tacoma can really gain some ground in the standings against last place El Paso. Sugarland does not have it easy down the stretch. They've got Oklahoma City and then Las Vegas as their last two series. Oklahoma City finishes the season with Sugarland and El Paso. So you'd say the Comets have the easier schedule down the stretch. But it's still a tight race, and the Rainiers have forced themselves into the thick of the conversation here in the second half race after a slow start. So first pitch today here in Albuquerque, scheduled for 12:35 Pacific. Jonathan Diaz against Ryan Miller is the starting pitching matchup. We will take a short timeout here from Albuquerque. When we come back, we'll take a quick look around the Major League scoreboard, check in with the Seattle Mariners and see what they've got on deck tonight. And then after that, we will get you the starting lineups and the first pitch. Game 5 here from Albuquerque. First pitch coming your way in just about 10 minutes here on Kixie 880.
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1: Welcome back inside Isotopes Park. You're just moments away from the first pitch between Albuquerque and Tacoma. Jonathan Diaz and Ryan Miller is the starting pitching matchup. As we take a look at the Major League slate today, Seattle hosting the Athletics today. Game 3 of that series, a 6:40 first pitch at T-Mobile Park where George Kirby will get the start. He is 9-10 with a 4.19 ERA. He will be countered by the Athletics left-hander Jeffrey Springs, who is 3-13 with a 6.37 ERA. And for the Mariners, Julio Rodriguez, a couple career homers against Jeffrey Springs as the Mariners need to get a win here against the Athletics. Things are getting early quick on them in what is a critical part of the schedule down the stretch here against some divisional opponents. Mariners need to get some wins, and they'll look to do that tonight against the Athletics. 6:40 first pitch from T-Mobile Park. Elsewhere on the Major League slate today, a 1:10 first pitch for the New York Mets against the San Francisco Giants today at 1:10 as well in Miami. The Marlins at 500 hosting the Chicago Cubs, and the Marlins trying to stay afloat in the National League race. Another big National League matchup in Philadelphia, the Phillies and the Braves getting started at 3:05 today. Fun matchup between Zach Wheeler, who will face Ronald Acuna Jr., who's got 4 home runs off of him in his career. In the American League Central, the Cleveland Guardians, 2 games over 500. They host the Detroit Tigers today. That game starting at 3:10 Pacific. At 3:40, it's the Pittsburgh Pirates against the Los Angeles Angels. Graham Ashcraft, 14-5 with a 3.59 ERA, getting the start for the Pirates against Yusei Kikuchi. At 3:40, it's the Cincinnati Reds hosting the Milwaukee Brewers, who are 88-54 this season. A 4:05 first pitch for the Baltimore Orioles hosting the Boston Red Sox. Sonny Gray getting the start for Boston today at Camden Yards, where he has got a 2.64 ERA. Gray looking for his Major League leading 17th win today. 4:05 Pacific first pitch for the Texas Rangers hosting the Tampa Bay Rays in a big American League matchup. And Jacob DeGrom getting the start today for the Rangers. He has pitched incredibly well in Arlington, 7-2 and a 2.42 ERA. He is countered by Drew Rasmussen. In Kansas City, it's the Royals hosting the Toronto Blue Jays today with a 4:10 first pitch. The Blue Jays with an opportunity to get over 500 for the first time since April 4th today as they'll send Max Scherzer to the mound against Seth Lugo. 4:10 first pitch for the American League Central leading Chicago White Sox today against the Minnesota Twins. And at 4:15, it is the Houston Astros hosting the Arizona Diamondbacks. Ethan Pecco against Brandon Pfaadt is the pitching matchup today in Houston. The San Diego Padres hosting the New York Yankees today at 4:15 as well. And at 5:10, the Colorado Rockies hosting the Arizona Cardinals. And the late game tonight, 6:10 first pitch for the Los Angeles Dodgers, sending Tyler Glasnow to the mound against Cade Cavalli and the Washington Nationals. With that, we will take one more timeout here from Albuquerque. On the other side of the break, we will get you the starting lineups and the first pitch here in Game 5. The Rainiers and the Isotopes coming your way next on Kixie 880.
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1: Back inside Isotopes Park in Albuquerque, we are ready for baseball. And so let's get you the starting lineups today. First off, for the Tacoma Rainiers, 32-29 in the second half, 65-71 on the season. Here's how they line up this afternoon. Ryan Bliss will lead things off today as the shortstop. Leo Rivas is at second base today, batting second. Michael Arroyo hitting third. He is in left field. Nolan Jones is the cleanup man. He is at first base. Andy Abanez batting fifth, playing third. Victor Labrada is in center field today, batting sixth. Nick Raposo is the catcher, hitting seventh. Miles Mastroboni batting eighth is in right field. And Axel Sanchez batting ninth is the DH today for Tacoma. They will be taking on the Isotopes right-hander Ryan Miller. 2-4 record, 8.53 ERA. It's a bullpen game today for the Isotopes. Miller making his 46th appearance of the season, his 7th start. He is 2-4 with an 8.53 ERA. Ryan Bliss digs in from the right side as we are ready to roll here from Albuquerque. Miller working exclusively out of the stretch, deals home the first pitch of the ball game, and it's grounded foul up the third base line. And 1:34, we are underway. Tacoma going with the traveling gray uniforms again today. Gray tops and bottoms. Tacoma arched across the chest in navy blue block lettering. Navy blue numbers on the back. As Miller out of the stretch, deals home the 0-1 pitch. High with a sweeper, a ball and a strike. A navy blue stripe down the gray pants. And when the Rainiers take the field, it'll be the navy blue hat with the red Rainiers R on the front. The 1-1 to Bliss. Swing and a miss at a sweeper off from the plate. Now a ball and two strikes. Albuquerque today going with their affiliate uniforms. The purple top says Isotopes across the chest in black lettering, matching their parent club, the Colorado Rockies. The 1-2 pitch. Swing and a foul back to the right side as Condon will give chase, and that ball is into the seats. Meanwhile, Ryan Bliss lost his bat on the follow-through. Still 1-2. For the Isotopes, black numbers on the back, trimmed in white. White names arched across atop those numbers. home ice white pants with a purple stripe down the side, and Albuquerque with a black Isotopes hat with a purple bill. Today matching their parent club, the Colorado Rockies. A ball and two strikes on Ryan Bliss here to lead off the first inning. As he goes back to the dugout, grabs a little more of the sticky stuff. And now digs back in, awaiting a 1-2 pitch. 30-year-old right-hander Ryan Miller set from the first base side of the rubber deals. And it's a high fastball at 90 miles an hour. Two balls and two strikes on Bliss. It is a beautiful day here in Albuquerque. Game time temperature, 91 degrees. As the 2-2 bends off the plate, three balls, two strikes. Blue skies overhead. Some rare clouds scattered across the distance. Not much wind to speak of today. 5-mile-an-hour winds blowing southeast as Bliss cracks a ball in the air toward right center field. This one deep, and it is down into the alley. Bliss is around second. He's going to go to third. The throw coming in from right field. It's a stand-up triple for Ryan Bliss to get this game started. On the seventh pitch of the at-bat, Bliss gives that ball a good ride to deep right center field and legs out a leadoff triple. And that is the fourth triple of the season for Bliss. And for Tacoma, that is their third consecutive game with a triple. So here's Leo Rivas in from the left side, a switch hitter. As the first pitch home, that's high and away on a fastball, 1-0. Rivas batting .229, three homers, eight driven in with Tacoma. Nine. Drove in an RBI yesterday. Infield playing halfway here as the 1-0 pitch is cut on and missed with a fastball, 1-1. Third baseman Edouard Julien about even with the bag. Middle infield playing about halfway in. Not quite on the grass. Miller set at the belt. Here's the pitch. Swing and a foul back. 1-2. Rivas working on a 19-game on-base streak. Echoes all the way back to mid-May. It's stretched across three separate stints with Tacoma. As Rivas has been up and down this year in the major leagues with Seattle. A ball and two strikes. Miller set at the belt. Here's the pitch. Swing and a miss. Strike three. Tied him up on a sweeper. And there's the first out of the ballgame and the first strikeout for Ryan Miller. With that, let's set the defense here for Albuquerque. Brian Betancourt is doing the catching today for Miller. Charlie Condon at first. Tyler Freeman at second. Nick Kent, the shortstop. And Edouard Julien is at third. The outfield left to right is Sterling Thompson, Drew Avins, and Connor Capel. Now the infield drawn in with one out. Here's the pitch to Michael Arroyo. It's outside for ball one with a sweeper. For Miller, a lot of slider fastball. Throws those to both lefties and righties. Righties will also see the sweeper as the pitch home. Down and away. Two balls, no strikes on Arroyo. Arroyo putting together a really solid stretch. Hits in each of his last six games. 2-for-3 with a triple yesterday. Now Miller steps off. Arroyo, who's got a triple in back-to-back games. Now 4 with Tacoma. As the 2-0 pitch home. That's down and away, ball three. Arroyo, the first Rainier to tally triples in back-to-back games since Cade Marlowe in July of 2024. Which doesn't come as much of a shock. Marlowe, a triples machine. Here's the 3-0, and Arroyo takes all the way on a strike with a slider. Arroyo with four triples since July 7th, his AAA debut. That's the second most in the PCL. trailing only Cade Marlowe. 3-1 pitch is fouled back to the right side. And it's now 3-2 on Michael Arroyo with Ryan Bliss at third base and one out in the opening frame. Tacoma looking to capitalize on the leadoff triple from Bliss. Miller set at the belt, and the payoff pitch. Swing and a miss, strike three. Went back to the high fastball, and Arroyo down on strikes. Second out of the inning, both outs on strikeouts for Miller. And here's Nolan Jones. Miller, who got the game started on Tuesday, threw two innings, allowed a run on a hit, walked two, and struck two out. Right-hander's first pitch to Jones is inside with a slider for ball one. Jones, who has put together a solid stretch, 10 RBI over the last week. That's the most in the PCL. The 1-0. Slider right over the plate. 1-1. Jones hitting 224 with Tacoma. Three homers, 13 RBI. Ball and a strike. Here's the pitch. Low with a changeup. 2-1. Rainiers yesterday got a leadoff double from Ryan Bliss in the first inning. Couldn't score him. Today he gives them a triple. Here's the 2-1 pitch. Swing and a ground ball foul to the Tacoma dugout. Now 2-2 on Jones. Get that leadoff runner in scoring position. Got to find a way to get him in. Miller set at the belt of his purple Isotopes jersey. The 2-2 pitch. Swing and a line drive foul down to left side. That one right over the top of Bliss's head in foul territory as he ducks down and stays out of the way of it. As Jones fought off a high fastball. Still 2-2. Here's the pitch. Swing and a foul tip, and Betancourt holds onto it for strike three. And the Rainiers are held off the board in the opening frame. Bliss hits a leadoff triple, and then Ryan Miller able to strike out the next three to strand him at third base. No runs on a hit, and a man left as we go to the bottom of the first. Isotopes coming up here with no score on Kixi 880.
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1: Of the first inning in Albuquerque. Here's the Isotopes starting lineup. Drew Avins leads it off in center field. Tyler Freeman batting second. He's at second base. Sterling Thompson batting third. He's in left. Charlie Condon is the cleanup man at first base. Edouard Julien batting fifth at third. As Jonathan Diaz deals home a strike, nothing and one. Nick Kent is the shortstop batting sixth. Bryant Betancourt is the catcher hitting seventh. Braxton Fulford, the DH, hitting eighth. And Connor Capel in right field bats ninth. The 0-1 to Avens. A swing and a fly ball hit into center field right at Victor Labrada. A couple steps to his left, puts it away. That's the first out of the first inning. Set the defense here for Tacoma. Nick Raposo doing the catching for Jonathan Diaz. Nolan Jones at first. Leo Rivas at second. Ryan Bliss at short. Andy Ibanez is at third base. The outfield left to right is Michael Arroyo, Victor Labrada, and Miles Mastroboni. Tyler Freeman in from the right side, and the first pitch from Diaz is a strike with a cutter. Nothing and one. Jonathan Diaz, 7-9 with a 6.43 ERA. 86 earned runs across 120 and a third innings. As the curveball misses low. Now a ball and a strike on Freeman. Diaz has walked 45 and struck out 93. Opponents hitting 294 against him. The lefties 1-1. That's inside with a changeup. Two balls and a strike. Diaz going with a purple glove today with his gray Rainiers uniform. The 2-1. Inside with a fastball. 3-1. The purple glove, which is not too far off of the purple jersey tops that Albuquerque is wearing today. Diaz has got a number of gloves in the arsenal. 3-1 pitch. That is inside ball four, a one-out walk here in the first inning. That'll bring up Sterling Thompson. So a runner at first with one out here for Thompson, who is hitting 318 with 10 homers and 52 RBI. Number 12 prospect in the Rockies organization. Stretch in a throw to first. Freeman is back in there. Freeman at first base, right next to his buddy Nolan Jones. Two good friends and at one time traded for each other. From Cleveland to Colorado, as the runner goes, bunt shown, pushed up the third baseline, foul. As the ball rolls up to the third base coach's box, where manager Pedro Lopez picks it up and flings it into the Albuquerque dugout. Thompson is in the middle of a hot stretch, hitting nearly 400 over his last 16 games. Yesterday, reached base three times. As the pitch home is a sweeper inside. Now a ball and a strike. Isotopes yesterday with the 11-6 win snapped a five-game losing skid. As the 1-1 pitch is hit softly back up the middle and into center field for a base hit. Freeman is around second, going up to third. And it's a base hit for Sterling Thompson. Runners at the corners now with one out. That was a soft ground ball back up the middle that kicked off the mound and then right under the legs of the umpire, Steve Hodgins. Three-man crew today is Joe McCarthy calling balls and strikes. Tim Barreras at first and Hodgins, the crew chief. Third base umpire, he is currently stationed behind the mound. Runners at the corners. First pitch and a check swing foul by Charlie Condon. Nothing at one. Condon, the number three prospect in the Rockies organization, is a big power bat. Condon stands 6'5". He's got 22 homers this year. The 0-1 to the right-handed hitter is outside. Ball and a strike. Freeman at third, Thompson at first. Thompson can run, too. He's got 17 steals, including one yesterday.
11: 1-1 is inside with a changeup. Two balls and a strike. Thompson's stolen base yesterday. It was Albuquerque's 187th of the season. That set a new single-season franchise record. The stretch and the 2-1. Runner goes. Pitch is hit in the air down the left field line. Foul. Condon out in front of the cutter, running into his fists, and it's two balls and two strikes. Diaz is able to get the ground ball here. You'd love a double play. Get out of this inning and work around the traffic. The 2-2 pitch. That's low, and now the count is full. Jonathan Diaz with a 42% ground ball rate. 3-2. The payoff pitch. Fouled back. Thompson took off again on the pitch from first base. You have to go back. As Condon will see a 7th pitch in this plate appearance. Raposo flashing the signs to the Rainiers defense, signaling where the throw is going to go if the runner goes. 3-2 is strike 3 called. Condon down looking. He was not a fan of that one, but it is strike 3. It was a sweeper right at the knees. And there's the second out of the inning. First strikeout for Jonathan Diaz. Runners at the corners with 2 outs, and here's Edouard Julien. Julien activated today off the injured list. Former high-end prospect in the Twins organization. Left on left, and the first pitch is a strike with a sweeper. So runners at the corners here with 2 outs. Diaz trying to get Julien to put up a 0 in the first inning. Scoreless ball game here in Albuquerque. As the 0-1. There's a strike with a sinker. Nothing in two. Julien hitting 207. No homers, 4 RBI. He's played 88 games this year in the big leagues with Colorado. Hit just over 200. Runner from first goes. The pitch is outside for a ball. No throw to second. It's a stolen base for Thompson. That's his 18th of the year. And so now 2 in scoring position here with 2 outs. Diaz takes a peek over his shoulder to the runner at third. The wind and the 1-2 is strike 3 called. Julien's going to challenge. Rainiers start making their way off the field. Let's see. As that one is a ball. Just inside. Not by much. 0.3 inches. And so Julien wins the challenge. The guy who was lauded for his strike zone discipline. Julien with a good read there, and he extends the inning. It's now 2-2. The rock and the 2-2 from the lefty. Swing and a foul back. Still 2 balls and 2 strikes. Julien, a former 18th round pick by Minnesota in 2019, was high as their number 4 prospect in 2023. The 2-2. That one is a called 3rd strike. Raposo drops the baseball. He'll flip it down to first to complete the strikeout, and that retires the side in the first inning. Back-to-back punch-outs for Jonathan Diaz. He's got 2 on the day, and that sends us into the second inning. No runs on a hit, and runners left at the corners as we go to the second. No score on Kixie 880.
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1: We're in the second inning here in Albuquerque. No score between the Rainiers and Isotopes as Ryan Miller deals home the first pitch of the inning to Andy Ibanez. It's a fastball high, 1-0. Miller gave up a leadoff triple in the first inning and then struck out the next three hitters. Deals home. And the fastball up and in. Now two balls and no strikes on Andy Ibanez. This is challenged, though, by Betancourt. And he's right. It's a strike. So a couple challenges early on here for the Isotopes. Julien 1-1 in the bottom of the first, and now Betancourt wins one in the second. As Miller set at the belts, the 1-1 pitch. Swing and a fly ball lifted down the right field line. Long run for Capel coming in. Condon going out. It's Capel, the right fielder, makes the catch as he drifts over the chalk. And there's the first out of the second inning. That brings up Victor Labrada. So Miller, after throwing 23 pitches in the first inning, gets a quick first out here in the second. Probably just two innings for him again today. As the first pitch to Labrada, right on left. A high strike on a fastball. 0-1. That one was a borderline pitch. Maybe just catching the top of the zone. The 0-1, bunt shown, and Labrada can't put it down. It's a strike, nothing and two. When Miller threw on Tuesday in a bullpen game for Albuquerque, Rainiers put up 6 runs on 10 hits. This is an Albuquerque bullpen that has got the second highest ERA in AAA. As the 0-2 is down, now 1-2 on Labrada. Albuquerque's bullpen, 51 wins and 32 losses with a 5.98 ERA. And you hear that record, you think, oh man, this ball club's got to be doing pretty well this year. As the 1-2 is hit back up the middle, right through the wickets of Miller and into center field. Labrada aboard with a one-out single. That went right through the legs of Ryan Miller, and Labrada with Tacoma's second hit of the ballgame. Somehow Miller got his legs out of the way of that one, and the ball went right back up the middle into center field. One-out single brings up Nick Raposo. But Albuquerque's bullpen getting all those wins by the way of pitching the most innings in AAA. Here's a throwback to first. Labrada's in there. Albuquerque's bullpen likely will hit the 700-inning threshold this afternoon, depending on how far Miller goes. First pitch to Nick Raposo is outside, ball one. 693 and a third innings for the Isotopes bullpen this year, the most in AAA.
11: They just have not had any consistency in their starting rotation. As the 1-0 is outside, 2-0. And that's the spot they've been in most of the year. Tacoma, which has used the fewest different starting pitchers in AAA, have had, you know, some consistency in who has been making those starts. Not the case here in Albuquerque. Throwback to first, Labrada in on dive. Second disengagement there by Miller. Victor this year, 20 steals in 25 attempts. He's got a good lead. The stretch in the 2-0. Strike with a slider on the outer half, now 2-1.

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1: Stepped out. Didn't look too pleased about something. Now it digs back in. Left-handed hitter. Mastroboni's been swinging the bat well. He has got hits in each of his last seven. Right on left, and the first pitch slider is off the plate, ball one. Mastroboni now hitting .259, three homers, 23 driven in. The stretch and the 1-0 pitch. There's a strike on the inner half with a changeup, 1-1. Over that seven-game hitting streak for Mastroboni, hitting .393. Three doubles and a home run, driving in seven. The 1-1 pitch, swing and a foul back to the left side, out of play. That one up into the seats here on the second level. Got a good crowd already on hand today here in Albuquerque. On a rare Saturday day game. Not often you see that in the minor leagues. A ball and two strikes on Mastroboni with one out. The pitch fouled off again. This game was originally scheduled to be a night game, but the University of New Mexico Lobos football team, who plays right across the street here, they've got a night game tonight at 8 o'clock. And so to avoid parking chaos and not compete for attendance, Isotopes move their game up. As the 1-2 is cut on and missed for strike three. Mastroboni down on strikes for the second out of the inning. Miller has got his fourth strikeout. And here comes Axel Sanchez. Labrada at second, Raposo at first. Two gone in the top of the second inning. Still no score. Axel Sanchez, right-handed hitter. First pitch swinging, fouled away. And on top of that, for the Isotopes, they are giving away a Isotopes hat that's got the turquoise features on it. Some of the University of New Mexico colors, a collaboration with them. The 0-1, that's upstairs, a ball and a strike. And so, as the Rainiers are taking the bus in this morning, some folks already tailgating out across the streets and the parking lots, getting ready to watch the Lobos take on Central Michigan tonight. The 1-1. That's outside. Delayed steal for Labrada. Throw to third, and they got him. A good throw by Bethencourt around the front of Sanchez. And the tag just applied on Labrada, who is caught stealing to end the inning. Rainiers end the frame with an out at third base. No runs on a hit and just a man left as we go to the bottom of the second inning. It's still scoreless here in Albuquerque on Kixie 880.
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1: Bottom of the second inning in Albuquerque. Rainiers and Isotopes are scoreless. Jonathan Diaz back out to the mound after a 21-pitch first inning in which he stranded runners on the corners thanks to back-to-back strikeouts. Nick Kent, Brian Bethencourt, and

0: Braxton Fulford due up for the Isotopes here in the second. Right, left, right for the southpaw Diaz to face. Working from the first base side of the rubber, the kick and the first pitch is a strike with a fastball on the outside corner. Nothing at one. Jonathan Diaz, 29-year-old left-hander out of Valencia, Venezuela. A lot of sinker slider for him as the pitch, swing and a miss. Quickly ahead of the count, nothing at two. And he's going to move you around, try and get those ground balls. Last week against Salt Lake, threw five innings in the series finale on Sunday. The 0-2 pitch. Just a touch upstairs with a fastball, 1-2. Left-hander from the belt, the rock and the 1-2. Inside of the sweeper, two balls, two strikes. Oh, that hit him. And now Nick Kent saying it did hit him, and the umpire behind home plate, Joe McCarthy, saying it didn't. Now the umpire's going to come together here. From our vantage point up here, I don't think it got him, but now the umpire's coming together, and they're going to say, no, it did not. Get another look at the replay here, see if it got him. I don't think it did. It grazes right by his right ankle as Pedro Lopez, the manager, is out to talk about it now. Maybe, I mean, and it's really a stretch here. It gets the pants, maybe, but not enough to the point where if you didn't see it when it happened, you weren't going to. The other umpires at first and third were not going to catch that. And so it is just a ball. Count is 2-2. Diaz into the wind. Here's the pitch. Outside, ball three. And Diaz tried to throw that sweeper at his back foot, nearly hit it, but I don't think it did. Here's the left-hander's payoff. Swing and a miss. He struck him out. Strikeout number three for Jonathan Diaz. Last two of the first, and now one in the second. That's three in a row for the Rangers left-hander. And here's Brian Betancourt. Betancourt, a left-handed hitting catcher. 269 average, three homers, 19 driven in. Number 28 prospect in the Rockies organization. First pitch. This is outside of the sweeper, ball one. By the way, Jonathan Diaz, along with Victor Labrada, are our most recent guests on the Chini Chat podcast. The 1-0 pitch is lifted in the air, shallow left field. Coming in is Arroyo. Bliss going out. Arroyo still coming in as he makes the catch and goes into a tumble in shallow left field. A long run for the Rainiers left fielder, but he makes the play, and there's the second out of the inning. Arroyo made the catch on his feet, and afterwards his momentum carried him into a barrel roll near the left field line. And so two up and two down for Jonathan Diaz here in the second inning. Here's Braxton Fulford. He's the DH this afternoon as the first pitch is grounded foul right at the plate. But Diaz and Labrada, that episode has dropped on the Tacoma Rainiers YouTube and Spotify. Check it out. It's a good time hanging with both of those guys, hearing some of their stories on their upbringings in baseball in their respective countries. Talk to Jonathan Diaz a little bit about winning the 2026 World Baseball Classic. As his 0-1, curveball at 67 miles an hour, bends around the zone, 1-1. Base is empty, two outs, bottom two. Scoreless game as the 1-1 pitch Called a ball, immediately challenged by Raposo on a fastball. Looked to be near the inside corner, and that's a strike. So the Rainiers win a challenge now in the second inning. And so there have been a number of challenges already overturned here. As Diaz sets. And the 1-2 pitch down and inside. Two balls, two strikes. Left-hander looking for his fourth strike out of the ballgame. Here's the 2-2 pitch. Ring it up, strike three, locked him up with a sweeper. And Diaz does get that fourth strikeout, and it is a clean second inning. He retires the side in order as we go to the third. No score in Albuquerque on Kixie 880.
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0: After two innings in Albuquerque, the Rainiers and Isotopes are scoreless. Thanks for spending your Saturday afternoon with us here on the radio. Andy Helwig with you here at Isotopes Park. Albuquerque making the first call to the bullpen of their bullpen game today. Left-hander Mason Green taking over in relief of Ryan Miller. 44th appearance for the left-hander. He is 7-4 with a 5.35 ERA. Start off the frame against Axel Sanchez. And the kick and the first pitch of the inning is a fastball down 1-0. So Ryan Miller goes two innings just like he did on Tuesday. Did not allow a run on three hits, did not walk a batter, and struck out four. The kick and the 1-0 from Green is low with a fastball. 2-0 on Axel Sanchez, who was at the plate in the top of the second inning when Victor Labrada was caught stealing third to end the inning. Southpaw set at the belt, and the 2-0 pitch. That's a strike. With the cutter, 2-1. Axel with a solid day at the plate yesterday. A couple hits and a walk, reached three in his four trips to the plate. As a 2-1 is fouled away to the right side, two balls, two strikes. That has been a theme for Tacoma this season, success out of the nine hole. The Rainiers lead all AAA teams with a .286 average out of the nine spot. Also leading an on-base slug and OPS. The pitch spiked in about 55 feet as the catcher Betancourt wore that one pretty good off the ricochet. Now the count is full. Tacoma is one of just two AAA teams to have an OPS over 800 from the nine batter. Round Rock is the other. The stretch into 3-2 to Sanchez. A swing and a ground ball back up the middle. The shortstop, Kent, to his left, fumbles it, and Sanchez is safe at first. That's an error on Nick Kent, the shortstop. That looked like it was going to be an easy play. That'll be his fifth error at shortstop this season. And so Sanchez is aboard to lead off the inning. And so, albeit on an error, Sanchez reaches out of the nine spot to lead off the inning, and now here's Ryan Bliss for the second time today. Led off the game with a triple back in the first inning. Green fires home, a fastball outside, 1-0. Bliss yesterday, going 2-for-5 with a double. 32 doubles on the season for him now. That's the second most in the PCL. As the lefty deals, a swing and a miss. Back pick to first. Sanchez is in there. 1-1 on Ryan Bliss. Bliss, the first Tacoma hitter with 32 doubles in a season since Jared Kelnick had 32 in the 2022 season. The 1-1 is lifted in the air, right field. Capel on the run to his right, makes the catch at the shoulders. Sanchez back to first. That's the first out of the inning. And that brings up Leo Rivas. Runner at first with one out in the third inning. Still no score here between Tacoma and Albuquerque. This, the second of 3 day games in this series. And a day game on Thursday, today and tomorrow. As bunt shown, he pulls back on a slider down, ball one. Rainiers 14 and 15 in day games this season. Albuquerque 18 and 16. Ball and no strikes. The pitch home is a curveball inside, 2-0 to Rivas. Batting from the right side here against the lefty, Mason Green. 27-year-old left-hander out of Lenexa, Kansas. 12th round pick by Colorado in 2021 out of Central Missouri. The 2-0 pitch. That's a strike with a cutter on the inner half. Now 2-1 on Rivas. Green has already pitched in this series. It was on Wednesday through a clean inning. From the belt, the left-hander's 2-1. Upstairs, 3 balls and a strike. If Leo can get on base today, he'll extend his on-base streak to 20 games. He's currently at 19. Be the third Rainiers player this year with a 20-game on-base streak. As the 3-1 pitch is grounded down to third baseline. Backhanded scoop by Julianne. Throws across the diamond on a hop. A beautiful play by the Isotopes third baseman for the second out of the inning. That was not an easy play. As that ball hugged the line, Julianne on the backhanded pick threw across the diamond to retire Leo Rivas. As Sanchez moves into scoring position now for Michael Arroyo. Arroyo 0-for-1 with a strikeout today. As Green steps off. Sanchez reached on an error to lead off the inning. Advancing to second on the ground out. Arroyo looking to give Tacoma the first lead of the day. The pitch. Slider down low, ball one. Arroyo putting together a solid stretcher over his last 11 games. .357 average. As the 1-0 pitch, looping fly ball, shallow right field, Capel coming on. He goes into a slide and makes the catch. Connor Capel got a late break on it, but able to make the play, and the side is retired in the third inning. Sanchez reaches on an error to lead off the frame, but he is left in scoring position. Halfway through the third, we are still scoreless in Albuquerque here on Kixie 880.
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0: Home half of the third inning in Albuquerque. We got a scoreless ball game on our hands. Not a lot of offense to speak of. So far at Isotopes Park, Rainiers with three hits in the first three innings. Albuquerque won in the first two against Jonathan Diaz. And his first pitch of the inning is hit in the air center field. Labrada racing in. Now gets to the spot, makes the catch. One pitch, one away in the bottom of the third. Back to the top of the order now in Drew Avens. Diaz, who walked batter and gave up a hit in the first inning, he has now retired the last six, including four strikeouts in that stretch. Evans, left-handed hitter, digs in 0-for-1 today. He's coming off of a four-hit game yesterday, his first of the season. As Diaz gets ahead with a first pitch fastball for a strike, 0-1. Diaz made one start against Albuquerque back in June. Six innings of one-run ball, seven strikeouts, as Avens fouls the pitch away, nothing and two. One of 34 quality starts by Tacoma pitchers this year, the most in the minor leagues. Lefty set at the letters, and the 0-2 pitch. Just high for a ball. Raposo immediately goes to the helmet to challenge. Both teams have had a good day challenging so far, but that one was a ball. First loss challenge today for either side, as that one was just over an inch and a half above the zone. Diaz back into the windup, and his 1-2 pitch. Swing and a miss. Strike three. Avens goes after the sweeper. Second out of the third inning, and fifth strikeout of the day for Jonathan Diaz. Left-hander is looking good early on here. Here comes Tyler Freeman with the bases empty and two outs. Freeman is one of two base runners that Diaz has allowed on a first inning walk, as he shows bunt and pulls back on a high fastball 1-0. The kick and the 1-0. Down and in with a sweeper. Two balls, no strikes. Handful of lefties in the lineup today against Diaz. Freeman, one of the few righties, as the pitch is outside, ball three. Given Diaz's splits, lefties hitting 214, righties hitting 323. Nearly a 400-point difference in OPS. As the 3-0 plunked him. That one got him good. Right on the knee. Freeman immediately crumbles down to the ground and will take his base on the hit-by pitch. Athletic trainer coming out of the dugout. Pedro Lopez coming down the line as well to talk things over with Freeman, who's got a noticeable limp. Looked like that one got him right on the outside of the calf. Looks like just below the knee. Maybe part of the shin, part of the calf. It looked like it was the outside of the left leg for Freeman. Looks like he's all right. Just is going to need a moment to walk that one off. Here comes Sterling Thompson. And for Diaz, you look at his walk and strikeout numbers. They're vastly different, lefties and righties. Lefties, 8 walks, 36 strikeouts, compared to righties, 37 walks to 57 strikeouts. As the first pitch to Thompson is whacked into right field for a base hit. Freeman around second is on his way to third. And a pair of base runners reach with 2 outs. As Thompson has got his second hit of the day and the second for Albuquerque. So just like it was in the first inning. Freeman and Thompson, the only ones to get it going against Diaz today. Freeman, in the first inning, walked, hit by a pitch here in the third. And for Freeman, that would have been ball 4. Meanwhile, Thompson in the first inning with a single and now has a single here in the third inning. Now here's Charlie Condon, who was called out on strikes. First pitch swinging and clubs this one foul. Was out in front of the changeup. Strike 1. Now for as well as Condon swung the bat back in Cheney in June, he has struggled this week. 2-for-16. That's including his first at-bat today. The 0-1 is a backdoor sweeper for a strike, nothing and 2. Condon, who is a threat to leave the yard at any time. Last home run was August 6th. As the runner goes, pitch hit on the ground and past a diving Bliss into left center field. Freeman is in to score. Stop sign put up at third as Thompson stays there. Charlie Condon gives Albuquerque a 1-0 lead in the third. Ground ball just past the reach of a diving Ryan Bliss. As Freeman is in, Thompson goes first to third. And Charlie Condon picks up RBI number 80 on the season. The sixth player to reach 80 RBI in the PCL this year. And here's Edouard Julien. First pitch. Just outside with a sweeper, ball 1. And so all the damage here coming with 2 outs in the third inning. Diaz quickly got those first 2 outs and then a hit-by-pitch and back-to-back singles. The stretch, runner goes, the pitch is a strike, pump fake on the throw. A stolen base for Charlie Condon. That's his 8th of the year, and there are now 2 in scoring position. Diaz into the windup, and the 2-0 pitch inside with a sinker. Correction, 2 balls and a strike, rather. 2 balls and a strike. The pitch on the stolen base was a strike. Now the lefty's 2-1 home. That's a strike with a sweeper. Drops it in. 2-2. Thompson at third, Condon at second with 2 outs in the third inning. It's now 1-0 Albuquerque. The lefty is 2-2. Outside with a breaking ball. 3 balls and 2 strikes on Julien. Julien, who's played for Team Canada at the World Baseball Classic in 2023 and 2026. In 2023, he hit over .500. 2 doubles, 2 homers. Went 3-for-19 in the most recent version. 3-2 from Diaz. Swing and a line drive, knocked down by a diving Ibanez. Gets to his feet, throws to first, and Jones holds the bag. What a play by Andy Ibanez to save another run, maybe two, and end the inning. An incredible play by the Rainiers third baseman to retire the side. Albuquerque, though, does take the lead in the third inning. A run on two hits, no errors, and two men left in scoring position. We're off to the fourth. It's 1-0 Isotopes on Kixie 880.
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0: We've played three innings in Albuquerque. The Isotopes have taken a 1-0 lead in the third inning. Came on an RBI single from Charlie Condon. Andy Ibanez with a great play to retire the side, potentially save a couple of runs. And it's the heart of the Rainiers' order due up in the fourth inning. Nolan Jones to lead it off. Lefty Mason Green still on the bump. And the first pitch home is a strike at the knees with a fastball, 0-1. Green, who took over in the third inning, worked around a leadoff error. The lefty's 0-1 pitch is fouled straight back. 0-2 now on Nolan Jones. Jones, who has been playing first base every game in this series. Yesterday was the first time Tacoma lost a game. Jones was at first. They got off to a 4-0 start. Lefty towing the third base side of the slab. And the 0-2 to Jones is a slider down. One ball and two strikes. Rainiers looking to get the series win with a victory today. The 1-2 pitch. Swing and a ground ball foul down the first baseline. Still 1-2. Try and get the series win today. Put some pressure on the teams above them tonight. And then series finale tomorrow, and then back home against El Paso. The 1-2 to Jones. Strike three called with a curveball. First out of the fourth inning. Fifth strike out of the day for Albuquerque as Jones is down on strikes for the second time today. Here's Andy Ibanez. Jones looking for something else there. And got the curve. 4 Tacoma, still looking to see the thump out of this lineup. We have not seen it much this week. First pitch to Ibanez, low and away, ball one. Just one home run for Tacoma in this series. The fewest Tacoma has hit in Albuquerque in a single season was three. That was done in 2013 as Ibanez takes a strike. 1-1. But that was only a four-game series back in the old schedule before the six-game series setup. The 1-1. That's up high. Two balls and a strike. So if you want to call the minimum six games to make it even, Tacoma's fewest in Albuquerque would be five. They did in 2014. They played eight games that year. The 2-1 pitch. Swing and a foul. That dribbles to the backstop. 2-2. And it's just hard to believe that the Rainiers have just not had the home run pop here in Albuquerque. Now, granted, they have lost some of their big power bats over the last week. Laz Montes among them. As the 2-2 pitch is swung on and missed, strike three, but it goes to the backstop, scooped up by Betancourt. His throw to first base is just in time. Wow, what a play by Betancourt. Quickly goes to the backstop, scoops up the ball off the ricochet from the padding and throws down to first to just get Ibanez by a step. And there's the second out of the inning. A couple of strikeouts here for Mason Green in the fourth. And so two up, two down. Here is Victor Labrada. And so additionally, Laz goes up. Stuart Fairchild, who's swung the bat really well, also selected as Labrada shows bunt on a first pitch, tips it foul. Strike one. And obviously, everybody super happy for Laz to get to make his major league debut. All the guys in the clubhouse thrilled for him. But there's part of you that always wondered, you know, what would it have like looked like if Laz played a series here in Albuquerque? Because when you think about Montes coming to the PCL and the power that he's got, the first venue you think about him playing in is this ballpark. The 0-1 to Labrada is downstairs, a ball and a strike. Same goes for Patrick Wisdom, too. Again, thrilled those guys are in the big leagues, getting their opportunity. But man, would it have been fun to see what they could have done here. A 1-1 home, a swing and a pop foul just over the netting. 1-2 on Victor with the bases empty and two outs in the top of the fourth. Isotopes leading 1-0. Because Laz, who is also knocking on the door of 40 homers, it almost felt like a foregone conclusion that he was going to hit it in this ballpark. 1-2 on Labrada. The pitch. Swing and a slow roller up the first baseline. Tough play here as Green jumps on it, flips to first base, and it's just in time to get Labrada. And the side goes down in order in the fourth inning. Green has now retired six in a row as we go to the bottom of the fourth. Still 1-0 Isotopes on Kixie 880.
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0: Bottom of the fourth inning here in Albuquerque, and seems like we have a delay here. I missed something at some point during the inning break. Victor Labrada went down down the right field line, and he is currently being tended to by Eric Quinney, the athletic trainer, and John Russell, the manager, out there as well. And truth be told, I did not see what happened. Victor took off his left cleat. I don't know if he rolled his ankle or if that was on the ensuing ground out. Now Victor hopping around in the right around the foul line, trying to test out his ankle here. It must have been after the final out of the inning. And again, for what it's worth here as well, Rainiers, with 10 position players on the roster, have one man on the bench. It looks like Labrada is going to stay in the ballgame here as Willie McIver had raced in from the bullpen with his bag in case he had to play the field. And then the next follow-up would have been who would be catching the bullpens in Tacoma's bullpen. But LeBron is staying in the game. And so that's a good sign to see. And the Rainiers, 26 active players on the roster right now. Yeah, Willie McIver now in the Rainiers dugout after sprinting in with his bag of gear. And the next half inning may have to run it back out to the bullpen. So here we go, bottom of the fourth inning. Jonathan Diaz deals home. The first pitch to Kent is down and in, ball one. Kent, who thought he was hit by a pitch in the second inning, was later deemed it did not hit him, and then he struck out swinging. As the next pitch is hit high in the air down the left field line, Arroyo giving chase towards the corner, near the chalk, reaches up, and that is in the seats. Foul ball. And so we'll keep an eye on Victor Labrada here and how well he's moving in this one. And also want to see who's on the other end of any Rainiers pitchers warming up in the bullpen. Someone's playing catch right now. Scott Efros is throwing, but it doesn't look like it's with the intent of coming into the game. Ball and a strike, the count here on Kent. The pitch home is hit on the ground, back up the middle, right at the shortstop list to his left, throws to first, and it's in time. Kent retired for the second time today. And here comes Brian Betancourt. Brada in center field, still trying to shuffle around and work on that ankle. Betancourt in from the left side. As home plate umpire Joe McCarthy steps out in front of the plate, waves his arms over his head as is waiting for the walk-up music to stop. First pitch to Betancourt, left on left, a swing and a fly ball hit into center. So here's Labrada on the move, going back in front of the warning track, makes the catch. Second out of the inning. So Labrada moving well there, that's good to see. There's Braxton Fulford. Jonathan Diaz needing just four pitches to get the first two outs here in the fourth inning. One nothing Albuquerque here in the home half of the fourth inning. Base is empty, two gone as Diaz deals. First pitch swinging and a well-hit ball toward the left field corner, hooking near the pole, foul. Not by much. As the ball ricochets off a seat right to Michael Arroyo, who makes the catch and holds his glove proudly over his head as if to say, look, I got it. That's an out, right? Unfortunately for the Rainiers, it is not. It is merely strike one on Fulford, who was called out on strikes his first time up. Hitting 0-1 from Diaz. A slow changeup floats high. 67 miles an hour. He took a little extra off that one. 1-1 now the count. Here's the pitch. Swing and a foul straight back. 1-2. Albuquerque scoring this game's only run in the third inning. It's been the top two, three batters in the lineup that have given Jonathan Diaz the only trouble today. Five through nine have yet to reach base. The windup and the 1-2 pitch. Swing and a foul back, and look out, the bat goes flying out of the hands of Fulford. Nearly took out Connor Capel, who's standing on deck. Capel was standing more behind home plate than he was to the side of it. And the bat from Fulford, that's exactly where it went. It's the second time today we've seen a hitter lose their bat. And so a ball and two strikes still on Braxton Fulford. A couple of homers for him yesterday. Fourth multi-homer game of his career. As the curveball misses outside, two balls and two strikes. Only 63 pitches for Jonathan Diaz right now, so Rainiers would love to get some length out of him after some heavy lifting from the bullpen. 2-2 lifted in the air, left field. Arroyo, a couple steps in, he makes the catch, and it's a 1-2-3 inning for Jonathan Diaz in the fourth as he sets down the side in order on 10 pitches. We go to the fifth, still 1-0 Isotopes on Kixie 880.
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0: Back inside Isotopes Park here in Albuquerque, we continue to monitor the situation with Victor Labrada as he's getting more attention in the dugout. As leading off the inning for Tacoma, it's Raposo, Mastroboni, and Sanchez due up. So Labrada's spot in the order, not due up for quite a while. But he's currently got his left cleat off and is getting taped up by Eric Quinney, the athletic trainer. So we'll continue to monitor that. Here as Mason Green back out on the mound for a third inning of work here in the fifth. And the first pitch to Raposo is a cutter on the outside corner for a strike, 0-1. And Willie McIver, the Rainier's lone bench player right now, is in Tacoma's dugout after coming out of the bullpen. The 0-1 to Raposo is a high chopper to the left side, foul. Off the front of the Isotopes dugout. Nothing in two now on Raposo, who's got one of Tacoma's three hits. Poso had that game-tying home run in the ninth inning on Thursday. The 0-2. High heat. Now a ball and two strikes. Labrada is now in the Rainiers dugout, sitting on the ground, and his left ankle getting taped up here. The 1-2 pitch to Raposo. A swing and a ground ball back up the middle. Off the mound, it kicks right to Freeman behind second base. He throws to first. There's one away in the fifth inning. Rainiers could use a slower, lengthier inning here while Labrada gets treatment in the dugout. Mastroboni 0-for-1. He struck out in the second inning. As Green working from the third base side of the rubber, deals home. And the first pitch fastball's inside, 1-0. For Tacoma, though, Diaz pitching well, so you don't think the bullpen's going to have to get moving anytime soon. And so McIver can stay in the dugout for the time being. The 1-0, that's inside. Two balls, no strikes. Mastroboni continuing to hit well in September, the best month he hits in his career. As the 2-0 pitch, that's a strike on the inner half of the knees, but challenged here by Mastroboni, putting Tacoma's last challenge on the line, and that is a ball. And so another one overturned here in the fifth inning. It's been the fourth overturned challenge already in this game. So the count goes to 3-0 on Mastroboni with one gone in the fifth. As Green deals home, and that one's a strike at the knees. Mastroboni thought that was a ball, but he is not going to challenge back-to-back pitches, although he would have been right. That was inside. This has not been a great day for Joe McCarthy behind home plate. So now it's 3-1. As Green set at the belt, the pitch. That's a strike, 3-2. Rainiers took the first three games of this series before falling last night 11-6. Looking for their first series win here since 2021 in Albuquerque. 3-2. Swing and a ground ball to the right side. To his right is Freeman from the back of the infield. Dirt throws to first. Mastroboni is retired. And there's two up and two down here in the fifth inning. Here's Axel Sanchez. Green, the left-handed reliever, has thrown 40 pitches now. Has not allowed a hit or a walk. The only base runner he allowed was Axel Sanchez in the third inning, who reached on an error by the shortstop, Kent. First pitch home. Curveball in the dirt, 1-0. Victor Labrada in Tacoma's dugout has got the cleats back on, is walking around. Walks up the ramp and is making the turnaround in the tunnel that takes to the clubhouse as Sanchez takes a high fastball. 2-0. Though Victor is going on his own, so it does not seem as though he is going in to receive more attention. So we'll see how this plays out here when the Rainiers take the field in the next half inning as Sanchez takes inside, 3-0. For what it's worth, Willie McIver has grabbed his bats and put them into the shelf, and he has taken off his overlayer and now has got his jersey on. So John Russell talking to Eric Quinney. I don't know if Victor Labrada is coming out of this game or not. 3-0. That's a strike, 3-1. McIver he's got a headband around, I think. So it looks like he's getting ready to come into this game. So let's see how this plays out next half inning. The 3-1 is grounded foul up the third base line. 3-2 with the bases empty and two outs in the fifth. Now, Rainier's trainer, Athletic Quinney, is making his way up the tunnel as well as Labrada comes back out into the dugout. Three balls, two strikes. Green set from the belt. The payoff pitch is down and outside, ball four. Sanchez works the walk, and he is on base again. Talked about the way the Rainiers' nine batters have helped set the table. Part of that is that they just don't strike out. Tacoma's nine-hole hitters have struck out just 88 times this year, the fewest among all 120 full-season minor league teams. Here's Ryan Bliss. One for two with a triple. First pitch is low and inside with a cutter. Back pick to first base, and Sanchez nearly caught sleeping. He just gets the foot in. Condon looked like he was caught by surprise there as well, unless he just sold it incredibly well. Sanchez was taking his time getting back to the bag, and they nearly got him. Sanchez at first base, the pitch home, adds a strike. Now 1-1 here on Ryan Bliss. Rainier's trailing 1-0 here in the fifth inning. Pitcher's duel brewing early on. As Green deals, 1-1 pitch is hit on the ground to third, scooped up by Julien. He'll go the short way to second, and the side is retired in the fifth inning on the fielder's choice. And so, see what the Rainiers do here defensively. Here as we go to the bottom of the fifth, it's 1-0 Albuquerque on Kixie 880.
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0: Bottom of the fifth inning here in Albuquerque. Rainiers trailing 1-0. Victor Labrada has stayed in the game for Tacoma after seeming like he tweaked something on his left ankle, but is still in the ballgame in center field. As Jonathan Diaz deals home the first pitch of the inning to Connor Capel. And it is in there for a strike with a cutter 0-1. Willie McIver has since come from the Rainiers bullpen into the dugout as the only other available bench player today. As the pitch is tipped foul. Got a good piece of Raposo. Nothing in two. And so, in turn, as a result of that, the Rainiers need someone to catch the bullpens. Jackson Reitz did not make the trip with Tacoma. He's currently on the development list. And so the pitcher, Troy Watson, just walked out to the bullpen between innings wearing McIver's catching gear to catch any relievers that need to get ready. Or at bare minimum, he was just the transporter of it. No balls, two strikes. Diaz into the wind, and here's the pitch. Outside, 1-2. Let's see, trying to figure out how the shuffling of all this is working. Agnes State, who is with Tacoma as well right now, as the 1-2 is fouled off. Currently filling the role of Jacob Nottingham as the Rainiers' extra coach. Looks like he went out to the bullpen between innings as well. And McIver's now got the helmet on in the dugout as the pitch is down and away. Two balls, two strikes. And so Willie McIver maybe just trading places. He'll coach first, and then State will catch the bullpens. as to not have a 40-man pitcher catching the bullpens. That would probably make more sense. The 2-2. That's outside. Three balls, two strikes.

0: Research shows, on average, car accident victims with a lawyer get over 3 times more money than those without one. Better off with Blue Hop.
1: But that may have just been the most efficient way to get the equipment out there. As the pitch is a called third strike on the outside corner. Jonathan Diaz with his 6th strikeout of the day. That's the first out of the 5th inning. And here comes Drew Avins back to the top of the card. There have been a lot of conversations in the Rainiers dugout between John Russell, Eric Quinney, Amanda Lee, the athletic trainers. As Diaz deals a first pitch strike to Avins on a sweeper, 0-1. Left-hander from the belt. And the pitch. Bunt shown, and he pulls back on what ends up being a strike. Nothing in two now on Avins. It was 0-2. Currently riding a 7-game hitting streak. Avins, who has got a homer in each of the last 2 ball games. Here comes the 0-2. That's high with a fastball, 1-0. 75 pitches now for Jonathan Diaz. Nobody warming up yet for Tacoma as the 1-2 pitch. That's way outside. 2 balls and 2 strikes. Wind starting to pick up just a tad, blowing out to right field here as temperatures continue to climb a tad. The pitch fouled back to our left. Still 2-2. Scoreboard in left center field says 92 degrees. Wind's blowing out to right center around 6 miles an hour right now. The flag's not fully stretched out as the 2-2 is an inside fastball. 3-2 now on Avins. Freeman and Thompson on deck and in the hole. Those have been the 2 guys that have given Diaz trouble today. The 3-2. Ring it up, strike 3. Strikeout number 7 for Jonathan Diaz. As a sweeper clips the inside corner. Back-to-back strikeouts here in the 5th inning. That is now 6 in a row retired by the Rainiers left-hander. And so the base is empty with 2 outs now for Tyler Freeman, who has walked and been hit by a pitch. Left on right, first pitch. Big bending sweeper. Falls back over the plate for a strike, 0-1. Left-hander set at the belt. That purple glove. The 0-1 pitch. Swing and a soft fly ball down the right field line. Hooking. That's a fair ball as it falls on the chalk. Freeman around first base goes to second. Mastroboni fires in. And Freeman has reached for the 3rd time today. He's got a double with 2 outs, his 4th with Albuquerque. And this has been the just this little pocket. Freeman, Thompson. Condon's got a hit as well, but those have been the only guys that have gotten it done today against Diaz. He has not allowed anybody else to reach base. So now he will try and retire Thompson for the first time today. He is 2-for-2 with a pair of singles. First pitch. Off the plate with a sweeper, 1-0. Diaz towing the first base side of the rubber. Set at the shoulders. The 1-0 pitch. That's a strike with a sweeper on the outside corner. 1-1. Freeman at second base with 2 outs in the 5th. It's still 1-0 Isotopes. Just 7 combined hits in this game. 3 for Tacoma. 4 for Albuquerque. Stretch in the 1-1. Swing and a fly ball foul left side, 1-2. See if he can get Thompson for the first time today.

0: try and keep this a 1-0 ball game. Ball and two strikes with two outs. The kick and the pitch. Outside, ball two. Sweeper just off the plate. The 5-9 hitters for Albuquerque have yet to reach base. Evens out of the leadoff spot. Nothing. It has just been these two guys. The pitch. Low with a changeup. Ball three. Freeman walked into first, hit by a pitch into third, and now doubled into fifth. Thompson singled into first and third innings. And it was Condon's RBI single into third. He is the only other isotope to reach base. The 3-2 pitch. A swing and a high fly ball hit into center field. Labrada into right center. He's still going back. Now camps under it, reaches over his head, and he makes the catch as Labrada hobbles up to the wall. That did not look comfortable for Victor Labrada in center field as he reached high over his head to make the catch, and the side is retired here in the fifth inning. So Labrada clearly fighting that ankle pain as we go to the sixth inning. 1-0 Albuquerque on Kixie 880.
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0: It is the sixth inning here in Albuquerque. It is a 1-0 ball game. A rare pitcher's duel here in New Mexico. Leo Rivas, Michael Arroyo, Nolan Jones, the 3-2 up for Tacoma in the sixth inning. Lefty Mason Green still on the bump. This will be his fourth inning of relief as Rivas shows bunt but pulls back on a high fastball 1-0. Rivas 0-2 today. Rainiers with just three hits in this ballgame. One in the first and two in the second inning. Left-hander's 1-0 pitch. A strike with a fastball at the knees, 1-1. Rainiers have had two base runners since the third inning. Axel Sanchez led off that frame with it reaching out an error. And then Sanchez walked with two outs in the fifth. The top eight have not done anything else as the 1-1. That's low with a sinker. Now two balls and a strike. So Green, who is north of 50 pitches. Nobody warming, by the way, in the Albuquerque bullpen. The 2-1 pitch, a swing and a line drive into left field. That's a base hit. And so Rivas reaches. He extends his on-base streak to 20 games. And a leadoff single here in the sixth inning is the fourth hit of the day for Tacoma. And here comes Michael Arroyo. So the Rainiers with the leadoff man aboard for the third time today. Still looking for their first run as they trail 1-0. Green out of the stretch, fires home. First pitch to Arroyo is outside for ball one. opponents have hit 300 against Green this season as the 1-0 pitch is shot foul to the right side, out of play, 1-1. Rainier's trying to make something happen here in the sixth inning. And goes to show, I think, part as well, the state of the Isotopes bullpen. It is thin right now as Mason Green has already thrown three innings. Back out for a fourth. He has pitched into a fourth inning three times this year. As the 1-1 pitch is hit on the ground, back up the middle. This could be two. Freeman's got it. Goes to second for one. The return to first is not in time. Arroyo beats it out. It's a fielder's choice for Arroyo as Rivas is out at second. That's the first out of the inning. Here's Nolan Jones. And by the way, the shuffle for Tacoma here, Willie McIver is now the first base coach. Agnes State, who had been filling in for Jacob Nottingham this week, he's the hitting coach in the Dominican Summer League, he is going to be the bullpen catcher, it looks like. And so McIver, now the first base coach, has the first offering to Nolan Jones as a fastball for a strike. On the outside corner, it's nothing at one. Jones 0 for 2 today with a couple of strikeouts. Left-hander from the belt, and the 0-1 pitch. Swing and a miss. Goes after a cutter off the plate, nothing at two. Jones and Ibanez on deck, and Labrada in the hole. And Victor has got the helmet on, and looks like he is walking with a limp as Jones hits a ground ball to the right side. Knocked down by a diving Freeman. Gets to his feet, throws to first, and it is just in time to retire Jones. That's the second out of the inning as Arroyo moves up to second base. Here's Andy Ibanez. So Victor Labrada is on deck. Although how good that ankle's feeling right now is to be determined. First pitch to Ibanez is outside, ball one. Ibanez has been swinging the bat well. As Brian Betancourt, does he need a new glove? Yeah, it looks like he does. He's going to trade out the one he's got for a lighter tan version. And so he's got a new glove. Ibanez, who's 0 for 2 today, has got back-to-back multi-hit games here. Base hit ties this one up. Ball and no strikes. As Green looks back to second base, the lefty deals. A swing and a line drive into right field, but it stays up long enough. Capel makes the catch, and the side is retired in the sixth inning. So Ibanez puts a good swing on it, but lines out to right field. That does it for the Rainiers in the sixth. No runs on a hit, and a man left. Halfway through the sixth, it's still 1-0 Albuquerque on Kixie 880.
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0: Home half of the sixth inning in Albuquerque. Isotopes on top of the Rainier's 1-0. 8 total hits in this ballgame and just one run between the two teams as we have reached the home half of the sixth. Victor Labrada still in the ballgame in center field. Not moving all that well. It looks like he twisted his ankle or something to that effect earlier in the game, and so he is grinding his way through this one. First pitch to Condon is ripped foul to the left side and way out of play. Jumped out in front of a cutter, strike one. Condon, Julien, and Nick Kent due up for the Isotopes in the sixth. The kick and the 0-1 from Diaz inside. With a fastball, 1-1. The next pitch for Diaz will be his 90th of the afternoon. Nobody has started throwing yet in Tacoma's bullpen. As the pitch home is down with a sweeper, 2-1. Diaz quickly back to work. Here's the pitch. A swing and a smash into left field. This one going back to the wall. It is gone. Charlie Condon with a solo home run, a laser to left field, and the Isotopes have taken a 2-0 lead. It's his 23rd homer of the season. On a line drive just over the top of the left field wall, hit 109 miles off the bat, 362 feet. And it doubles the Isotopes' lead, 2-0, now in the sixth. Here's Edouard Julien. Left on left, and the first pitch from Diaz is a strike with a sinker, 0-1. Julien, born in Quebec City in Canada, takes inside, 1-1. So French is his first language. Had to learn English when he came to America to play college baseball at Auburn. And while starting his college career, still didn't have English really all the way down. And so the pitch there is outside, 2-1. His coaches, when initially speaking with him, would ask him questions, and he would just reply with yes because he didn't know what else to say. But eventually picked up English and also had worked on Spanish. Nearly trilingual. The 2-1. Just off the outside corner. Raposo wants to challenge, though. Count is currently 3-1. And that is a strike. Raposo wins another challenge. And so the count goes to 2-2. Two balls, two strikes on Julien with the bases empty and none out in the home half of the sixth. 2-0 Isotopes. Left-hander into the wind, and the pitch from Diaz is grounded foul up the first baseline. Two balls, two strikes. He has 96 pitches on the afternoon through 97 on Sunday. Here is his 97th today. The 2-2. Swing and a foul. Left side, well out of play. Still two balls and two strikes on Edouard Julien. And with that, now there is motion in the Tacoma bullpen. Looks like Peyton and Alford is starting to loosen up. 2-2 pitch. Hit in the air down the left field line, hooking foul, and again into the seats, where most of the crowd here in Albuquerque is taking shade under the overhang of the suite level. And it's a toasty one here. Sun beating down almost straight overhead. Pitch number 8 of the at-bat on the way, and it's fouled off again.
7: Everybody back your way.
0: Julien has now fouled off 4 in a row. Still working a 2-2 count here against Diaz, who his next pitch will be his 100th. Diaz has thrown 100 pitches this season, 101, as 2-2 is up and in. Diaz will tie his season high on this next pitch. That was August 1st against Sacramento. His career high is 103. The 3-2 pitch is swung on and missed, strike 3. Julien says he got a piece of that, but Joe McCarthy says, no, you did not. And so that is strike 3. Julien down on strikes for the 8th strikeout of the day for Jonathan Diaz. And it looks like that is going to be the end of the line for the Rainiers left-hander. At 101, he ties his season high in pitches. And John Russell is coming with the hook. Peyton Alford getting loose in the bullpen. Rainiers will go from one lefty to another to face Nick Kent when we return. One gone in the bottom of the 6th. It's 2-0 Albuquerque on Kixie 880.
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0: One gone in the home half of the 6th inning in Albuquerque. Isotopes have a 2-0 lead over Tacoma. And Jonathan Diaz's day is done. It's now the left-hander Peyton Alford here for Tacoma, trying to get the final two outs of this frame. Alford, left-hander, is making his 30th appearance with the Rainiers. He is 1-1 with a 4.04 ERA. 35 2/3 innings. He has walked 24, struck out 41. Opponents hitting 214. Alford, who just turned 29 a couple weeks ago, deals his first pitch. A big swing and a miss from Kent, strike 1. And so Tacoma, who lost their 7-game winning streak last night, not shown much offense today, trying to start a new one, trying to stay in the race in the PCL. The pitch is a curveball in the dirt, 1-1. Tacoma, 5 games back with 14 to go. That's including today. You get a win today, you can put some pressure on the teams tonight. The 1-1, a foul back. Now 1-2 on Kent, who is still looking to extend his 10-game hitting streak. He's 0-2 with a strikeout and a groundout. Tacoma just needs to stay within striking distance over the weekend before El Paso comes to town. The 1-2 spiked in. That got a good piece of Raposo. And for Tacoma, you cannot really afford for anybody else to get hurt. Again, Labrada, it seemed like he twisted his ankle. He was dealing with some pain in his right ankle over the last couple of innings. So he is playing through that. Willie McIver had come in from the bullpen as the only bench player available for Tacoma. And so you cannot afford for your other catcher to get hurt. Alford's 2-2. In the dirt again. Spiked a slider, and now the count is full. Rainiers with just 10 active position players right now. One man on the bench. Here's the payoff. Swing and a miss. Strike three. Alford strikes out his first batter. Gets Kent on a slider. Ninth strikeout of the day for Tacoma. The final line today for Jonathan Diaz. Left-hander goes 5 1/3 innings. Allows 2 runs, both earned on 5 hits, 1 home run, 1 walk, and 8 strikeouts. As Betancourt swings and misses for strike one. Diaz tied his season high with 101 pitches, 60 of which were strikes. Betancourt, left-handed hitting catcher, is 0-2 today. The 0-1 pitch, checked his swing, and no, he did not go. Looked like he may have went around from up here, but Steve Hodgins, the third base umpire, says he did not, and so it is 1-1. The kick and the pitch. That one misses perhaps low. 2 balls and a strike. A little outside. That is a swing on that previous pitch, though, that feels like that would have been called if there was no check swing challenge. The pitch is grounded to second base, right at Rivas. He gobbles it up, throws to first in time. The side retired in the sixth inning. Charlie Condon hits a leadoff home run. Next 3 batters retired. As we go to the seventh, it is now 2-0 Albuquerque on KIXI 880.
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0: Six innings in Albuquerque. The Isotopes have a 2-0 lead over Tacoma. Victor Labrada, Nick Raposo, Miles Mastroboni scheduled to hit for the Rainiers against the new right-hander Valente Beoso for the Isotopes. He is the third pitcher of the day for Albuquerque and taking over for Mason Green, who put in some incredible work today for the Isotopes. Beoso has made 27 total appearances, has started 19 games. He's 3-10 with a 7.78 ERA, accumulating 103 innings, allowing 89 earned runs, 51 walks to 55 strikeouts, opponents hitting .322 against him. And Beoso making his second appearance of the series on Wednesday, he came in to get one bat around and threw one pitch, and that's all he needed. And so it is Bayoso here against Labrada in from the left side. Right-hander into the wind, and the first pitch to Victor is taken for a strike. Unsure how that ankle is feeling right now for Labrada, if he can really swing it or how well he'd be able to run. The 0-1 pitch takes a swing, and he drives it. Deep right field, down the line, it is gone! That ankle got to be feeling all right as Victor Labrada crushes his 10th home run of the season. A solo shot to deep right field, and the Rainiers cut the deficit in half. It is 2-1. Absolutely incredible as Labrada makes his way around the bases gingerly. He pounded that one 101 miles an hour off the bat. 428 feet down the right field line. The Rainiers are on the board. It is Tacoma's second homer of the series. And it is now a 2-1 ball game. Nick Raposo in the box now from the right side. He takes ball one on a fastball. I mean, what a turn of events for Labrada, who is dealing with some pain in his ankle. As Raposo hits a line drive to short, and it is dropped by the shortstop. Kent recovers, throws to first, not in time. See how this one gets ruled. As Raposo is aboard now is the tying run. And it looked like that was hitting a line that was just dropped, unless it knuckled. It was knocked down by Kent, who then found the ball behind his feet, picked it up, and threw to first, and Raposo beat it out. Still, and it will be an error on Kent, so that's the second error he's seen today. And a line drive that was dropped by the shortstop. There's Miles Mastroboni. He takes a strike. Nothing in one. On Mastroboni, who's 0 for 2, trying to extend his 7-game hitting streak. Runner at first with no outs in the 7th. Rainiers now on the board, 2-1. Pitch. Strike with a curveball, nothing at 2. Bayoso, who spent most of last season in the Marlins bullpen, made 32 appearances. Was in competition for a rotation spot with Colorado to begin this year. The 0-2. That's low, a ball and two strikes. Bayoso has made 3 relief appearances with the Rockies this year. The pitch, down and in, Betancourt. Able to keep that ball close to the plate. 2-2 now. So can the Rainiers erase another deficit here? Again, this one more surmountable than yesterday. Rainiers fell 11-6. Down just 2-1, very similar to what we saw on Wednesday. The 2-2 pitch. Swing and a miss. Strike 3. Out in front of the curveball. Mastroboni down on strikes for the first out of the inning. 7th strikeout today for the Isotopes. And here's Axel Sanchez. Sanchez has reached base twice today, once on an error, once on a walk. The pitch. Strike with a fastball, nothing in one. Raposo, the runner at first. Spin and a throw back to first. Raposo in there on a dive. Bayoso set from the first base side of the rubber. And the pitch. outside at the curveball, 1-1. Bayoso standing 5'10", 26 years old, out of Mexico. Rocky signed him to a minor league deal in early February. As the 1-1 pitch, cued off the end of the bat, up the first base side, it gets past Bayoso, and then he drops it. That's a base hit for Axel Sanchez. That ball had some serious spin on it as it got past Bayoso and then nearly took a left-hand turn. And Bayoso tried to scoop it up and just couldn't. And so Raposo is up to second base. Sanchez is at first with one gone. And now here is Ryan Bliss. That was off the end of the bat and, I mean, really took a left-hand turn. And Bayoso tried to scoop it up with his glove and just whiffed on it. He was trying to field the ball that was behind him. And so the Rainiers now in business here in the seventh inning with two on and one out. And the top of the order due up. So how about the last two games for Axel Sanchez? A couple hits and a walk yesterday. Hit, walk, reaching on an error today. He has done his part out of the nine spot. First pitch to Bliss. Strike with a sweeper that breaks back over the plate for strike one. Bliss tripled to lead off the game in the first inning. Rainier's trying to cash in here with runners in scoring position. The 0-1. Swing and a miss at the sweeper, 0-2. Tacoma today, 0-6 with runners in scoring position. On the series, makes them 13 out of 63, a 2.06 average. The pitch, hit in the air, left field. This one hit well. Thompson going back at the warning track. He's at the wall. It is gone! Ryan Bliss, a go-ahead homer in the seventh inning. It's a three-run shot, and the Rainiers take a 4-2 lead in the seventh. His eighth home run of the season. And the Rainiers get the big hit they were looking for, their second home run of the inning. And Tacoma on top here in the seventh, a four spot. And it's now 4-2 Rainiers. That was a sweeper that just hung belt high for Bliss, who just gets it over the left field wall. His eighth homer of the year. First pitch to Leo Rivas. There's a strike. So Tacoma with one home run over the first four games of this series. They've got two here in game five. As Rivas shoots a ball foul to the left side, now nothing and two. And now 4-2 Tacoma. So they have once again erased a deficit here in the seventh inning. Rainiers winners in 20 of their last 27 games since August 5th. Erasing deficits in 12 of those wins, five in the seventh inning or later. As the pitch home is a curveball down, 1-2. Rainiers now 4-2 leaders here in the seventh inning. The pitch outside, 2-2. And Tacoma's win today would be a series victory here in Albuquerque for the first time since 2021. 2-2. Strike three called. Rivas wants to challenge. And that one is a strike at the knees. Rainiers are out of challenges. And that is the second out of the inning. Eighth strikeout today for Albuquerque. And here's Michael Arroyo. Arroyo 0-3 with a fielder's choice. First pitch swinging and he pops it up. Middle of the diamond. This is Fighting the Sun. It's Kent, the shortstop, shielding his eyes. He makes the two-hand squeeze. And the side is retired in the seventh inning, but the Rainiers hit a pair of homers. One from Victor Labrada, one for Ryan Bliss, and the Rainiers have taken a 4-2 lead in the seventh inning. It's time to stretch in Albuquerque. Tacoma on top, 4-2 on Kixie 880.
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0: Tacoma has flipped this game upside down. It is now 4-2 Rainiers coming out of the stretch. Tacoma trailing 2-0 after 6, getting 4 runs in the 7th inning on a pair of homers. One from Victor Labrada, one from Ryan Bliss. And now Peyton Alford trying to protect the lead. Braxton Fulford to lead off the frame, and he takes a first pitch strike on a fastball, 0-1. Fulford, Capel, Avens due up for the Isotopes here in the 7th. The 0-1 pitch, a swing and a bouncing ball back up the middle off one hop. Rivas plays it on the backhand, throws to first in time, one away. Alford lifted his glove over his head trying to flag it down, but ball was not hit all that hard, just looped over him, and Rivas makes the play for the first out. Here's Connor Capel. The Rainiers, if they can hang on to the lead after this frame, they are 51-6 this year when leading after 7. First pitch to Capel. Strike with a slider at the knees, 0-1. Good to see the Rainiers bring the thump out there in the 7th inning. The pitch. Strike with a fastball on the outside corner, 0-2. Now you turn things over to this bullpen, which has been so good this year. It's really come up for you in some big spots. The 0-2 pitch. Low and away with a slider. A ball and two strikes. Rainiers 8 outs away from taking a series win. The windup and Alford's 1-2. Swing and a ground ball foul down the first baseline. A win today would put Tacoma 4.5 games back. And then you wait on the results from around the league. Rainiers tonight will be rooting for Reno, Round Rock, and Salt Lake. The 1-2 pitch. Swing and a ground ball to first. Right at Jones. He takes it himself. Steps on the bag. Two gone in the 7th inning. Couple of ground outs there for Alford. And now back to the top of the card and Drew Avens. Avens 0-3 today. Left-handed hitter. Had a 4-hit game yesterday. The pitch. Fastball brushes him back off the plate, 1-0. Series finale tomorrow afternoon as well. 12:35 start here from Albuquerque. The 1-0, that's low. 2 balls, no strikes. Gabe Moser will bookend the series for Tacoma. Albuquerque is lining up for another potential bullpen game. They have not announced who will start that one yet. As the 2-0 is a strike with a slider, 2-1. Bliss angled on the third base, or excuse me, Alford rather, on the third base side of the rubber. The pitch lined over Ibanez into left field. Avens is aboard with his first hit of the ball game. Extends his hitting streak to 8. 2-out single here in the 7th inning brings up Tyler Freeman. Freeman has reached base 3 times today. He has been a thorn in the side of the Rainiers pitchers. Left on right, first pitch, strike at the knees. Last year, he led the Rockies in batting average on base percentage. OBP of 354 was the best for a Rocky since Nolan Jones and Charlie Blackman in 2023. The pitch bounced to second base. Rivas has got it off a hop, throws on to first, and the side is retired in the 7th inning. Alford works around a 2-out single, no runs on a hit, and a man left. We go to the 8th. Rainier still on top, 4-2 on Kixie 880.
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0: Top of the 8th inning here in Albuquerque. The Rainiers on top, 4-2 over the Isotopes. Tacoma scored all 4 of its runs in the 7th inning. Looking for a little more wiggle room. Heart of the order due up. Nolan Jones, Andy Ibanez, and Victor Labrada. First pitch to Jones. It is a strike at the knees. 0-1. Ayoso, right-hander on the first base side of the rubber. Rocks back, and the 0-1 pitch. Another strike on the outer half, 0-2. Jorge Oso, one of the big things he attributes his success in his career to is seeing a sports psychologist. As he deals the 0-2 home, that's outside. That sports psychologist is former major leaguer Freddie Sandoval. Played 6 years, 11 total games with the Halos, 634 minor league games in his career. As the pitch to Jones is hit high in the air to deep right field, Capel back to the warning track. It is gone! Nolan Jones with a home run to lead off the 8th inning. His 4th with Tacoma, 18th on the season. Back at his old stomping grounds, he puts Tacoma up 5-3 here in the 8th. The Rainiers bringing the boom here on Saturday afternoon. One home run through the first four games of the series. They've got three now in the last two innings here in Game 5. First pitch to Ibanez, shot foul to the right side. Nothing in one. So the Rainiers get that extra wiggle room off of the solo home run from Nolan Jones. The 0-1. Swing and a foul back, nothing in two. And as we were talking about with Bayoso, his sports psychologist, Freddie Sandoval, helping him find his confidence. Part of it is knowing who he is and who he's not. The 0-2 pitch, inside, 1-2. Because his reasoning is the hitter can tell if you're not confident, and if the hitter sees that, they'll get on you pretty quickly. The 1-2 pitch. A swing and a high drive, deep left field. Thompson going back. It's back-to-back home runs. Andy Ibanez launches his second home run with Tacoma. And the Rainiers breaking it open. 6-2 now in the eighth inning. It's home run derby for Tacoma here in Albuquerque. Fourth home run in the last two innings. Back-to-back bombs for the Rainiers. And here's Victor Labrada. Right on left. And the pitch is outside, ball one. Rainiers go back-to-back for the eighth time this season. First since August 6th at Las Vegas. The 1-0 pitch. High with a fastball, 2-0. 6-2 Tacoma, now in the eighth inning. The windup and the pitch. Strike with a curveball, 2-1 on Labrada. They also quickly working the 2-1 pitch to Victor is outside, three balls and a strike. Labrada got it all started with the leadoff homer in the seventh inning. Crushed it out to deep right field, 428 feet. The windup and the 3-1. Swing and a pop-up behind home plate. That gets out of play. And so back-to-back home runs for Tacoma. Helping break this one open. 6-2 now in the eighth. Bayoso into the wind, and the 3-2 to Labrada is a called third strike. Victor not contesting that one much, as there's the first out of the eighth inning. Ninth strikeout of the day for Albuquerque. Here's Nick Raposo. Here's Nick Raposo. First pitch to Raposo is low, ball one. Rainier's bullpen getting more wiggle room here as well. The pitch popped up straight over our heads. Out of play. Raposo is 1-for-3 today with a single and reaching on an error. Six runs, nine hits, no errors for Tacoma as Raposo shoots a ball foul right side. 1-2. Albuquerque, two runs, six hits, and two errors. The Rainiers now six outs away from taking the series win. Bayoso comes to an agreement on the pitch. The 1-2. Swing and a foul back to the right. Three straight fouled off there by Nick Raposo. It's a ball and two strikes. Here's the pitch. Fouled back again. Raposo grinding one out here. Will also be interesting to see how this plays out for Tacoma tomorrow in terms of their lineup. Because, again, the Rainiers have one bench player. And so you assume that Labrada would likely have tomorrow off if the ankle's not feeling right. Maybe it feels better by tomorrow. The kick and the 1-2 outside. Two balls, two strikes. Now, Labrada, between every half inning, is trying to stay moving, keeping that ankle loose. But you could really run into a jam tomorrow if he's not able to go. The 2-2. Swing and a line drive into left. Thompson charging in, makes the catch. Second out of the eighth. Brings up Mastroboni. Unless the Rainiers put in a call saying they need somebody else to join the team. Need to get someone down here. But otherwise, you'd be running the risk of putting Raposo and McIver both in the lineup. Your two catchers. First offer to Mastroboni. Outside, ball one. And the reason that would be tough is because one of them would catch and the other would, you'd figure, be the DH. The 1-0 pitch. Low, 2-0. Now, in theory, and again, now we're trying to forecast a situation that may not even come. So if you put McIver at first base would be an option, as that one wrapped foul down the first base line. 2-1 on Mastroboni. That way you wouldn't lose a DH if you had to swap out the catcher, but then you'd be asking Raposo to catch back-to-back games. As the 2-1 is in the dirt, three balls and a strike. So you hope for Tacoma that Labrada feels good tomorrow and is able to go. What helps their case is that it's not a day game after a night game situation. It's back-to-back day game, so there's more time to recover. The 3-1 to Mastroboni is down and outside, ball four. And so Mastroboni draws the two-out walk, extends the inning. Brings up Axel Sanchez. And is also going to bring out pitching coach Craig Bjornson. Meanwhile, out of the Albuquerque bullpen, there is a left-hander starting to get ready. I believe that is Parker Mushinski. Yes, it is. Mayoso has thrown 47 pitches in the outing and has given up six runs, five of them earned on five hits, and four of those hits have been home runs. And so Axel Sanchez trying to keep the inning moving. He has reached today on an error, drawn a walk, and hit an infield single. Mastroboni, the runner at first. And the first pitch to Sanchez is inside for ball one. Meanwhile, Peyton Alford was still in the dugout trying to get loose, but looks like the Rainiers have motion in their bullpen now. Looks like Seth Schumann is starting to get loose. The pitch, swing and a miss at a fastball, 1-1. One of those spots where if an inning just takes a while, sometimes it's too long for the reliever to be down there to send it back out. Ball and a strike on Sanchez. Now a throw to first. Mastroboni is in there. Miles has got seven steals in nine attempts with Tacoma. Right-hander set of the letters, the 1-1 pitch. Strike on the outside corner. Don't think Sanchez was expecting that to be a strike, and it was not. That was off the plate. Rainiers, though, are out of challenges, and so they have to live with whatever is called. Though Joe McCarthy behind the plate has not had his best day. with two outs. The 1-2 pitch. Swing and a foul back. Still 1-2.

0: Research shows, on average, car accident victims with a lawyer get over 3 times more money than those without one. Better off with Blue Hop.
1: Good take there by Sanchez after taking 2 strikes, fouling off a couple pitches, and then taking a close one inside. 2-2 count with 2 outs. Here's the pitch. Swing and a miss, strike 3. Sanchez down on strikes for the final out of the 8th inning. 10th strikeout of the game for Albuquerque. Bottom 8 coming up. Rainiers, after a couple homers, have taken a 6-2 lead over the Isotopes. As Peyton Alford climbs the mound, he'll have the bottom of the 8th when we return on Kixie 880.
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1: Tacoma 6 outs away from a series victory. They lead 6-2 as we go to the bottom of the 8th inning. Peyton Alford still on the mound, and his first pitch to Sterling Thompson is cut on and missed for a strike. 0-1. Alford got the final 2 outs of the 6th inning, worked around a 2-out single in the 7th, and back out now for the 8th. The 0-1 pitch, a foul tip off Thompson. 0-2. Thompson took a half cut at it and just tipped the slider off Raposo. He's taking a beating back there today. Thompson is 2-for-3 with a pair of singles. The 0-2 from Alford. Outside with a slider. For Albuquerque today, all of their offense has been produced from the 2-3-4 hitters. Avens at the top of the card is the only other one to collect a hit. 5 through 9 have not done a thing. As Thompson hits a slicing fly ball down the left field line, that is out of play. Albuquerque got a run in the 3rd inning and another in the 6th to take a 2-0 lead. Rainiers with 4 in the 7th and 2 more in the 8th to lead 6-2. Alford from the letters, the wind, and the 1-2 pitch. Swing and a ground ball hit to second. Rivas from shallow right scoops it up, throws to first. 1 away in the 8th inning.
6: Now batting for Isotopes first baseman, number 24, Charlie Cousins.
1: So the Rainiers inching closer to a win today. Trying to maintain the momentum. 20 wins in the last month. Tied for the most in the minor leagues. The pitch to Condon is a strike on the inside corner with a fastball, 0-1. Condon's got a homer. He has driven in 2. Both of the Isotopes runs. The pitch in the dirt, 1-1.

0: One. But for Tacoma, playing as well as they are, you want to keep that momentum when you have the worst team in the league making their way to your ballpark next week. The 1-1, big swing and a miss at a slider, 1-2. Because with El Paso coming to town, and El Paso who had been struggling, also losing Ethan Salas, the Padres' top prospect, as the 1-2 is outside, 2-2. The expectation, at bare minimum, you win that series. If not, win 5 or all 6. 2-2 from Alford. Swing and a miss. He struck him out. Condon way in front of the slider. There's the second out of the 8th inning. Second strikeout for Alford and the 10th of the day for Tacoma. Next week, monumental series between Oklahoma City and Sugar Land. As Julien digs in from the left side and takes a called strike one. Because let's say Tacoma gets all the favorable results tonight. Sugar Land and Oklahoma City lose, Rainiers win, they'd be 4 back. The 0-1. There's a strike. Nothing at 2. Then say the Rainiers take 5 or sweep El Paso, and Sugarland and OKC split. Then the Rainiers go to Round Rock within a game or two. As the pitch home, that is a called third strike. As Julien down looking, and Peyton Alford with a 1-2-3 eighth. Alford with a strong outing today, 2 2/3 innings, just one over the minimum. That sends us off to the ninth. The Rainiers on top, 6-2 on Kixie 880.
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0: We've made it to the ninth here in Albuquerque at Isotopes Park. Andy Helwig with you here in New Mexico as the Rainiers looking to take a series win with the victory today. They currently lead 6-2 as Parker Mashinsky takes over for the Isotopes. Left-hander will have the top of the order due up in the ninth. Mashinsky standing 6 foot, 225 pounds, 30 years old from Arlington, Texas. As Ryan Bliss steps in, 2-for-4 today with a triple and a 3-run homer. Left on right. And the first pitch is a fastball on the outside corner for a strike, nothing and one. Rainiers scored 4 in the 7th inning, capped off by that 3-run homer for Bliss. And then hit back-to-back homers in the 8th. The 0-1, curveball on the outside edge for a strike, 0-2. Rainiers went leading after 8 innings this year, 51-5. They lead by 4. The kick and the 0-2 from the lefty. A swing and a miss. Ball in the dirt. Betancourt applies the tag. Bliss is down on strikes for the first out of the ninth inning. Here comes Leo Rivas. Rivas has extended his on-base streak to 20 games with a sixth-inning single. He is the third Rainiers player this season to hit that mark. Johnny Pareda and Connor Joe, the others. Mashinsky fires home the first pitch. Outside of the fastball, 1-0. Rivas in from the right side here against the lefty. Rivas hitting 400 against lefties this year. 6 out of 15. The pitch chopped to the left side. Backhanded by the shortstop, Kent. Sets his feet, throws to first. Two gone in the ninth. Two up, two down for Mashinsky. He's making his 37th appearance. 3-2 with a 3.40 ERA. 53 innings, 20 earned runs, 21 walks to 49 strikeouts. Opponents hitting 229. Here's Michael Arroyo. Left on right. The first pitch off the plate with a curveball, 1-0. Arroyo hitting 0-for-4 today. Mashinsky set from the letters. The 1-0 pitch. Down and away. Two balls, no strikes. Rainiers with four home runs to catapult themselves in front. Swing and a ground ball foul down to third baseline. It's the first time the Rainiers have hit four home runs in a game since August 22nd in Sacramento. Rainiers, who got Homer happy over the course of August, as the pitch is fouled back, 2-2. But had Homer just once in the first four games of this series. Starting to make up for it. Two balls, two strikes on Arroyo. Base is empty, two gone, the pitch. Swing and a miss, strike three. So Mashinsky sets down the side in order. A couple of strikeouts in there, but the Rainiers still lead 6-2 as we go to the bottom of the ninth. Rainiers trying to take the series win, try and finish it off when we return here on Kixie 880.
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0: It's the bottom of the ninth inning at Isotopes Park. The Rainiers lead 6-2 and turn to Seth Schumann to try and wrap this one up. Nick Kent, Brian Betancourt, and Braxton Fulford, the three due up for the Isotopes. Schumann has pitched incredibly well with Tacoma, making his 11th appearance of the season. 2-0 with a 2.25 ERA with the Rainiers. 12 innings, 3 earned runs, 7 walks, 10 strikeouts. After spending time this year with AA Harrisburg and AAA Rochester in the Nationals organization. Overall in AAA this year, Schumann 7-2 with a 3.48 ERA and 34 combined appearances. Right-hander working from the middle of the rubber. And the first pitch to Nick Kent is inside with a cutter for ball one. That cutter is the pitch that Schumann really leans on. Talked to him pregame yesterday about it. As the 1-0 pitch fouled off of the dish, 2-0. He throws it 42% of the time. And then also throws a four-seam fastball and a sinker, as well as a changeup and curveball. But that cutter gets thrown to lefties and righties around 87 miles an hour. Then he speeds you up with the fastball at 95. As he comes home with the pitch, grounded to short. Bliss gets it, throws on to first. A high throw. Jones comes off the bag and applies the tag. One gone in the ninth inning. Here's Betancourt now. One away in the ninth inning. A win today would be 12 in their last 14 for Tacoma. Right-hander into the wind. Here's the pitch. Strike with a fastball on the outside corner. Nothing and one. Twenty-eight-year-old right-hander Seth Schumann fires home outside with a changeup, one and one. We talked about that cutter because it really is his go-to pitch, the bread-and-butter pitch, if you will. The 1-1. Swing and a line drive in right field, and that's a base hit for Betancourt. Base runner aboard now for Fulford. And he said while he does lean on that, the emphasis has really been refining the secondary pitches to make sure that the hitters aren't expecting that cutter and sitting on it and ready for it to make the other stuff better so that he can work his cutter off those secondaries. From the letters, the first pitch to Fulford is fouled straight back to our right. Nothing at one. Fulford today is 0-3. Had his fourth career multi-homer game last night. Stretch and the 0-1. Strike with a fastball. 95 at the knees. It's 0-2. Ground ball can end this ball game. Give the Rainiers a series win. Nothing in two. Fulford set from the letters. The pitch. That's high with a fastball. 1-2. Rainiers averaging just over 6 runs a game in this series. Up 6-2 here in the ninth. The 1-2. Cutter down. 2 balls, 2 strikes. Rainier's pitchers today, though, combined have been really solid. Final line for Peyton Alford. 2 2/3 innings. No runs on a hit, no walks, and 3 strikeouts. 2-2. Schumann set. Long look in. And the pitch. Swing and a miss. Strike 3. Second out of the ninth inning. Isotopes down to their final strike. And it's Connor Capel as Schumann blows a fastball by Fulford. For Tacoma, that is their 12th strikeout of the ballgame to just one walk. And it's down to Capel. Rainier's not holding Betancourt at first. His run does not matter. As the pitch is a strike. Sinker perfectly located on the bottom outside corner of the zone. Cable is 0 for 3 today. Schumann deals the 0-1 pitch. That's outside with a fastball, 1-1. Again, tomorrow, 12:35, first pitch at the series finale. Gabe Moser getting the start for Tacoma. Isotopes are TBA. Schumann leans over to look at first base. Again, not being held on as Betancourt. As the 1-1 pitch misses inside with a sinker, 2-1. Schumann working out of the stretch. Set at the letters of his Road Rainier's gray jersey. The 2-1 pitch. Swing and a foul tip. Really tied him up with the cutter there. Two balls and two strikes. With a runner at first and two outs, the Isotopes down to their final strike. A win would put Tacoma 4.5 games back with 13 to go. Schumann set at the letters. The right-hander's 2-2. Outside with the cutter, and the count is full. Betancourt at first base will get a head start here with a 3-2 count and two outs. 6-2 Tacoma in the ninth. And now time is called here by Capel. Schumann has really carved out a great back-end role for himself. Off to an incredible start in his time with Tacoma. Trying to finish off a 6-2 win. 3-2, two outs. Here's the pitch. Swing and a ground ball to first into right field for a base hit. Around second is Betancourt going to third. And the Isotopes have him at the corners. Two-out single extends the ball game as Capel reaches, and now here's Drew Avins. Betancourt to third, Capel at first, two outs in the ninth. And Avins the hitter. That's going to send Raposo out to the mound here to have a conversation with Schumann. For Schumann, he has already pitched once in this series. It was two perfect innings on Wednesday. Zeros across his line. No hits, runs, walks, or strikeouts. As he went six up, six down. Meeting on the mound comes to a close. Runners at the corners with two outs. Again, runner at first not being held. Schumann set from the letters. And the first pitch to the lefty, Avins. A swing and a ground ball to short. Bliss has got it. Scoops it up. Throws to first base. Ball game over. Rainiers win. 6-2, the final score. The Rainiers take the win. And they take the series here in Albuquerque. Their first time winning a series in Isotopes Park since 2021. And the Rainiers make it 12 out of 14 that they have won, 21 of their last 28. And Tacoma, now 4.5 games back in the second half standings, will scoreboard watch tonight and see if they can make that 4.5, 4 games back in the second half. A great come-from-behind victory for Tacoma, trailing 2-0 after 6. They put up 4 in the 7th, 2 more in the 8th, and all 6 of those runs being driven in by the long ball. The Rainiers club 4 home runs in total and take a 6-2 win here on Saturday afternoon at Isotopes Park. We will step aside here from Albuquerque when we return. We'll break this one down for you as the Rainiers secure a series win 6-2 over Albuquerque here on Kixie 880.
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0: Welcome back inside Isotopes Park, where the Tacoma Rainiers take down Albuquerque 6-2 here on Saturday afternoon. They secure the series win, their first in Albuquerque since 2021. Thanks for sticking around here for the postgame coverage. Andy Helwig with you here at Isotopes Park to wrap this one up. And for Tacoma, they continue to show signs of a baseball team that is doing things the right way, able to eliminate a two-run deficit after six innings and come away with a 6-2 win. Jonathan Diaz pitched really well in this ballgame. Peyton Alford was excellent in relief. And then Seth Schumann locked it down as the Rainiers take a 6-2 win. And let's give you the final numbers on today's victory. For Tacoma, 6 runs on 9 hits and no errors. The Rainiers went 1-for-7 with runners in scoring position, leaving 6 men on. Albuquerque, 2 runs on 8 hits and 2 errors. They went 1-for-6 with runners in scoring position and left 8 men on. For Tacoma, multi-hit games today for Ryan Bliss, who hit a triple and a homer, driving in 3 of Tacoma's 6 runs. Victor Labrada went 2-for-4 with a home run as well. Homers today as well for Nolan Jones and Andy Ibanez, who went back-to-back in the 8th inning. On the other side for Albuquerque, Sterling Thompson went 2-for-4, and Charlie Condon went 2-for-4 with a home run. He drove in both of the Isotopes' runs in the loss. The final line today for Seth Schumann, he goes an inning, gives up 2 runs on 2 hits and strikes 1 out. Parker Mashinsky goes 1 inning as well, zeros across with 2 strikeouts. The win goes to Peyton Alford. He moves to 2-1. The loss goes to Belente Veoso. He drops to 3-11 after he gave up 6 runs in 2 innings of work, 5 hits, of which 4 were home runs. Time of the ball game today, 2 hours and 52 minutes in front of a crowd of 5,758 here at Isotopes Park. Rainiers win 6-2. Take the series win, and now have won 12 of their last 14 games, and at the moment are 4.5 games back in the PCL standings, and will await the results for tonight to see if they can turn that into 4. One more time out here on our postgame show here in Albuquerque. On the other side of the break, we will take a look again quickly at the Major League scoreboard and then run you through the inning-by-inning breakdown of how the Rainiers pulled out a 6-2 win today over Albuquerque. That's coming your way after the timeout here on Kixie 880.
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0: One last time in Albuquerque, the Rainiers beat the Isotopes 6-2, get the win, get the series win, and now we'll try and make it 5 out of 6 tomorrow with the series finale starting at 12:35 Pacific. Pre-game coverage will start at 12:20. We'll hear from Rainiers manager John Russell pregame and talk about what a strong week this has been for Tacoma. Gabe Moser is going to start this one for the Rainiers tomorrow. Moser, who is 8-7 with a 4.44 ERA. The Isotopes have not announced their starter for tomorrow afternoon's game. In the big leagues tonight, the Seattle Mariners will have a 6:40 first pitch against the Athletics. George Kirby, 9-10 with a 4.19 ERA. He will be countered by Jeffrey Springs, who is 3-13 on the season with a 6.37 ERA. And for Seattle today, the Mariners lineup is not including Laz Montes, who came out of the game last night, replaced by Taylor Ward. So Ward is the DH today, and Dom Canzone in right field. And Randy Arozarena in left, Canzone in right, Rodriguez in center, Cal Raleigh catching, Josh Naylor at first, J.P. Crawford at short, Taylor Ward the DH, Cole Young at second, and Weston Wilson at third base is currently the Mariners lineup tonight against Jeffrey Springs. Elsewhere on the Major League scoreboard today, no finals yet, but we do have some games in progress here, and they're headed to the bottom of the ninth in Flushing, New York, where the New York Mets trail the San Francisco Giants 9-3. Rafi Devers with a multi-homer game. He's now got 35 on the season. 9-3 Giants, bottom of the ninth in New York. They are in the bottom of the sixth in Miami, where the Chicago Cubs have a 6-4 lead over the Marlins. Michael Conforto hitting his 14th home run of the season in that one. In Philadelphia, middle of the second inning, the Phillies with an early 2-0 lead over Atlanta. In a big NL East matchup, Luis Arraez with an RBI single helped giving Philadelphia the 2-0 lead. Halfway through the second in Cleveland, where the Guardians trail the Tigers 1-0. Riley Green with a solo home run for the Tigers in the first inning. And they are just about to get started in Pittsburgh. The Pirates taking on the Angels. Not too far away either, the Cincinnati Reds and the Milwaukee Brewers. The Brew Crew 88-54 on the season. The Chicago White Sox, who lead the American League Central, are just about to get started against the Minnesota Twins. And then later on tonight, it is the Baltimore Orioles at 4:05 against the Boston Red Sox. The Texas Rangers and Jacob deGrom are just about to get started hosting the Tampa Bay Rays in Arlington. A 4:10 first pitch for the Kansas City Royals hosting the Toronto Blue Jays, who are trying to get over 500 for the first time since April 4th. And then at 4:15, a first pitch for the Houston Astros hosting the Arizona Diamondbacks. The San Diego Padres hosting the Yankees at the same time as well. And then 5:10, it's the Colorado Rockies hosting the St. Louis Cardinals. And a 6:10 first pitch for the Dodgers hosting the Nationals. Back to our game here today in Albuquerque, where the Rainiers win 6-2. Let's take you back through how this one went down. Because early on in this one, this was a pitcher's duel. There was not a whole lot happening in this ball game. Top of the first inning, Ryan Bliss hits a leadoff triple, and the Rainiers looked like they were in business early on, but Ryan Miller struck out the next three Rainiers hitters to strand Bliss at third base. In the bottom of the first inning, Jonathan Diaz getting the start for Tacoma, able to work around a one-out walk and a single from Sterling Thompson, who then stole second base. And Thompson and Freeman, who had that walk, were then stranded in scoring position as Diaz recorded a pair of strikeouts to get out of the first inning. Rainiers had a couple base hits in the second inning, but Victor Labrada was caught stealing third for the final out of the frame, so nothing on the board for Tacoma in the second. As in the third inning, Axel Sanchez reached on an error, but he was stranded in scoring position as well. In the bottom of the third, it was Albuquerque who took the lead. Tyler Freeman was hit by a pitch with one out, and Sterling Thompson singled, and with runners at the corners, Charlie Condon with an RBI single to give Albuquerque a 1-0 lead. In the fourth inning, both sides go down in order. In the fifth, Albuquerque had another chance with a two-out double from Freeman, but he was stranded in scoring position. And then in the sixth, it was Charlie Condon who drove in the Isotopes' second run with a leadoff home run to left field, a laser over the left field wall. That was the only two runs that Jonathan Diaz surrendered over 5 1/3 innings. Did not factor into the decision. Diaz struck out 8 in the start. And then for Tacoma, it was the top of the seventh where they would take the lead. Victor Labrada, who was twisted his ankle or dealing with ankle pain in this game after grounding out in the fourth inning, obviously was not feeling his best, but led off the seventh inning with a moonshot to right field to get Tacoma on the board, hitting his 10th home run of the season. Nick Raposo followed by reaching on an error, and Axel Sanchez with one out singled, putting two aboard for Ryan Bliss, who then connected on a three-run home run to left field and giving the Rainiers a 4-2 lead. And Peyton Alford took care of business for Tacoma through the 6th, 7th, and 8th innings. 2 2/3 innings, he gave up just one base hit. Meanwhile, the Rainiers added on in the 8th inning. Nolan Jones and Andy Ibanez hit back-to-back home runs to lead off the 8th inning, giving Tacoma a 6-2 lead. And then in the 9th, it was Seth Schumann to finish it off. Put up a 0 in the 9th, worked around a couple singles, and gave Tacoma a 6-2 victory over Albuquerque. And that is all for this one. This was a fun ride tonight, or I should say this afternoon, and Tacoma will watch the scoreboard, see how things shake out around the league, and then back at it tomorrow afternoon. 12:35 Pacific first pitch for Tacoma, and there will be pregame coverage starting at 12:20. Right back here on Kixie 880, we will hear from John Russell pregame, get his thoughts on this weekend, and what an incredible performance this team is on right now, this great stretch, that home run from Labrada as well, and how Tacoma has been able to piece together such an extended stretch of really, really strong baseball as they try and close the gap. First pitch at 12:35, Gabe Moser, 8-7 with a 4.44 ERA will get it started. Isotopes do line up for another bullpen game, so it very well could be that. We don't know who is going to start it just yet. But that is it for us today here from Albuquerque. The Tacoma Rainiers taking a 6-2 win over the Albuquerque Isotopes. And tomorrow they will try and make it 5 out of 6 and continue to close the gap in the PCL standings. Should be a fun one tomorrow. Hope you join us for it. For Liza Switzke back in studio, my name is Andy Helwig saying so long from Isotopes Park, where the Tacoma Rainiers beat Albuquerque 6-2 and secure a road series win. First pitch tomorrow at 12:35 with pregame coverage starting at 12:20 right back here on Kixie 880.
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0: This is Intelligence for Your Health on Kixie Radio, and you're already healthier just by being here. I'm Connie Sellecca with more Intelligence for Your Health from Dr. Jessica Mellinger, a professor of hepatology at the University of Michigan. And if you're among the estimated 1 in 50 adults at risk of being diagnosed with chronic liver disease each year, good news. Dr. Mellinger says the condition is avoidable and even reversible. So I asked her how we can avoid or even reverse liver disease.
1: So if, you know, your doctor says, well, you have some fat in your liver, one of the best things you can do would be stopping drinking. And then if it's non-alcohol related fatty liver, and really losing weight is a key feature of treatment of the non-alcoholic fatty liver, the obesity related. And it doesn't necessarily have to be a lot of weight. 5-10% of your body weight kept off over time is enough in some of our studies that we've seen to really reduce substantially the amount of fat and inflammation in that liver. So definitely those early stages can be reversed with some of those lifestyle changes, behavioral changes. There are benefits to exercise as well to the liver, even separate from losing weight. So exercise itself appears to have a benefit, you know, to your liver health. Eating a diet, there's no specific diet that kind of helps specifically that helps with fatty liver, but in general, you know, staying away from the processed carbohydrates, the sugars, the high fructose corn syrup, and eating a healthy kind of Mediterranean style diet, but kind of maybe going a little lighter on some of the pasta can be helpful to that fat in the liver as well and help you lose weight too. But really it's that weight loss that has really been shown to be kind of a key feature in treatment.
2: 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Intelligence for Your Health with Connie Sellecca.

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1: 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It's shaping up to be one of the busiest Labor Day weekends on record, with millions of Americans hitting the roads. Lisa Taylor reports.
2: Airports will also be busy this weekend, with the TSA expecting to screen over 17 million people by Wednesday. Tom Costello notes the latest fuel prices for the holiday weekend.
3: 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A year ago, it was $3.20. 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
1: Then describe the chaos.
2: The man that he was attacking was, like, he looked Middle Eastern and he was wearing a really nice business suit. I had heard that he had started saying, you know, racist things towards this man.
1: Lundeen was dragged off the plane in Baltimore and charged with assault and disorderly conduct. I'm Larry Kofsky.
3: One person has died after suffering a medical emergency at the Burning Man Festival in Nevada. Festival officials say the man was in his mid-50s but haven't released his identity. The death comes as the event deals with another year of challenging weather, including rain that temporarily closed a main entrance to the festival grounds on Friday. 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
6: Hello and welcome to Beatles Backbeat. This is the Beatles show that plays those Beatles songs you don't hear anywhere else. We get them off of the back burner and play them up front for you. I am Gary Shipe, and it is Seafair Weekend in Seattle. And on this episode of Beatles Backbeat, we'll try to somehow take into account not only the great music that the Beatles gave us over the years, but also how much Seafair has been a part of Seattle. And if you didn't know, Seafair started in 1950 as a way to celebrate Seattle's centennial. The Beatles started in Liverpool, England, back in the late 50s as the Quarrymen. John Lennon and Paul McCartney met in July of 1957, and John asked him to join the band, and by August, Paul was in the Quarrymen. Well, also in August of 1957, right here in Seattle, Bill Muncy won what would be the first of his 9 victories on Lake Washington when he drove the Miss Thriftway to first place in the Gold Cup. The Beatles hit the States for the first time in February 64 for their famous Ed Sullivan appearance, and then they returned in August for a U.S. tour. Well, that August, the Miss Bardol, driven by Ron Musson, won the Seafair Trophy race. Not only did the Beatles play the Seattle Center Coliseum in 1964, but their first movie, A Hard Day's Night, was playing to packed theaters.

Run for Your Life was recorded and released in 1965. It can be found on Rubber Soul, a real transition album for the Beatles. In 1965, here at Seafair, the Green Dragon, Miss Bardahl, driven by Ron Musson, won the Gold Cup on Lake Washington again. And before Run for Your Life, we heard Lady Madonna, a number one single in England in 1968, only getting to number four in the U.S. Speaking of U.S. in 1968, Bill Muncie again won the Seafair race that year aboard the Miss U.S., a boat out of Detroit, Michigan, owned by a guy named George Simon, who campaigned it for years. That was his only Seafair win ever for the Miss U.S. Well, thanks for joining us on our Seafair edition of Beatles Backbeat. If you're a regular listener, you know that one of the things we like to do is pull a few songs off of the back burner of the Beatles catalog. And I've got a real gem of a back burner song for you from the very earliest parts of their career. I mentioned that they called themselves the Quarrymen when John started the band. One of the first songs that John wrote was during those Quarrymen days. In fact, some historians say that this was the very first song he wrote. Written in 1957 and recorded on New Year's Day in 1962, this is Hello, Little Girl.

Hello, Little Girl. That comes from the Anthology 1 set for you on this Seafair weekend. That song has Pete Best on drums, so I sort of call that the prefab four. It was recorded as part of an audition for Decca Records on January 1st, 1962. On Lake Washington in 1962, Bill Muncie again won at Seafair driving the Miss Thriftway. But actually, since Seattle was celebrating the World's Fair that year, Willard Rhodes, the owner of the boat and the Thriftway grocery stores, had the boat's name changed to Miss Century 21 to bring attention to the Seattle World's Fair as the boat campaigned around the circuit in the country. Looking ahead to the 21st century was the theme of the 1962 World's Fair. And just over a year later, the Beatles had released their third single, and 1963 was the year that busted them wide open in Great Britain, leading to worldwide fame. From Me to You became a number one hit in 63, that same year that Chuck Thompson won the Seafair Trophy race, driving the Tahoe Miss. What a great old boat the Grey Ghost was. And what a great song, From Me to You,

0: From Abbey Road, written and lead vocal by George Harrison, Abbey Road came out in 1969. That was the same year that a Miss Budweiser owned by Bernie Little won his first Seafair race. That year, it was driven by Bill Sterrett. Miss Budweiser won again the next year, 1970. In fact, Miss Budweiser won 17 different Seafair races over the years, the last being 2004 with Dave Vilwalk driving. We will get back to more Beatles and Seafair memories. As a matter of fact, we'll be able to combine them with Pat O'Day when we return with more Beatles Backbeat on Retro Radio AM 880 KIXI.
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0: Welcome back to Beatles Backbeat. You can get a regular dose of Beatles Backbeat as we offer up the Fab Four at Four every Saturday afternoon. I am Gary Shipe, and we're trying to have fun with both Seafair and Beatles Backbeat today. Every August when Seafair comes around, you can think of the Fab Four. The Beatles played Seattle twice in August. In 1964, it was the 21st, and 1966, it was August 25th. The 1966 show was their third-to-last live show ever, if you don't count the Apple rooftop. And the 1964 show was the third of that U.S. tour. Another hydroplane Beatles link is legendary Seattle radio personality Pat O'Day.
4: So I take you to the Coliseum that night. It's the first event in the Coliseum. And the place, you know, was packed with people. The PA system was totally the amateur hour. Totally inadequate. I mean, some little speakers hung up there in the ceiling, you know. Oh, you got to be kidding. Everything was waiting in great anticipation. And I said, ladies and gentlemen, let's welcome to Seattle the Beatles. Well, after that, there was nothing to be heard. The screaming was so loud, it was not a musical experience. I'll tell you, it was a visual experience. I was standing next to the stage. It was a small stage, by the way. And George was standing on my edge of the stage. George looked down at me and just laughed. He pulled the plug out of his guitar and played. And then he went like this with his hands. And visually, he just held his hands upright. He said, like, it doesn't matter. Nobody can hear us anyway, right? He put the plug back in and played like he was playing. But the screaming was so loud, it was beyond.

The Beatles opened their 1964 tour with Twist and Shout. That version comes from last year's CD and digital release of The Beatles at the Hollywood Bowl. Up until then, it was only available on the vinyl release from 1977. 1977 being the same year Bill Munsey and his blue blaster, the Atlas Van Lines, won Seafare on Lake Washington. Well, it is time to take a closer look at the back burner of the Beatles catalog again. When the Live at the BBC set came out in the middle 90s, it was a real eye-opener. It gave us a glimpse at the songs that the group had been playing live in the Cavern Club and in Hamburg, Germany when they were cutting their teeth on rock and roll. And besides playing their current record, the Beatles would reach back into their stage repertoire for the rock songs that they liked. And that's what the BBC sets are just so full of. Old covers of old rock and roll great songs. The BBC set also includes, this is cool, a Lennon-McCartney original that they gave to someone else to record, but never recorded themselves for EMI. So we start this set of backburner songs with a love song written by Paul McCartney called I'll Be On My Way.

Some Other Guy by the Beatles for you from the back burner of their catalog, a song originally done by a guy called Richie Barrett. Not a hit anywhere, really, but well-known and loved in Liverpool at the time. The Beatles version was recorded in the summer of 1963 and released on Live at the BBC in 1994. That's where we found it. 1994 was the year that Dave Vilwalk won his first Seafair race, driving Fred Leland's Pico American Dream. Remember that boat, the red, white, and blue? Hey, let's talk about Beatles history a little bit now. I guess we've been doing that all throughout our Seafair special edition of Beatles Backbeat, but in Beatles history in Liverpool, this week in 1963, on August 3rd, the Fab Four played the Cavern Club for the final time. The locals were in tears because they realized, they knew, their time with the Beatles had come. They'd never have that special relationship that came from watching them transform from scruffy amateurs to international sensations. Kind of a watershed moment in their history. 1967, it was the Summer of Love, as it came to be known. There was a new Miss Bardol driven by a young driver named Billy Shoemaker. He won his first Seafair race that August, and if you stopped by the record store on your way home from Lake Washington, you saw that the same album was at number one that had been there all June, all July. Matter of fact, it stayed number one all the way through October. It was groundbreaking. It really shook up the music industry. And now it has just been remastered and remixed into a really awesome stereo version by the son of Beatles producer George Martin, Giles. You can really hear more of each instrument as well as the vocals. Also, Ringo's drums are much more upfront in the mix.

0: Wow, Sergeant Pepper, and with a little help from my friends from the newly remastered stereo version of Sergeant Pepper's Lonely Hearts Club Band. It was like no other pop album up to that point, 1967, 50 years ago. The Beatles really let the world know that anything goes with Sergeant Pepper. It was number one on the album charts all summer long in 1967, and like I said, well into October. Compared to the 10 and a half hours it took to record their first album, Please Please Me, Sgt. Pepper took more than 400 hours and over 129 days. Well, I've got more awesome Beatles music for you when we return, as well as a bit more Seafair stuff, so don't go anywhere. Beatles Backbeat will be right back on Retro Radio AM 880 KIXI.
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0: And if we look at the first week of August 1966, we see that My Gypsy, driven by rookie Jim Ranger, won on Lake Washington at Seafair. The Beatles project in 1966 was the album Revolver. And even though they toured the world that summer, they didn't play any songs from the album. What a shame no one got to hear any of those great songs played live, like And Your Bird Can Sing.

around that time I bought a sitar, and it was lying around. I hadn't really figured out what to do with it. And when we were working on Norwegian Wood, it just needed something, you know? It just needed something, and it was quite spontaneous from what I remember. I just picked the sitar up and kind of found the notes, and I just kind of played it. We mic'd it up, and we put it on, and it just, like, seemed to hit the spot.

Norwegian Wood, this bird has flown from rubber sole. Bird, of course, British for girl. George Harrison explaining the circumstances of adding sitar to the track in there as well. Rubber Soul was kind of rushed to completion. It was recorded between mid-October and mid-November and then released the very first week of December to ensure big Christmas time sales. Hey, lately I've been having fun playing Guess the Song game here on Beatles Backbeat. Do you know what Beatles song this is from? No, that's the Miss Budweiser. This song. I'll play it after Words of Love.

0: I'm So Tired comes from the White Album. Speaking of great, perhaps the greatest or at least the most popular Beatles song was their very first release on their own Apple Records. It was released in August of 1968. It's a highlight of every Paul McCartney show. Feel free to sing along for the last 4 minutes or so of Hey Jude.
1: Hey.

0: The smash number one single from August of 1968, Hey Jude, was another way that the Beatles broke the mold. Told by their producer George Martin that radio DJs would not play a song that is over 7 minutes long, John Lennon immediately quipped, "They will if it's us." And he was absolutely right about that. What an incredible record. Look, the old clock on the wall says we are out of time with our Seafair special edition of Beatles Backbeat. If you have liked the show, meet me back here every Saturday afternoon on Kixie. Remember it this way. 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All the Beatles are as cool now as they were then. This is AM 880 KIXI. I'm Gary Shipe. Join me next time on Beatles Backbeat.
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9: NBC News Radio, I'm Tammy Trujillo. U.S. forces disabled three Iranian oil tankers Saturday after Iran launched missiles toward two U.S. Navy warships. Lisa Carton reports.
10: U.S. Central Command said no American personnel were injured after a U.S. aircraft carrier and a guided missile destroyer evaded multiple attacks by Iran's Revolutionary Guard. According to CENTCOM, U.S. forces retaliated by disabling two crude oil carriers near the Strait of Hormuz and destroying a third vessel near the Gulf of Oman. I'm Lisa Carton.
9: Parts of the Midwest and Mid-Atlantic are bracing for severe weather over the Labor Day weekend. Forecasters say heavy thunderstorms are possible from Michigan to Delaware and will largely impact the same area that was drenched on Thursday, leaving some 500,000 customers without power. The severe weather threat is set to shift further south on Sunday. A federal judge has once again blocked the Trump administration's mail-in voting rules. Details from Scott Carr.
11: On Friday, the judge in Boston ruled the administration's planned restrictions on mail-in voting are likely illegal and should not be implemented before the midterm elections. That ruling extends the temporary ruling that had already been put in place by the judge blocking the Postal Service from moving forward with the new rules. The Trump administration's appealed that block to the Supreme Court. I'm Scott Carr.
9: Hawaii's bracing for heavy rain as a Category 4 hurricane rushes past the Pacific Islands. At last check, Hurricane Lowell was about 625 miles southwest of Honolulu, with top winds of about 150 miles an hour. It's expected to move north past the islands sometime this weekend. No hurricane warnings have been posted yet, but a coastal watch is expected to be issued for the island of Kauai sometime today. The outer bands of that hurricane are expected to drop some heavy rain on Hawaii starting on Sunday. Kauai and the Big Island are expecting the most rain, with some areas getting as much as 10 inches. 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